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0: of our British brethren. We have warned them from time to time of attempts of their legislature to extend an unwarrantable jurisdiction over us. We have reminded them of the circumstances of our emigration and settlement here.
1: We have appealed to their native justice and magnanimity, and we have conjured them by the ties of our common kindred to disavow these usurpations, which would inevitably interrupt our connections and correspondence.
2: They too have been deaf to the voice of justice and of consanguinity. We must therefore acquiesce in the necessity which denounces our separation and hold them, as we hold the rest of mankind, enemies in war, in peace, friends.
3: We, therefore, the representatives of the United States of America, in General Congress assembled, appealing to the Supreme Judge of the world for the rectitude of our intentions, do, in the name and by the authority of the good people of these colonies, solemnly publish and declare that these United Colonies are, and of right ought to be, free and independent states.
0: That they are absolved from all allegiances to the British Crown, and that all political connection between them and the state of Great Britain is and ought to be totally dissolved.
1: And that as free and independent states, they have full power to levy war, conclude peace, contract alliances, establish commerce,
2: and to do all other acts and things which independent states may of right do.
4: And for the support of this declaration, with a firm reliance on the protection of divine providence, we mutually pledge to each other our lives, our fortunes, and our sacred honor.
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1: 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You heard the man with the big, sexy, powerful, booming voice that voices our intro, which is awesome, by the way. Nice new imaging. Great job to producer Brandon Combs. Kicks ass. Gets me fired up.

0: goal of his group. He said he had a phone call, put his ball in the cup before the tournament even started. So I guess it was just like a shotgun start, and you started on one hole and he jumped ahead to the next. I don't understand how you did this, or do they just do it like normal? And so they were the first group, and he knew he was going to be the first one onto the hole that he put the ball in, fakes a hole in one, gets caught because of security camera footage, and then resigns from this country club. I mean, talk about blowing things out of proportion. This is why people, some people with golf, I mean, they act like it, yeah. it is life or death, and the whole sanctity of golf and how, you know, how uptight it is at times and hoity-toity. Like, give me a break. Who cares? He faked it. He got caught. So what? You tell me he's got to leave the country club because of this? What an overreaction.
1: Yeah, look, I give the guy props. I mean, it was a good attempt. It was a good attempt. You're talking to a guy like, I love golf, and I like to go golfing. It's a lot of fun. But I'm not very good, right? Like, I tell everybody all the time, my biggest joke is that I shot a 72 one time. It just happened to be on a 9-hole par 3 course. So, there is no, like, I don't understand why you get so much flack for faking the hole-in-one. I understand, yeah, blah, blah, blah, you did a scorecard. This isn't a PGA event. Is that the country club amongst friends? One, you're an idiot for having to fake it, but I mean, to have to leave the country club, just dumb.
0: Yeah. All right, we will not have time to finish. Well, this will be two bad headlines, but the Little League World Series team that had to forfeit because of an ineligible player, then got a restraining order, then had to forfeit anyway. We'll touch on it tomorrow, but that was the third bad headline. And we can get into the details of it tomorrow. But, yeah, snakes and helmets, guys faking hole-in-ones and having to quit their country club, and Little League World Series. Controversy and chaos. Restraining orders because of a judge. I mean, what are we talking about? Anyway, fun show. Thanks to producer Brandon Combs. Thanks to video producer Monty, a.k.a. Michael Montgomery. Thanks to my co-host Brad Evans. Thanks to Chloe Pratt, Max Sheedy, Zach Kroll, our guy Mike in our Westwood One studios, and you, all the callers, texters, and listeners. I'm Pat Boyle. We'll be back tomorrow at 6 p.m. Eastern.
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16: Is set in South Carolina. I'm Lisa Lacerra, Fox News. It will be Senator Darlene Graham and Congressman Ralph Norman in the Republican Senate primary runoff later this month. Graham gained the most votes.
17: There's a big distinction between myself and Ralph Norman. I'm a conservative. I have conservative values. I'm willing to work hard for the people. I'm willing to earn their votes. And, we'll see other differences as the weeks go on.
16: Graham is the sister of the late Senator Lindsey Graham. She was appointed to finish the rest of her brother's term after he died suddenly last month and has been endorsed by President Trump. Ralph Norman is currently a congressman. He says he wants to know more about Graham's political beliefs.
18: Where does she stand on pro-life? Where does she stand on the death penalty? Where will she stand on spending? So we'll get into the debate, which I welcome the debate. My record is an open book. You know what I've done.
16: The primary runoff is set for August 25th. In Wisconsin, Francesca Hung is hoping to be the first Democratic Socialist to win the governor's race, but she first has to make it through the primary. She did not get the endorsement of current governor, Democrat Tony Evers. In Connecticut, centrist Democratic Governor Ned Lamont has fended off a primary challenge from progressive state Rep. Josh Elliott. President Trump says he slipped away from Air Force One on a trip to Turkey last month because the Secret Service and military were concerned about a threat.
19: They wanted me to go in a different flight, a different plane, equal safety, but they wanted me to do it, so I do it. I do what they say.
16: The president with the comments to reporters after returning from a trip to Ohio. The Washington Post first reported the president slipped away to the Air Force jet in an airport catering container, while the other jet, filled with White House officials, security, and reporters, left Turkey essentially as a decoy in case Iran made good on their threats. 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
20: Here's your AccuWeather forecast. Overnight will be cloudy and humid with a low of 65. Expect Wednesday to bring a mix of clouds and sun along with a thunderstorm. It will be humid with a high of 81. Wednesday night will be partly cloudy and humid with a chance of a thunderstorm in some areas and a low of 67. Thursday will have some sunshine peeking through the clouds. It will be humid with a couple of showers and a thunderstorm reaching a high of 82. Thursday night will be mostly cloudy and humid with a chance of a couple of showers late and a low of 66. With the AccuWeather forecast, I'm meteorologist Jason Catarina for News Talk 1480 WHBC.

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0: 25th. Polls are closed in Wisconsin. Voters may soon know if Francesca Hong will be the latest progressive Democrat to secure a primary win. Fox's Alexandria Hall.
1: The outcome of tonight's primary, this will truly shape how the Democratic Party at large engages with voters, because a Francesca Hong victory will mean that the DSA's influence on the party has been cemented. Hong cast her ballot in Madison, Wisconsin earlier today. She's a Democratic Socialist member of the state assembly and a former chef who has found that Democrats in at least her areas where she's popular, they truly have an appetite for taking a sharp left turn. But in the past 2 weeks, she's also embarked on this balancing act, trying to soothe concerns from other state Democrats over her electability in November. She's walked back some of those outlandish past statements we've heard about, you know, defunding the police, abolishing prisons, the Senate, and Thanksgiving, saying she's evolved on those.
0: Representative Tom Tiffany won on the Republican side, and Connecticut Governor Ned Lamont defeated a state representative, Josh Elliott, as he seeks a third term of, he got his third term of office. And in Minnesota, Amy Klobuchar won the Democratic nod for governor of Minnesota. Minnesota House Speaker Lisa DeMuth won Republican Minnesota's governor's primary. 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
3: Here's your AccuWeather forecast. Overnight will be cloudy and humid with a low of 65. Expect Wednesday to bring a mix of clouds and sun along with a thunderstorm. It will be humid with a high of 81. Wednesday night will be partly cloudy and humid with a chance of a thunderstorm in some areas and a low of 67. Thursday will have some sunshine peeking through the clouds. It'll be humid with a couple of showers and a thunderstorm reaching a high of 82. Thursday night will be mostly cloudy and humid with a chance of a couple of showers late and a low of 66. With the AccuWeather forecast, I'm meteorologist Jason Catarina for News Talk 1480 WHBC.

0: What would he do with Anthony Richardson? Why am I so confident in Andy Reid? I can't help but think what Andy Reid did with Michael Vick and the way that he turned him into a legitimate dual threat pocket passing quarterback. When you've got the tools of Anthony Richardson, you're going to be enticing to every team in the National Football League. You just are. When it comes to J.J. McCarthy, I think other people across the NFL are going to look at it and go like this. Well, if Kevin O'Connell couldn't fix him, if Kevin O'Connell couldn't get through to him, well, damn it, who the hell can? 310-840-4910. We're telling a story of redemption here on Westwood One Sports Night. J.J. McCarthy, Anthony Richardson, both left at the altar by the teams that drafted them. Which former failed first rounder is most likely to have a story of redemption? Your calls on that next.
1: Kyler Murray has been named Minnesota's starting quarterback. He'll be the Vikings' fourth week one starter in the last 4 years. Can the former first overall pick get Minnesota back to the playoffs? Westwood One Sports.
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Yeah. So the Super Six Pack's always fun. It'll be a staple of ours every Tuesday during the regular season of the NFL. But tonight we're not power ranking teams. We're power ranking potential failures. My top six coaches whose seats are tacky hot as we get geared up for the 2026 NFL regular season. Let's get spicy, shall we? Number six, going out to Buffalo, Joe Brady. What? How can his seat be hot before he ever coaches a game? Well, the reality is, Joe Brady was hired. Joe Brady was hired because the Bills didn't know what else to do. Sean McDermott was ultimately fired because the Bills didn't know what else to do. Joe Brady's been Josh Allen's best friend. He's been a lot of guys' best friends.

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0: 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I don't know if I could blame you. Now, I know this. The Uber Eats and DoorDash drivers, right? 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You know what I'm saying? If you don't tip. They can choose which orders they take based off of the tip. And I know whenever I Uber Eat or DoorDash, I know why my order takes so damn long. I know why it takes me so long to get connected with a Dasher or get connected with a driver. Because in those situations, I usually don't tip. Now, I was hesitant to come to the air with this because I don't want to be judged and looked at as some cheap jackass that just doesn't care about people. That's not what this is at all. This economy's rough, first and foremost. Can we get that out of the way, ladies and gentlemen? On DoorDash, on Uber Eats, if it wasn't for the delivery fee, if it wasn't for the service fee that they throw on, I'd tip. But the tip money is going right there. That's how I look at it. Now, Shake Shack is ridiculous for trying to upcharge folks for not tipping. I don't know if they're legally able to do that. But, man, tipping culture in the United States, I think people, because we had a situation on, was it Saturday or Sunday? We were talking about tipping culture on the show. And I brought it up in passing, and I had no intentions of bringing it up. But when I did, I mean, people, it's like I was getting stoned. People were throwing stones at me for my take on DoorDash and Uber Eats tips. If it wasn't for the ridiculous-ass service charge and delivery fee, maybe I would tip. But I'll also say this. Getting tipped is a privilege, not a right.
1: This is not the direction I thought you were going to go in.
0: Really?
1: You should probably tip your Uber Eats and your DoorDash drivers. I thought you were going to go with when they ask for tips at a fast food line when you're in the store and they're not actually serving you. They're just doing the job. Like when you're a server at a restaurant that's a sit-down and you're coming over and you're checking, you deserve a tip. You're doing a service to make sure that we are enjoying the experience. But if I'm standing in line and then you just ask for a tip at the end for no reason, when there is not really a big deal of service there, that's where we should be drawing the line. That kind of started with the COVID because there were people that were working and it was dangerous. So you understood, oh, we're going to tip you because you're doing a service to us during a hard time in our society where we can't really do this as much as we want. And then the companies just said, we're just going to keep this going even though everyone's healthy now, and it gets a little out of hand.
0: Here's the thing about DoorDash. My brother DoorDashes. Makes pretty damn good money DoorDashing. And he normally doesn't get tipped. So to act as if the DoorDashing in Uber Eats tip culture is not like a restaurant where the driver and their income is dependent upon the tips. That's not the case. Like at a restaurant, I think it's garbage when they say, oh, we'll pay you $5.10 an hour because you get tips. Like, I think that's garbage. Now with Uber Eats and DoorDash, you drive. You can literally, there are people that are changing their lives doing this stuff, making $75,000 a year, DoorDashing, rideshare driving. So there's money in it, and it's not always dependent on the tips. It's not. Restaurant culture, tipping, yes, you should tip. I totally believe that because of the reason that I just listed. So, most of those restaurant employees, those waiters, waitresses, are solely dependent upon the tip, guys. To make an income, to earn a living. It's just what it is. It's just what it is. You think I'm going to get canceled for not tipping DoorDash drivers?
1: I don't think you'll get canceled, but again, I think you should throw them a little shekel every now and then. We live in D.C. Traffic sucks here. You're dealing with a lot.
0: Traffic does suck. My orders normally don't suck. Final hour of power is not going to suck. Calvin Watkins going to recap Cowboys and Rams joint practice coming up next here on Westwood One Sports.
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13: To call. I'm Sue Guzman, Fox News. We are continuing to watch the results of the Wisconsin Democratic gubernatorial primary between David Crowley and self-proclaimed Democratic Socialist Francesca Hong. It is neck and neck with about 95% plus of the votes counted so far. She addressed her supporters Tuesday night.
14: No matter who wins this primary, we're going to continue to fight for each other. We are going to collectively reject despair. And we are going to unite.
13: Representative Tom Tiffany won on the Republican side. Well, progressives scored another Democratic primary win as Minnesota's Lieutenant Governor Peggy Flanagan won the Democratic Senate primary, defeating centrist U.S. Representative Angie Craig.
15: We are going to stop Donald Trump's $1 billion a day illegal war in Iran and the crushing gas and fertilizer prices.
13: Amy Klobuchar won the Democratic nomination for governor of Minnesota, and Lisa DeMuth defeated Trump-backed MyPillow founder Mike Lindell on the Republican side. Senator Darlene Graham advancing to a runoff election in South Carolina.
16: I want to thank President Trump, his steadfast support, and his complete and total endorsement means so much to me. He knows that I will stand with him and fight for his agenda.
13: She will face Congressman Ralph Norman in a runoff, who is questioning Graham's lack of political experience. A runoff is scheduled for August 25th. In Connecticut, centrist Democratic Governor Ned Lamont has fended off a primary challenge from progressive state representative Josh Elliott. And Alabama, Oklahoma, and Tennessee are planning to execute inmates on Thursday, marking the first time in 16 years three people were scheduled for execution the same day in the U.S. So far in 2026, all 19 U.S. executions have taken place across four states. 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
17: Here's your AccuWeather forecast. Overnight will be cloudy and humid with a low of 65. Expect Wednesday to bring a mix of clouds and sun along with a thunderstorm. It will be humid with a high of 81. Wednesday night will be partly cloudy and humid with a chance of a thunderstorm in some areas and a low of 67. Thursday will have some sunshine peeking through the clouds. It'll be humid with a couple of showers and a thunderstorm reaching a high of 82. Thursday night will be mostly cloudy and humid with a chance of a couple of showers late and a low of 66. With the AccuWeather forecast, I'm meteorologist Jason Katarina for News Talk 1480 WHBC.
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28: Hey, good evening, everyone. Thanks for joining us on a Tuesday evening. It is election night in some states. Breaking news as we're coming on the air. Lindsey Graham's sister, Darlene Graham, she's going to be in a runoff with a gentleman named Ralph Norman. Those were the two called tonight. So we'll talk about that a little bit later on in open phones. Also tonight, you know that we are 1 month away from the 25th anniversary of 9/11, and so our National Park Series continues tonight. We're going to talk about Shanksville, one of the planes that went down, Flight 93, is a national memorial, and we'll talk about that with our National Parks Series, which is part of the celebrating the 250th anniversary of this great country. This first hour, we're going to start off President Trump and the administration making some news when it comes to vaccines. They announced the new mRNA flu vaccine last week, and then just over the weekend,

0: That's another lost ball. Why do I even play?
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2: Particularly because the benefit of the mRNA technology, McGraw, is really the speed at which vaccines can be formulated. If you remember, with a traditional flu shot, it usually takes about 6, 8, 9 months to manufacture before we have it ready for flu season. And because it takes that long, we're manufacturing it and we're finishing it maybe in January, February before the flu season starts, which is in pretty much a couple weeks, in end of August, beginning of September. And by the time the shot is ready, the flu virus may mutate, and that can render the vaccine ineffective. But with the mRNA vaccine, you can make it much quicker. All you need is the genetic sequencing of the virus. So it can take maybe 2 or 3 months to create, which can better match it with the circulating flu strains that currently exist, and then offering better protection to Americans.
3: Can you explain what mRNA is and what the technique is? Because it got a lot of bad press during COVID.
2: It did. It unfortunately did get a lot of bad press. But mRNA just stands for messenger RNA. It helps with, it's part of the genetics, the genetic sequence of a virus, essentially. So if you compare it to a traditional flu vaccine, that vaccine needs to be grown, or that virus needs to be grown in an egg or in a laboratory. And that can take months. 4, 5, 6 months to do. With the mRNA technology, because you're relying just on a genetic sequence, it doesn't need to be grown. We're not growing a live virus. You're just essentially giving cells a set of instructions, to make essentially a harmless protein. And then once that's done, that harmless protein comes into a cell and you're immune system recognizes it as foreign, and then it creates antibodies, which provides you protection. And then once that occurs, your body develops memory for how to fight that virus. So that's essentially what's happening in very layman's terms with an mRNA technology.
3: Are there any side effects? I know there are side effects to vaccines, but for the technology, for the mRNA technology, are there any common side effects to people who use vaccines through mRNA?
2: Well, it really depends on the type of vaccine that you're giving. You know, for this particular flu mRNA vaccine, when it was studied amongst 2,700 or so patients, they did notice that there were slightly more injection site reactions, which means pain, slightly more fatigue and headaches compared to placebo, compared to people that didn't get the vaccine or compared to people that got the traditional shot. But overall, it was mild. It was mild to moderate, and there were no significant safety signals associated with it. Now, when we come back to COVID, since you brought up COVID a little earlier, McGraw, there was a slight increase incidence, if you remember, of, you know, myocarditis, which is inflammation of the heart, particularly in young males. That's something that we found with the mRNA COVID vaccine. But as we, you know, progress with the pandemic and as they continue to do mRNA vaccines in 2021, 2022, that side effect became less. It became less and less, almost negligent, like, you know, 1 in a million or so is the number that we had at that time. So there can be different side effects based on the different disease that it is attacking.
3: Where did mRNA technology come from?
2: This has been studied for decades. You know, this is not necessarily a new technology per se. We are using it now, you know, for novel viruses because of the speed at which it is done. And we frankly needed it during the pandemic. Had we not had mRNA vaccines, millions of other people would have died had we not had it, because we wouldn't have had Operation Warp Speed that President Trump had for us during that time. So it has been studied for decades, for 15, 20 years, but we now are using it because of its effectiveness and the ability to use it quicker.
3: Dr. Omar Awan, you tell those kids to bother you anytime you want. The most important thing in your life, you take care of them. He's a physician and senior public health contributor at Forbes, and he's with us for a couple more minutes. If the kids are out of the room, do you still have time?
2: I have all the time, absolutely.
3: Okay, yeah. Okay, good. Let's talk about the news over the weekend, this MMR vaccine.

0: vaccine, which the administration, President Trump, signed an executive order that wants to take the one shot and turn it into three shots. There's no real evidence. I don't know why he's doing it. As a professional in this space, what's the conversation going on?
1: Yeah, I'm just as puzzled as you, McGraw, because there's no scientific evidence to suggest that this could be safe and effective. Decades of research have shown that the MMR vaccine in combination, meaning one shot against measles, mumps, and rubella, is safe and effective. And we've shown that. And we don't have research to show that a single shot is safe and effective. We don't even have formulations of a single measles or a single rubella vaccine at this time. So a little bit concerning. I think it's interesting because the administration has advocated for fewer shots, but we're precisely doing the exact opposite because one shot is becoming three shots with the MMR vaccine. So a little interesting that this is being proposed.
0: Yeah, that's very confusing because, again, they want less vaccination shots, but they're giving more shots. Talk about the healthcare system in and of itself. Doesn't this mean, if this were ever to become the law of the land, I guess, doesn't that mean more doctor visits, more copays, more insurance, more costs, more syringes? I mean, isn't this make syringe companies great again? I mean, isn't there just more things that need to be done to get to the same place?
1: 100%. You know, I couldn't agree with you more, McGraw. I think that that's exactly what it's going to do. It's going to result in higher healthcare costs, more visits, and this creates an unnecessary barrier for people to get vaccinated. I think that's another topic that we're not often discussing. You know, this gives another opportunity for parents to maybe delay getting their physician appointment. It gives another opportunity for a child to be anxious to get another vaccine or a shot. It gives another opportunity for a child to unfortunately miss a vaccine. So what's going to end up happening if this were to be law or if this were to be enacted, we'd start to see further declining vaccination rates, which is, of course, already a problem because vaccination rates for diseases like measles has declined significantly, and that's what's causing outbreaks here in America. So that's going to be the unintended or perhaps the intended consequence of what we're seeing here with these extra shots.
0: I'm thinking about the access to vaccines. Let's talk about rural America for a second. Sometimes they got to drive 30, 40, 50 miles to a doctor's office. You want them to drive 50 miles to a doctor's office round trip three different times to where they could have gone just once? I mean, access to vaccines is a real issue in this country.
1: It's a huge issue, and exactly right, rural America, where people have to travel, you're creating unnecessary visits. You know, this is one of the reasons why we do the MMR vaccine, you know, in one, because it increases compliance for people to get vaccinated. One visit is easier than three visits. One shot is easier than three shots, obviously. And so think about also rural America, absolutely, but think about also the mothers that, you know, have no paid time leave off. What are they going to do? You know, then they have to take a day off. They're missing work. They're missing, you know, income for that day. These are also considerations that we have to think about when we talk about population level America and healthcare. And this is going to result in significant ramifications and effects with respect to public health and how this is going to play out in the future.
0: The administration pointed to Denmark, and they want to be more like Denmark. Denmark doesn't have as many scheduled vaccine shots as the United States. Why is that?
1: Well, it's like comparing apples and oranges, McGraw. I mean, you're talking about a country that has universal access to health care. Our healthcare system is fragmented. It's nothing like Denmark. We don't have the same safeguards and safe rails to monitor patients and know, you know, if, oh, so-and-so has not been vaccinated or so-and-so has a certain chronic health condition. That's not the way it exists. You know, you just said about rural America how people don't have access to health care. People travel hundreds of miles before they get a vaccine or a shot. So that's an absolute problem. And we have a system where people don't have insurance. Millions of Americans don't even have health care insurance. They can't even afford going to a doctor. They can't afford these doctor visits. That's not the case in Denmark. So it may be okay for Denmark to have fewer vaccines. The purpose, really, of vaccination is to decrease the burden of infectious diseases. And in America, we would absolutely need more because of our fragmented health care system.
0: The interesting thing about this executive order is The executive order says they want to split it up, and everyone's talking about giving people options. If there was a parent out there who

0: wanted to have the one shot. Apparently, their rights aren't being protected. They're forcing people to get three shots, which kind of goes against their own philosophy of giving people the option of having one shot or whatever. So if the family wants to follow their pediatrician's recommendation to get the MMR vaccine once, they're not allowing that person to follow their doctor's advice.
1: That's a fair point. I think that's a fair point that hasn't been talked about extensively. But the bottom line that I want to remind viewers, McGraw, is nothing has changed right now. So the science has not changed. The vaccines also have not changed. We still have an MMR vaccine. There is not formulations right now for a single measles, a single mumps, or a single rubella. That, if that were even to occur, that would take years because then they'd have to formulate it, they'd have to test it, et cetera, make sure it's safe and effective. That we're talking about years down the road. So that hasn't changed. Access in terms of healthcare, insurance carriers covering these, that has not changed either. So, you know, I want parents to be rest assured that despite what was announced by the federal government, none of these things have changed. And you can absolutely, in 3-4 weeks before school starts, if your child needs the MMR vaccine, they can get the MMR vaccine with no problem, and it should be covered by insurance.
0: Yeah, interesting. Doctor, just I got about a minute and a half left here. Talk to the parent out there who thinks or is concerned or worried about the vaccination schedule. They're hearing things on the internet. They're worried about autism. Why are there so many and so fast and so furious? Talk to that listener out there who's a little concerned about those things and what they should be asking and what they should be thinking about.
1: I would tell them that overwhelmingly vaccines are safe and effective. Decades of research have shown that to be the case. I would also reassure them that vaccines have no causal link to autism. That has also been studied effectively for decades. Decades have shown that this is the case. In fact, a Danish recent study that looked at over 1 million kids found no link with vaccines and autism. So, I mean, it has been studied very effectively, and absolutely okay to have questions, and you should have questions, and you should direct those questions to your pediatrician. You should go and have an honest, open, transparent conversation with your pediatrician, and they are the ones that are experts. They are the ones that probably have the best interest of your child at heart, and talk to them and have that conversation. But that's who you should trust in this moment when there's so much confusion about the vaccines. Talk and just be transparent to your pediatrician.
0: Dr. Omer Awan is with us. He's a professor and vice chair of education at the University of Maryland School of Medicine. He's also a physician and a senior public health contributor for Forbes. Doctor, thanks for getting us started tonight. Have a good night.
1: My pleasure. Thank you so much.
0: You got it. It is just getting started. America at Night, back in a moment.
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0: All right, the text line we go, 1-844-2-McGraw. Let's see here. Well, maybe all this security or scrutiny, maybe all this scrutiny would not be present if Fauci had not lied to us. Here's another one. Fauci can come on and taught the safetyness of vaccines. No thanks. You're acting like rural parents aren't capable of multiple doctor visits. Your St. Louis Liberin is showing again. Some rural parents absolutely have access to drive 30, 40, 50 miles to go get a vaccine. Some, not so much. It's not everyone has access to a car, limousine. Some have to work. Some don't have time, right? It's everything in rural America is a little harder to do because you're sort of away from the metropolitan areas. Here's another one from Missouri. You're pretty ignorant not to understand the autism link needs to be broken down from the three shots. I don't know where you're getting that from. There's no evidence of any autism link to the three shots being together. By the way, I like your show. Thank you. Mumps, measles, and rubella vaccines have been available for decades. The MMR is still be widely available and I believe widely used. Yes, the MMR vaccine is widely used and the standard for today. And as the doctor said, still available, even though

0: President Trump signed this executive order. Hey, stay right there. Next hour, we're going to talk about Shanksville, the place of where Flight 93 crashed into the ground, where the passengers overtook the cockpit and thwarted a more of a disaster on 9/11. By the way, we're 1 month away from the 25th anniversary of 9/11. As part of our National Park series, we're going to talk about the National Park that is Shanksville and the Flight 93 National Memorial. We'll talk about that coming up next hour. Stay right there. We're going to talk about sex, but not in the way you think. We are not having children in this country, and there are demographers that are ringing the bell saying we are in serious danger. We're going to talk to one of them coming up here in just a minute. Text lines, voicemails, phone calls, 1-844-2-McGraw, 1-844-262-4729. Stay right there. We are back in just one moment.
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7: News. I'm Ted Linder. South Carolina Republican Senator Darlene Graham one step closer to succeeding her brother Lindsey Graham, who died last month. Fox's Mark Meredith saying she advanced to a runoff primary in 2 weeks and has strong backing from President Trump in the White House.
8: They wanted to see her advance to this next six-year term, but whether or not that's going to still be the case after we get through tonight and what the runoff is going to look like is going to be a big question.
7: Graham will face Ralph Norman in that runoff. In Minnesota, Senator Amy Klobuchar has won the Democratic nomination for governor. On the Republican side, MyPillow founder Mike Lindell, who was backed by President Trump, was defeated by Minnesota House Speaker Lisa Daymuth. The Trump-backed U.S. Representative Tom Tiffany has won the Republican nomination for governor of Wisconsin. On the Democrat side, the race still too close to call between David Crowley and Francesca Hong. And tonight's Powerball jackpot, $1 billion, a cash value of $433.1 million if you win. 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
9: Here's your AccuWeather forecast. Overnight will be cloudy and humid with a low of 65. Wednesday will bring a mix of clouds and sun along with a thunderstorm, remaining humid with a high of 81. Wednesday night is expected to be partly cloudy and humid with a chance of thunderstorms in some areas and a low of 67. Thursday will have some sunshine peeking through, staying humid with a few showers and a thunderstorm possible and a high of 82. With the AccuWeather forecast, I'm meteorologist Jason Caterina for News Talk 1480 WHBC.
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16: Hey, it's primary night again, another one around the country, and with all eyes on a number of different states, really the big one so far, as we watch the returns come in on the monitors here in the studio. Lindsey Graham's sister, Darlene Graham, she's taken the top spot in the South Carolina primary. She's got 32%. She's going to be in a runoff with Ralph Norman, who's received 24% of the vote. That race has been called. So Darlene Graham going up against Ralph Norman. She got 32% of the vote. Ralph Norman got 24% of the vote. Those are the top two vote getters. Now they're going to have a runoff to see who is the Republican nominee for Lindsey Graham's Senate race. We'll keep an eye on that and watch that news and pass anything along to you as it happens. I don't know if you're paying attention, but demographers are ringing the bell. The industrial Western world is facing an unprecedented demographic shift. With all this immigration talk going on, the demographers are talking about a shift. Birth rates across North America, Europe, East Asia have plummeted below the replacement level. What is going on? Can anything be done? And what's the story? To talk about it is the author of a book called 8 Billion and Counting, How Sex, Death, and Migration Shape Our World, Dr. Jennifer Scruba, demographer and president and CEO of the Population Reference Bureau. Doctor, welcome to America at Night. Thanks for joining us.
17: Hi there. Thanks for having me.
16: So is this a tale of two situations, Western democracies versus third world countries? Are third world countries having babies in greater numbers than the Western world?
17: Well, it depends on how you slice it. So one of the major regions of the world that was missing from your list that actually has really low fertility rates is Latin America. And so if the what we might have thought several decades ago was that it was going to be those richer industrialized countries, as you said, that had the lower fertility rates and the poorer countries with the higher ones. But it's not exactly as easily sliceable as that. Certainly, it's still the case that the very poorest countries in the world have the highest fertility rates in the world. Think about a handful of countries in sub-Saharan Africa, for example. But it is no longer a prerequisite that a country become rich before they have these declines in fertility rates.
16: What happened? I thought Vice President Al Gore was talking about overpopulation, and this is going to be a worldwide problem, overpopulation. What happened?
17: Well, we certainly saw last century an enormous boom in global population from 1.6 billion people total on the planet at the start to 6.1 billion people by the end of it. My own lifetime, and I'm in my mid-40s, global population has doubled, and it's actually still growing. So we still have positive global population growth. But what we didn't really see on was what was beneath the surface, which was that global growth rates were actually peaked in the 1960s.

0: So what's been happening is like this tectonic force beneath where the rate of growth has been declining. And now what we're all seeing is that what's happening on the surface is catching up. So there are over 40 countries in the world whose populations are actually shrinking. And the same is true if we kind of dive in, even a country like the United States, where the population is still growing. Over 40% of our counties are shrinking, have shrinking populations. And so we're just at a tremendous flux right now, and we have much more of that to come.
1: Why is it such a big deal? Why do you have to have a growing population?
0: Well, what makes some economists concerned and some people in politics as well is that we've set up all of our systems for the world that we really had last century, one where it looked like every year there'd be more and more people. That meant that you could have today's workers putting a pot of money in, putting into a pot of money where tomorrow's, you know, today's retirees would actually draw from. But what happens today is that when you see a shrinking pool of workers and a growing pool of retirees, where do the funds come from? So I would say overall, it's about this idea that there's a mismatch between the world that we built and the world that we actually are having now and will have even more in the future. And so there's concerns about what that means for us economically in particular.
1: So there's a Rubicon, there's a line, right? When you have more deaths than births. Isn't that the line you demographers are most petrified over?
0: No, I don't think so. I mean, it's really, there's no real one population trend that anybody finds in and of itself terrifying. I mean, right now there's so much hand-wringing over shrinking populations, but as you rightly point out, it feels like just yesterday that there was hand-wringing over there being too many people. And what that does is point us to the fact that it's not how many people you have, it's what you do with the people that you have. So think about it. You could have two countries in the world that have really young populations. To some, they may look at that and say, wow, that is really glass half full. Think about the workers that you have that can fuel an industrial revolution in that country, that can fuel tremendous economic growth, creativity, and innovation. Or you could look at that really youthful population and say, what if this leads to instability, to upheaval? What if it's difficult to govern? And the fact is, both of those can happen. And that's because it's not just population, it's the context around population. And sometimes it's the decisions that leaders make.
1: So China, right, instituted the one-child policy, and they have recently since taken that off. What do you say when people ask you about China and their population? What's going on there?
0: Well, what was so fascinating about China is that even before the one-child policy was put into place, those birth rates were really falling. There were a series of other policies that were put into place that drove some of that. But look at Taiwan, which is right there and has fertility rates incredibly low, about one child born per woman on average, and did not have a one-child policy. So it ended up being that, you know, was this one-child policy really necessary to actually slow population growth? Probably not. But did it do a lot more harm than good? It sure did, because, one of the consequences of that were many years of sex-selective abortion, and you saw these tremendous inequality in the number of young boys and young girls. And so these population policies that might have been meant to do one thing could have these unintended effects.
1: So is there a country that is doing it right? Is there a country that has normal, healthy growth that is sort of the model?
0: No. Everybody is, that doesn't exist. And I think the point where we are right now is that there are so many policymakers who are asking the same question you're asking, and they're chasing something that doesn't exist. Like, can we get to this point where it's like, you think about water flowing into a pipe and it's just totally steady. And so, you know, you don't have any kind of backups in the system or anything like that. That doesn't exist. And I think part of it is they get hung up on this theoretical number, which is this replacement rate. So if you think about, if two parents have two children, then they've basically replaced themselves. And so if they have more than two children, then you're looking at positive population growth over time. If you have fewer than two, it'd be negative over time. And so I think there's this idea that you could just get everybody to have two children, or you could make it so that the average works out that it's just two children, then you wouldn't have to change those institutions and the systems that were set up for today. You wouldn't have to rush to build new elementary schools or rush to build new nursing homes. But the truth is that these populations are always in flux, and that's because they're an aggregate of individual decisions. And we're all making decisions about our partnering, about how many kids we want to have, what kind of jobs we want to have, and there's no way to just hold that still.
1: Mm. This isn't, or is it, a liberal or a conservative issue? I mean, President Trump has tried to goose birth rates. He's given out these Trump accounts to people who have newborns. There's all sorts of things world governments and the Trump administration and others have tried to do to sort of encourage people having children. Is that not correct?
0: That is correct, yeah. And, you know, I think right now it is incredibly politicized in terms of liberal and conservative, but no, inherently it is not an issue about being liberal or conservative. It is just this is the population that you have. And, in fact, whether or not people are liberal or conservative, when you paint with a broad brushstroke globally, we do see major shifts in childbearing. And so, you know, there are small differences. For example, there are correlations with being very religious in some contexts, and so you'd see more religious communities have more children. And of course, we know that can map onto politics as well. But overall, there's not anything about this issue that is inherently political. But boy, are we making it politicized right now?
1: Yeah, talk about America. Are there pockets of America that are doing better than others? Because there are demographers, it seems, ringing this bell all across the country that in America we're just not having children. And there are large parts of America, the region, that are headed for some serious trouble.
0: I think in America what's perhaps even more interesting is that you can layer on there people moving, because certainly it is the case that, you know, overall in the United States there are about 1.4 children born per woman on average, and I think we can expect that to continue to go down. But we also see tremendous movement in the United States. So, you know, for example, the southeastern part of the United States has been a net recipient of many people from other parts of the country, and also a net recipient of international migrants. And so a lot of what is happening in the United States is driven by not just those birth rates, but also by internal migration and by international migration. And so we know that in this particularly let's say, sensitive political environment around immigration, that there are more changes to come to communities as those immigration numbers change as well.
1: Yeah. Dr. Jennifer Scruba is a demographer, president and CEO of the Population Reference Bureau, also the author of a book, 8 Billion and Counting, How Sex, Death, and Migration Shape Our World. Doctor, did you get into why? I have a 6-year-old. And they're expensive. Daycare is expensive. schooling's expensive. Feeding is expensive. Mom and dad working two jobs. You have to figure out what to do during summer vacation. Daycare, again, the world revolves around daycare. Is it as simple as it's just too expensive to have children and the American people have said it's just not worth it?
0: Yes and no. And boy, are you right that it's expensive. And I've got two middle school boys, and just the amount of food and how expensive food is just tremendous. So certainly we know that it is very expensive to rear children in today's world. But what's interesting is that economists have found that even places where it is relatively less expensive, we still have lower fertility rates. And so we know that's not the whole story. I think one of the things that we're really trying to understand better is the difference between how much something actually costs and how much we perceive that it costs. And there's so much more research to be done on that, because we've got to be able to explain why even in those areas where it's not quite as expensive, those rates are still low. But I think we both know, raising children today, that it does feel like to give them the life that we want to give them, it costs a lot of money and it takes a lot of investment. And so there's probably something to be said for what our expectations are around that. And then for some people, of course, it is the reality that the expense is so high that they couldn't possibly afford to have a second child, for example, or they keep having to delay having children. And so I think there's much more that we can start to do to unpack how different groups in the United States at different income levels experience this and how that drives them to make those decisions to have fewer children.
1: What about teenage pregnancies, right? That was always a big problem. They were trying to tell teenagers, not to have sex and everything else. The teenage pregnancy numbers have plummeted, have they not?

0: They have. So what a victory, right? And unfortunately, it feels like we skipped right past that victory to wringing our hands over how low it is. And so we do see some real politicking today around this as well, and whether or not teens should actually, I think the phrase lately has been, guard their fertility. And what we could see is a reversal of those gains in teen pregnancy, which is really unfortunate because there were those on both sides of the political spectrum had really worked to make sure that teens who wanted to prevent pregnancy could do so and lead the kind of lives and have the income and education that would lead them to have, you know, increased well-being. So we want to see that we can preserve that and not see it as a negative.
1: Yeah. And then, of course, we've seen older women do everything they can to try and get pregnant, whether through medical and inducing and all sorts of other medical options. We've seen women older and older having children like we never saw before.
0: Yeah, they're one of the age groups that's actually seeing an increase in their rates, as you say, are women of older ages who are having children. Certainly it is the case, I mean, if you really think about it, that we just didn't talk about it as much, but that women of older ages have always had children. But right now, we notice it more because sometimes they're having their first child instead of their sixth child, for example. And so, you know, there, it seems like every week there's a different Hollywood actress in her 40s, late 40s, sometimes 50, who is having a child. And so, yeah, that's indicative of a trend that we're seeing to just demographers might call it postponement, but people are partnering later and they're starting their families later.
1: I know when I was a kid growing up, we had six in our family, and that was a nice-sized family. But it wasn't like, oh, my goodness, six kids. It was, oh, six, yeah, that's a nice, healthy family. Today, if you told someone you had six kids, they'd look at you like you had four heads.
0: And, you know, they would look at it like you were making a political statement, wouldn't they?
1: Right.
0: I find that to be one of the really interesting things is that we're so the alarm is sounding so loudly around birth rates right now that we're looking at what other people's families appear like to us from the outside as if that is a representation of what they're choosing politically. When, of course, we know that we don't always have full choice over how many children you have or when you have them, no matter what, right? Sometimes you don't get to have as many children as you want for all sorts of reasons, or you might have one when you didn't expect it. And so it would be ideal if we could move past thinking that everything was just representative of the way that you vote.
1: Dr. Jennifer Scruba, wish we had more time, demographer and president and CEO of the Population Reference Bureau, also the author of a book called 8 Billion and Counting. Dr., good stuff. Thanks for checking in tonight.
0: Thanks. Have a great night.
1: You got it. America at Night. Back in a moment.
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10: 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This message furnished by the National Football League.
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1: Hey, we've got some good news tonight. Russia released an American who's being held in prison for more than 4 years. He's en route to the United States right now, President Trump says. President Trump talked to him. He said the only thing he requested was a hamburger. President Trump said he will take care of that. He was released. He's a Massachusetts resident. Police officer. He was ultimately sentenced to 10 years in prison. His health has deteriorated, and his family was making a plea on humanitarian grounds to the State Department. Russia has since released him, and he's on his way home. Robert Gilman, 32 years old, a Massachusetts resident and a former Marine. There are at least 9 other Americans who are imprisoned and or detained in Russia as of tonight. So keep a good thought for them in your daily prayers. But the good news is that Robert Gillum is headed to a military base for a full evaluation. He will be medically and psychologically assessed, and he will be reunited with his family. So there's some good news that comes out of this. Stay right there. We are 25. We are one month away from the 25th anniversary of 9/11. And the Flight 93 National Memorial is our national park for the evening as we help celebrate the 250th anniversary of this great country. That's coming up next. Our executive director is Alex Hinton. Our engineer tonight is Richard Good. I'm Graham Milhaven, and this is America at Night on Westwood One.
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23: Moves on. I'm Ted Lindner, Fox News. Darlene Graham advancing to the Republican special primary runoff election for U.S. Senate in South Carolina. This is to fill her brother's seat, late Senator Lindsey Graham, for the full term. President Trump reacting on Tuesday night.
24: It's great that she's doing so well, and she's a very good woman, and she's got good genetics because she's related to Lindsey, who's a real professional. So we'll see. I'm going to call her right now. She just called me.
23: The runoff, where Darlene Graham will take on U.S. Representative Ralph Norman, set for August 25th. Minnesota and Wisconsin holding primaries Tuesday night. Fox's Chris DeMeo with more on that.
25: The Democratic race for Wisconsin governor is down to the wire between Democratic Socialist Francesca Hong and David Crowley. Hong likes her chances.
26: What I do know is that we are ready to keep fighting, and I feel confident.
25: The winner will face Republican Tom Tiffany in November. Progressive Lieutenant Governor Peggy Flanagan defeats Angie Craig in Minnesota's Senate primary.
27: Trump cut 15 million people off of their health care, and Michelle Tafoya said, yes, sir. Tax breaks for billionaires? Yes, sir, you betcha.
25: Former NFL sideliner reporter Michelle Tafoya, who was backed by President Trump, easily won Minnesota's Republican primary and will take on Flanagan in November. Chris DeMeo, Fox News.
23: Connecticut Governor Ned Lamont has won the Democratic primary, defeating State Representative Josh Elliott as the governor seeks his third term in office. Lamont, who's now 71, ran a largely comfortable campaign against Elliott, who is 41 and ran to the governor's political left. Lamont will face Republican State Senator Ryan Fazio in the general election in November. And tonight's Powerball jackpot worth $1 billion. That's a cash value if you win of at least $433.1 million. Good luck. 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
15: Here's your AccuWeather forecast. Overnight will be cloudy and humid with a low of 65. Expect Wednesday to bring a mix of clouds and sun along with a thunderstorm. It will be humid with a high of 81. Wednesday night will be partly cloudy and humid with a chance of a thunderstorm in some areas and a low of 67.

0: And Thursday will have some sunshine peeking through the clouds. It'll be humid with a couple of showers and a thunderstorm reaching a high of 82. Thursday night will be mostly cloudy and humid with a chance of a couple of showers late and a low of 66. With the AccuWeather forecast, I'm meteorologist Jason Caterina for News Talk 1480 WHBC.
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5: 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At the Pro Football Hall of Fame in Canton, Ohio. 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
12: All right, it's a primary night here in America. Lots of states, some bigger states, Wisconsin, Minnesota, you've got South Carolina. Those are the, I guess, the big ones getting a lot of attention. We're going to give you some results here in just a second. And then stay right there. Part of our National Park Series, the 250th anniversary of this great country, continues. We're having so much fun talking about national parks, big and small, all over the country. And we're coming up on the 25th anniversary of 9/11, believe it or not. It was, right, September 11th. 2001, and we are exactly one month away from the 25th anniversary. And so I didn't know this. I've learned so much about the national parks. You thought you knew, but just so much we didn't know, which is why we're so much fun to do these things. But this one's a special one because Flight 93 crashed in Shanksville, and that is the site of a national park. It's a national memorial. So we'll talk to the Friends group about that coming up here in just a couple of minutes. The polls are closed in Minnesota and Wisconsin, and the big ones. I guess one of the big news is that NFL reporter, former CBS sports anchor Michelle Tafoya has left the broadcast world and has wanted to become, she wants to become a senator. And so Amy Klobuchar in Minnesota, she's leaving that spot to go run for governor. Now, Amy Klobuchar won her Democratic primary tonight, but it looks like Michelle Tafoya is going to be the Republican nominee. And if that name sounds familiar, yeah, she was on the NFL Network for years. She was on CBS for years. Michelle Tafoya running as a Republican in the Minnesota Republican primary. It looks like she

0: That's another lost ball. Why do I even play?
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0: Perfect? 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
2: All week. Francesca Hung, she is the upstart progressive democratic socialist, whatever you want to call yourself. She is the upstart. David Crowley is more of the traditional Democrat. With 61% of the vote, David Crowley is leading Francesca Hung 41-39. It's, I'm not very good at doing math, especially live on the radio. But it looks like he is ahead by 5,600 votes or so. It is very close. Now, look, looking at the map, there's still a lot of rural areas that need to be counted in Wisconsin, which would tend to believe that David Crowley would have a better chance in the rural communities. You'd think they'd be more... traditional Democrat than sort of progressive Democrats. But Francesca Hung, she got a lot of attention because she tweeted out a couple years ago that she wanted to do away with Thanksgiving. She has since backtracked from that, but that's the embarrassing tweet that came up to bite her. But David Crowley holding on to a slim, slim majority with 63% of the votes in. So we'll keep an eye on these. These are the big ones. Oh, the other big one was Lindsey Graham's daughter, Darlene Graham. Darlene Graham has won, come in first in that Republican primary in South Carolina, but it's going to go to a runoff. I think this is the way to do it, if you're asking me. There were a number of people running. I think it was maybe four or five people running. She got 32% of the vote. Second was a gentleman named Ralph Norman. He got 24% of the vote. They're going to go to a runoff. So she's not out of the woods yet. She got 32% of the vote when there was four or five people running. We'll see how she does in the runoff. But this is more of a better representation of what the Republican voters want when you're not splitting your vote. Plays for all sorts of shenanigans and, you know, stalking horses and everything else. So that's going on in South Carolina. So we got one eye on the show, one eye on these results. Those are the biggies. There's a whole bunch of other ones, but those are the biggies that are getting some national attention. All right, stay right there. When we come back, we're going to check into the National Memorial in Shanksville, Pennsylvania, the site of the crash of Flight 93. It's a special edition of the National Park Series right here on America at Night. Stay right there. Back in a moment.
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11: Well, when you think of national parks, you think of Yellowstone, you think of the Grand Canyon, but you don't necessarily think of Shanksville, Pennsylvania. It's about an hour and a half outside of Pittsburgh. It's a small, small town that was relatively unknown until 25 years ago next month when Flight 93 crashed in the fields and changed all of our lives forever. Of course, the 25th anniversary of 9/11 is next month and part of our National Park Series. The Friends Flight of Highway of Flight 93, their national memorial, their Friends group is run by Donna Gibson, Executive Director. Donna, thanks for joining us here on America at Night.
12: Sure. Thank you for having me.
11: It's such an honor to have you on and such an important milestone to mark the 25th anniversary of September 11th. But I suspect that a lot of people don't realize that there is a national monument there and that is part of the national parks.
12: Yes, it is. You really have to be intentional about coming to visit us because, as I

0: tell people you can't get there from here. So it is, you know, it is out in the wilderness, so somewhat. So we are somewhat like a national park being out. Yeah, it is a beautiful memorial. And I believe that once people come there and they see it, they see how expansive it is and how beautiful and intentional the architect was in building the memorial.
1: We'll get to some of the things that you're doing for the 25th anniversary, but let's have a you have an interesting story how you got involved to become the executive director of the Friends Group for this special national park. Tell us about that.
0: Yes. So I started out, actually, I was a bank executive and started out with a reforestation project, which meant we were planting trees. So just like national parks, we have trees. It was a reforestation project to actually reclaim an abandoned strip mine where the plane landed. And so over a course of 10 years, we planted 150,000 trees using volunteers who would come. Generally, we did them in the spring, about 500 volunteers over a weekend, and we planted, you know, around 10,000 trees, 10,000 to 15,000 trees every year. And I became obsessed with the site and the meanings of keeping the legacy of those 40 people alive. So continued from being a volunteer tree planter to becoming a volunteer ambassador and greeting visitors as they came, explaining the park, and then on to becoming a board member with the Friends Group. And when my term was over as a board member, I was also retiring from my 30-year career in finance. And so the board asked if I would be the executive director. So here I am.
1: Yeah, amazing story. How many trees have you planted, not you personally, but has the group planted now after 25 years?
0: Well, we have 100. It was a 10-year project, and it was 150,000 trees in that.
1: Wow, that is pretty extraordinary. The park we mentioned is in Shanksville, Pennsylvania. Tell us a quick rundown. When was it declared a national park, and how many people come and visit on a yearly basis?
0: So it was actually declared a national park on September 24th. 2002, so just a little over 1 year after the crash. And we are currently running around 400, close to 500,000 visitors a year.
1: Tell us about the park itself. What makes it so special and or unique?
0: I think it's the serenity of the space. When you're at the memorial, there's a lot of open space. So you have to drive almost 3 miles to get to our visitor center. And in that drive, you see all kinds of wildlife. When you're there, it's generally very quiet and serene, which lends itself to be able to reflect on the events of that day, especially after you visit the visitor center. Inside the visitor center are artifacts from the day, a timeline of the events of the day. You walk the flight path from the parking lot to get to the visitor center. You come to an overlook and you can see down to the crash site. We have trails where you can walk from the visitor center to get down to Memorial Plaza and the Wall of Names. So it's a very I call it a serene space that really is helpful for people after they've experienced the visitor center, especially those of us who have lived through September 11th, and they remember the day. And when they go through that visitor center, I still to this day am taken right back to the September 11th, the day that I saw all of the events unfolding. And so the walk and the trails are really helpful to help you decompress from all of that.
1: What is on the actual crash site itself?
0: So on the crash site, the crash site is marked by a sandstone boulder that was selected by the families from the site. But most of the area that is surrounding the crash site is considered to be sacred ground. So you can't actually walk onto that area, but you can view it from the Wall of Names.
1: Hmm. Interesting. Did we know that the crew and the passengers overtook the terrorists and ultimately crashed there in Shanksville? Do we have any other information? Has it ever been fully explained and or uncovered what the plan was by the terrorists? Wasn't the plan they were supposed to turn around and head to the Pentagon or head to the White House or head to the Capitol or something?
0: Yeah, what is believed is that they were headed to the Capitol because there was Congress was in session during that time. So they hit the, you know, New York with the money, they hit the Pentagon with our military, and they were headed towards our democracy.
1: Mm, interesting. And there were 40 passengers and crew on Flight 93.
0: That is correct.
1: Yeah. Pretty extraordinary day. And tell us about the crew and the passengers of Flight 93. Obviously, you've got some pictures and memorabilia and their artifacts. Give us a sense of what's in the visitor center.
0: So, yeah, so you can go through the timeline of the day. One of the things that I think is extraordinary is there's a big map and it shows how many planes were in the sky that day. And then how quickly they were all landed. And then you have artifacts that were recovered from the crash sites. You have messages that some of the passenger and crew members left for their family members that you can listen to. There are things that people have left at the memorial over the years, coins, patches, jackets, those types of things that people just want to leave and let the passenger and crew members know how much they appreciated what they did for them. There's news reports from the day, all of the names of each of the passenger and crew members from Flight 93, as well as we have a back wall that has the names of all of the individuals who lost their lives on September 11th at all three attack sites.
1: Mm. Go back. Did you say that there are recordings of the passengers that left voicemails and or messages for their loved ones?
0: Yes.
1: So they, I know that some of them, right, there was reported that some of them called back home. They got a message and left a message, and you were able to retrieve some of those?
0: Sure. They were on answering machines.
1: Hmm. Do the family members come back often and visit the site?
0: Yes. Actually, many of the family members are very interactive, especially with our organization and our educational process. So they will come back and help as we're trying to educate the next generation about the events of 9/11. They will come and help us with that. And they come and visit their loved one's base.
1: Yeah, I would think 25 years, right? Kids are graduating college who only know 9/11 from the history books. And so go ahead.
0: Okay. But they may not know it from history books because only 15 states actually require education about 9/11 in the classroom.
1: Really? That's interesting.
0: Really?
1: Do you have a lot of schools and kids clubs and organizations come with kids to sort of teach them about what happened?
0: Yes. Our group sponsors a scholarship for mostly local regional schools so that they can bring their students there. And then we work with the National Park Service who has their educators provide education to those students. We also have, we started about 4 years ago doing a virtual National Day of Learning, Teach to Remember 9/11. So through that program, any student in the world can participate in our programming.
1: Donna Gibson is our, go ahead. Donna, I got to take a break, so hold that thought. I want to come back and

0: talk about what you guys are planning for the 25th anniversary of 9/11. It's next month, believe it or not. 25 years later, we're still feeling the effects today. We're talking to Donna Gibson. She's the executive director of the group Friends of Flight 93 National Memorial. It's in Shanksville, Pennsylvania, the site of where Flight 93 crashed. You have a question for her? You can certainly text your question to 1-844-2-McGraw, 1-844-262-4729. I'll try and work that into the conversation. But a special spotlight on the National Park celebrating what's coming up is the 25th anniversary of 9/11. America at Night, back in a moment.
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11: News. I'm Sue Guzman. The Democratic primary race for Wisconsin governor is coming down the wire between David Crowley and Francesca Wong. Wisconsin Democratic Congresswoman Gwen Moore, who endorsed Crowley, is calling for unity.
12: We got to give some grace to people who did not prevail, because we're all in this together.
11: Crowley is holding a razor-thin lead over the Democratic Socialist Hong. In Minnesota, Lieutenant Governor Peggy Flanagan, the winner of the Democratic Senate primary, besting Representative Angie Craig, the latest victory of a progressive over the party's establishment. Republican South Carolina Senator Darlene Graham stepped closer to permanently succeeding her late brother Lindsey. She'll face off against Ralph Norman in a runoff. And crews battling a fire trying to rescue survivors from a burning passenger ferry in the tourist island of Bali. 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
13: Here's your AccuWeather forecast. Overnight will be cloudy and humid with a low of 65. Wednesday will bring a mix of clouds and sun along with a thunderstorm, remaining humid with a high of 81. Wednesday night is expected to be partly cloudy and humid with a chance of thunderstorms in some areas and a low of 67. Thursday will have some sunshine peeking through, staying humid with a few showers and a thunderstorm possible and a high of 82. With the AccuWeather forecast, I'm meteorologist Jason Caterina for News Talk 1480 WHBC.
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16: 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At the Pro Football Hall of Fame in Canton, Ohio. 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
1: Ed Tripp, our guest, chairman of the Pan Am Historical Foundation, also the son of the Pan Am founder. Let's talk about what happened, Ed. How did it all unravel? What happened to Pan Am?
2: The basic problem was Pan Am. Pan Am had, coming out of the war, was a juggernaut in terms of its presence around the world. And the U.S. airlines all wanted to expand the international.
3: I'm from Washington, D.C. It's about 4 hours from Philadelphia. It's about 5 hours from New York. Donna, Shanksville was put on and got national attention and is now world known for a tragic event. How has the town responded? How has the people responded to 400,000 people visiting this site every single year?
4: Well, I know that most of the people, you know, in the very beginning became very engaged with the site and wanting to be the caretakers and the stewards of the site. So actually, before the Park Service was even organized and on the site, a group of volunteers from the community would come and be there for when visitors came to visit and pay their respects to the 40. So, I think that the town has gotten used to it. When the Park Service actually built the memorial, they brought traffic in through Route 30, which is a main highway. So I don't know that many of our visitors are that disturbing to the small community of Shanksville because they're coming in on the major highways.
3: It's interesting, though. The people of Shanksville took it upon themselves to create a makeshift memorial until the National Park was able to take it over.
4: Absolutely, yes.
3: Yeah, interesting. Yeah, go ahead.
4: Many visions of the chain link fence where people would leave things for as tributes to the 40.
3: Yeah. Do you keep those? I know with the Vietnam statue in Washington D.C., they keep those things that are left by people. Do you keep them in Shanksville?
4: Our curator keeps a selection of the things that are left. We've gotten to the point where she has to, like, almost go through them and decide, like, we have 100 of these types of things, but we have none of these. So,
3: Yeah, interesting. Tell me about, we're coming up on the 25th anniversary. You want to pay your respects and do it in a way that honors the 40 and what happened on that day. What are your plans for September 11th?
4: So we have on September 11th, we have a morning observance, which will start around 8:30, and that will be the reading of the names and the tolling of the bells of remembrance. We'll have some musical selections along with that. In the afternoon, we will have a ceremony, and that will be from 1 to 3, and that will include guest speakers. We have several musical accompaniments that will happen in the afternoon. On September 12th, in the evening, we will have a luminaria procession, and that's 40 lanterns that will be carried from the Memorial Plaza out to the Wall of Names, and each lantern will be placed at one of the stones of each of the passenger and crew members, and then the procession will come back, and as visitors are leaving the park, we will have the Tower of Light will be at the Tower of Voices. So one of the most unique features at our park is our Tower of Voices. It's a 93-foot tower, and inside the tower are 40 wind chimes. Each chime is toned to a different tone to represent the individual voices of the 40 passenger and crew members. So we have that on the 12th. And also on the 12th, I will be in Gettysburg, and we are doing a re-release of the movie United 93. And as part of that, we will have a panel discussion pre-viewing of the movie with some of the crew members, the cast and crew members of the movie. And then following the movie release, we will have I will facilitate a conversation with some of the family members talking about their initial reactions to the movie and how they feel about it 25 years later.
3: I found that movie very hard to watch.
4: It was hard to watch, yeah. Especially after being involved. Like my first initial reaction when that movie was coming out was, oh, here we go. Hollywood is going to make money on this horrible tragedy. But what I didn't know and what I've learned since I've been involved is that actually Universal Studios donated a portion of the ticket sales to the families of Flight 93, and then the families were able to use that money to help buy some of the land and then donate it to the park.
3: That's an extraordinary story. Talk about this. It really is. Talk about this Tower of Voices and the Wall of Names. Tell me how that came to be. Was there a panel set up? Was it an architect? Tell us how that was created and how that came to be.
4: Sure. So there was a design competition that actually was worldwide. And so there were thousands of entries that were presented to this panel. And the panel ended up selecting the design elements that were submitted by Paul Murdoch. And he's an architect out of California. And so Paul really intentionally designed the memorial to actually be part of the living landscape. So it is designed to have the visitor engage with the landscape as much as they engage with the different pieces of the memorial. So the Wall of Names are 40 marble stones, tablets, and each one of those have the passenger and crew member names on them. And everything is around the 40, basically. So, and the tower is the same. It's 93 feet tall, has 40 chimes in it.
3: Hmm. 40 crew and passengers, the plane wasn't very full, was it?
4: No. And that was one of the terrorist strategies, was to use planes that were going from New York to the West Coast because they would have a lot of jet fuel, and they picked a day of the week that was less traveled, and I believe it was a Tuesday.
3: Mm, interesting. Donna Gibson, our guest, executive director of the Friends Group. Tell me about the Friends Group. The idea of the Friends Group is to support the national park. What are some of the things the Friends Group has gotten involved with?
4: Yeah, so when we did the reforestation project, that was part of the Friends Group's initiative. We also are currently involved with the National Park Service in rehabilitating the memorial groves. So one of the features of the memorial is 40 groves of 40, each having 40 trees to represent each of the passenger and crew members. And it's part of the what's called the circle of embrace at the memorial. So it kind of circles around a path. And over the years, because we have such brutal winters here, a lot of the trees have not survived. So we're in a probably about a 10 to 15 year project right now where we're remediating the soil and working to get irrigation into certain areas and then planting trees that will have a better survivability in our current environment. So that's part of our environmental stewardship initiative. The other thing that we do is education is a big focus for us. So we do the National Day of Learning. We do the scholarships to bring students to the memorial. And then this past summer, we partnered with the University of Pittsburgh and the National Park Service to do an educator symposium. And we brought 40 educators from all over Pennsylvania to the memorial for a 2.5-day immersive learning, because what we're finding is teachers either don't know about the events of the day, so therefore they're somewhat timid to be able to teach their students, or they live through it and their emotion is pretty heavy about the day, so they avoid the subject with their students. So we spent a great deal of time, and we had 40 exceptional educators who participated, and they are now going to teach the lessons they created during that time with us. They're going to teach them during our National Day of Learning.
3: Donna Gibson, Executive Director, I suspect the Friends group, anybody can join, and you have members from all over the world.
4: Yes, we do.
3: Yeah. How do you do this? How do you emotionally handle this? It's got to be emotionally draining from time to time, and yet you're always around it. How do you find the good in this?
4: Well, I think that you look at, you know, from many of the families have started foundations, you know, the Leroy Homer Foundation. They sponsor students who want to become pilots. They help them out with that. The Glick family, Jeremy Glick was very much into sports. So they have a foundation that helps young people in New York City who want to be involved in sports. They help them. So, and you know, we have so many families who help us with education, and it is a tough story to be around all the time, but I think you just kind of put it in a box and you look for the good things that happen.
3: Yeah. Now, you didn't we were all affected by that, whether we knew someone who passed away or not, obviously. And you told us the story about how you got involved with planting of the trees. Did you have any family members, loved ones, friends affected by that day? Or was this just something that you saw and being an American, you felt like you had to be a part of it?
4: Yeah, I had no one that was involved, but like you said, I was an American, deeply touched by the events of that day. I was actually living in Pittsburgh at the time, and there were predictions that the plane may have been heading to Pittsburgh. So we, you know, the city evacuated because they didn't know if it was true or not true. So just a lot of strong feelings about what happened. And when I moved to this area and had the opportunity to participate in helping with this memorial, I could not pass it up.
3: Mm. Donna Gibson, there, what's the best way if someone's driving through? Obviously, it's right an hour and a half outside of Pittsburgh. People take day trips from Washington, D.C., Philadelphia. They spend the night. Do they get their hotels in Shanksville? Is it easier to spend the night in Pittsburgh? Give us a couple of helpful hints about how to get there.
4: Yeah, so the turnpike is really easy access. You come into Somerset or you go into Bedford. So if you're coming from the east to the memorial, you know, if you get off at Bedford, you have Omni Bedford Springs is right there. You have several different, I think there's a Hampton. And if you're coming from Somerset, there's three or four different. There's Fairfield, there's Marriott, hotels that you can stay at there.
3: Sure. What's your favorite part of the National Memorial? What's your favorite? What are you most moved by? Mm-hmm.

0: I actually just a couple of weeks ago, and I'm embarrassed to say this, but in 2018, I believe it was, we put in a what was called the Trail of Remembrance. And so the trail would take you from part of the memorial up to where the temporary memorial was, because we had so many visitors that would come and say, hey, I remember being here when the chain link fence was here. Where was that? So we built a trail to take people there. And at the time that we dedicated the trail, I had a broken leg, so couldn't hike it. So last week, one day, I was out with a family member, and I said, you know what, I'm going to hike that trail today. And it was just absolutely breathtaking view. You could see the whole memorial almost. You can't see the tower because it's way at the entry. But you could just see everything. And all of the fields right now are full of wildflowers. And there's a pond, and the pond was glistening. And it was just a beautiful, beautiful scene to see that.
1: Mm. Donna Gibson, the executive director of the group Friends of Flight 93. 93-

0: This is a statewide test of the Ohio Emergency Alert System, originating from the State Emergency Operations Center in Columbus. This is only a test. The Ohio Emergency Alert System is designed to provide the public with timely warnings and emergency information. Had this been an actual emergency, you would have received instructions and information related to that emergency over this and other stations in your area. This concludes this test of the Ohio Emergency Alert System.
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6: That was some hour. Wow. That was quite emotional. I didn't know. I mean, I knew about Flight 93. I didn't know that. I guess I did know that it was a national memorial or a national park, but I didn't know the World Trade Center gets more of the attention, which is a beautiful, if you've ever had a chance to see lower Manhattan, the 9/11 memorial down there, that's heartbreakingly beautiful as well. But Shanksville, Pennsylvania, a site, same, right? Very similar, same deal. So she was wonderful and told a beautiful story. It's a primary night in all over the country, and the one race we're still waiting on is this David Crowley, Francesca Hung, the Wisconsin governor's Democratic primary. This thing is a nail biter. 78% of the vote is in. David Crowley, the more traditional Democrat, is leading by 400 votes, 40.14% to 40.08%, with 78% of the vote in. It is anybody's ballgame. This one is a nail biter. So we'll wait and see how this all turns out. We'll talk about it. We should have some results. If it stays this close, there's going to be a recount of something, because they are, what is it now? They just updated 78% of the vote. He's leading by just over 400 votes. Amazingly close race in the Wisconsin Democratic governor's primary race. Stay right there. Open phones next hour. Our executive director is Alex Hinson. Our engineer is Richard Good. I'm McGraw Millhaven, and this is America at Night on Westwood One.
0: All right, folks, let's get started. Parents, thanks for coming. As many of you know, I'm Coach Mather. Tonight I want to talk about the season, of which I only have one expectation, that everybody

0: Get stronger. 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That's my purpose. 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
5: To call. I'm Sue Guzman, Fox News. Minnesota and Wisconsin among several states holding primaries Tuesday. The Wisconsin gubernatorial race pitting Democratic Socialist against an establishment candidate. They are now neck and neck, as we hear from Fox's Chris DeMayo.
6: The Democratic race for Wisconsin governor is down to the wire between Democratic Socialist Francesca Hong and David Crowley. Hong likes her chances.
7: What I do know is that we are ready to keep fighting. And I feel confident.
6: The winner will face Republican Tom Tiffany in November. Progressive Lieutenant Governor Peggy Flanagan defeats Angie Craig in Minnesota's Senate primary.
8: Trump cut 15 million people off of their health care, and Michelle Tafoya said, yes, sir. Tax breaks for billionaires? Yes, sir, you betcha.
6: Former NFL sideliner reporter Michelle Tafoya, who was backed by President Trump, easily won Minnesota's Republican primary and will take on Flanagan in November. Chris DeMayo, Fox News.
5: Amy Klobuchar has won the Democratic nomination for governor of Minnesota, and Lisa Damuth defeated Trump-backed MyPillow founder Mike Lindell on the Republican side. Senator Darlene Graham has advanced to a runoff election in South Carolina.
9: I want to thank President Trump, his steadfast support, and his complete and total endorsement means so much to me. He knows that I will stand with him and fight for his agenda.
5: She will face Congressman Ralph Norman in a runoff that is scheduled for August 25th. In Connecticut, centrist Democratic Governor Ned Lamont has fended off a primary challenge from progressive state representative Josh Elliott. In Alabama, Oklahoma, and Tennessee, planning to execute inmates on Thursday. First time in 16 years, three people are scheduled for execution the same day in the U.S. America's listening to Fox News.
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10: Here's your AccuWeather forecast. Overnight will be cloudy and humid with a low of 65. Expect Wednesday to bring a mix of clouds and sun along with a thunderstorm. It will be humid with a high of 81. Wednesday night will be partly cloudy and humid with a chance of a thunderstorm in some areas and a low of 67. Thursday will have some sunshine peeking through the clouds. It will be humid with a couple of showers and a thunderstorm reaching a high of 82. Thursday night will be mostly cloudy and humid with a chance of a couple of showers late and a low of 66. With the AccuWeather forecast, I'm meteorologist Jason Caterina for News Talk 1480 WHBC.
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Wisconsin, and this thing is it's almost like watching a basketball game. It's a nail biter. David Crowley, the more traditional Democrat, still holding on by a thread. He's now got, what is that, just over 600 votes, 500 votes? He's 258, she's 257. So this thing's going to be a nail biter. 81% of the votes in. I was looking at the map. You know, he's still got some votes that he's that can be counted in some counties. She still has some votes that need to be counted. So this thing is this thing might be headed for a runoff or a recount. Phone numbers are as follows: 1-844-42-McGraw, 1-844-462-4729. We can talk about anything your little heart desires. We do not screen calls. And never have, never will. I don't believe in it. I think it's, what do I think it is? I think it's, well, first of all, it's not fun. I mean, who likes to only talk to people you agree with or who only love your show, right? That's the fun. The audience loves it when the host gets his comeuppance. And I'm not so egotistical that I might not be, or I might be wrong from time to time. I might be factually incorrect, but who knows? It's right. It's going to the wild card line. See what's up there. Before we get there, there's lots of news that I just wanted to sort of run through, just because. Well, that's what we like to do. Sort of check in on the news and then sort of go from there. This Air Force One story is unbelievable. President Trump. We talked about this yesterday with Scott McFarland, but we're finding out a little bit more now. Apparently, there was credible evidence of a shoulder-fired missile that was in the general vicinity of Air Force One. And so apparently that was one of the reasons, I guess, that they had President Trump

0: That's another lost ball. Why do I even play?
1: I'm Scott Life with First Tee Canton, and honestly, you're perfect for our summer golf-a-thon.
0: Perfect? I'm terrible.
1: That's the point. Your friends sponsor your golf, your good shots, your bad shots, all of it. 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
0: So my terrible golf finally has a purpose? Now it goes straight.
1: Join us for the First Tee Canton Summer Golf-a-thon and help us impact the next generation, one swing at a time. From June 15th to August 15th. See you out there.
2: You don't tell people, oh, by the way, he's not on the plane, but act like he's on the plane. They just pretended he was on the plane. And then he went on and got on another plane, which I don't really have a problem with. I mean, you want to keep the man safe, obviously. But what about the staff that was on the other plane? The staff that was on the decoy plane, the journalists who were on the decoy plane, were their lives in danger? And I would think, isn't Air Force One considered the safest plane out there? Don't they have all those security features and everything else? But for whatever reason, the Secret Service wanted to put them on another plane. But think about those reporters and that staff that went on the plane and where they were, their lives were in danger, obviously. What else is going on around the news? Let me just run through a couple of other these stories. there was a story I was reading. I got caught up in this story. Did you know that there are a number of towns around the country, places like Baldwin City, Kansas, Silver Springs, Maryland, Atlanta, Georgia, where there are parents who were getting citations and or even arrested and investigated, and their crime for letting their children walk to the store, play in the park, or ride their bikes unsupervised. Talk about the nanny state. They say that there are these laws that are being pushed in some cities and towns where if you are allowing your child to play outside unsupervised, somebody can call social services. They can come and investigate you to find out if you're being a good parent. And yes, there are stories of parents getting arrested for letting their children play outside. Proponents of childhood independence say it's beneficial for kids to have autonomy. Others see this approach as dangerous. Child neglect laws force law enforcement to make difficult judgment calls regarding whether a child is in legitimate danger or not. In other words, if you allow your 8-year-old to go ride a bike to the park down the street, it might be perfectly normal for you. But for your neighbor, they might be so offended by that they call the cops on you for child neglect. Think about that for a second. Man, that's a good one. I don't like the way you're raising your child. Why? Because you let him go to the park and play baseball? Because you let him ride his bike around the block unsupervised? Wow. That's a good one. Now, look, as a dad of a 6-year-old, I get it. I get it. We had this conversation a couple weeks ago with somebody about we did it when we were kids, and we didn't think twice. I don't know, 7, 8, 9, I was out all day playing baseball, riding the bike, going down to the pond, getting into trouble, doing all sorts of things, walking home from the bus stop all by myself. I was in first grade. What is first grade? 6, 7 years old? First grade, walked from the bus stop to my house. I mean, you have parents now who some parents go to their job interviews, which, okay, it's time to cut the cord. But the other way, right? I mean, at what point, I don't think you should allow your 2-year-old to go to the park by themselves. But 6, 7, right? Well, ours is 6. We let her run across the, you know, run across the street to the neighbor's house, and they're playing, and she rides her bike with the, you know, it's feel safe in the neighborhood. Interesting. All right. 314-931-5877. 314. That is not even close to the phone number. That might be.

0: be my cell phone number. 1-844-2-McGraw. 1-844-262-4729. The text line is open. Same number. Of course, voicemails. We'll get some voicemails and some text messages. Let's go to the phones here. Sherry in Fredericksburg, Texas. Sherry, you're first up. Welcome to America at Night.
1: Thank you, McGraw. Listen, I was just going through a very common cookbook that is all over in every town, in every state of America. It's called Better Homes and Gardens New Cookbook, and I guess
0: is that the one? Is that the one with the red and white sort of cover on it? Yes.
1: Yeah, like yes. A tablecloth. Yeah.
0: I have one. I have one of those. That was the legendary. Good. Legendary. Yes.
1: Does it say the new? Because there was a.
0: It's funny you mention that, and I got it because my mother had one. And
1: I
0: bought it for no other reason than just every time I look at it, I have a fond memory of growing up and my mother. Yeah. I think every family in the country had to have that Better Homes and Garden cookbook. Yeah.
1: And in this cookbook, there's a thing called salmon steaks. And if, you know, these aren't barbecued, but I bet you these are the same ingredients you use, except the onion, I use a shallot. Shallots have a stronger taste. I peel and throw it into a small blender and use a shallot. So it has a little more punch. But I also cook it in a Black & Decker because it's up on the counter. And it's really easy for me to, you know, add things. Here's the recipe. It's for 350 degrees oven. place 4 shallot steaks, 1 inch thick, in a shallow baking pan. Blend 1/3 cup melted butter, 1 teaspoon Worcestershire sauce, 1 teaspoon grated onion, and 1/4 teaspoon paprika. Brush some lightly on fish, sprinkle with salt, bake at 350 for 25 to 30 minutes, pass remaining salt, and that serves 4. And it is sensational. Like I say, I don't use an onion, I use the shallots. Similar?
0: No. So we had Terry Black on the show the other day, our barbecue expert. And if you go to his website, backyardbarbecue.net? Backyardbarbecue.net. And backyardbarbecue.net.
1: Okay.
0: BBQ.
1: Next. I'm not online, but I know someone who is barbecues. So.
0: Yeah.
1: Backyard.
0: That's. .net. Or barbecue. What was it? Barbecueusa.net. I think that's what it is. Barbecueusa.net. I'll get the name for it and pass it along. But that recipe you just read to me is very different than the recipe that Terry Black had. That one was a marinade, and so you marinate it for a half hour. With all of the ingredients, and then you sprinkle brown sugar on it, and then you bake it for a couple minutes.
1: Okay. And let me throw in something real quick. We have a needs council here, and they have a place where kids, it's monitored. They can go play there, and I give to that. They do all sorts of good things for the community.
0: But oh, great
1: there's
0: stuff.
1: A big playground. It has slides, and it has people there to watch the kids, so they don't let them just play, you know, and run loose. Now, I ran loose as a kid, living in Carmel. I would toodle down to the ocean, you know, and down to the beach and just run around and have a great time. Sometimes, I, you know the guy, Dennis the Menace, the real John Jackson's son?
0: Yeah.
1: He and I, yes, we had the same babysitter. She used to take us down to Carmel Beach all the time. And we'd have so much fun. If she was taking him, she'd come pick up me if she
0: wanted to. Wait. You would hang out with the actor who played Dennis the Menace?
1: Yeah, but it was the actor. He wasn't like that in real life.
0: Yeah. No.
1: He was John Catchin's. I think it was played by a different kid.
0: Okay.
1: But John Catchin's, that was his real son.
0: That's a great story. You know? Sherry in Fredericksburg, Texas. You're bringing it tonight. Thanks, Sherry. Have a good night. Thanks for checking in.
1: Okay.
0: By the way, that website is barbecueusa.net. Go to backyardusa.net. Backyardusa.net.
1: Okay. I will see to that.
0: Backyardusa.net. And then hit the recipes button and then go down for the salmon marinade. There you go. Quick break. America at Night. Back in a moment.
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20: 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That's 844-2-McGraw.
0: And down the stretch they come in the Wisconsin primary. This thing's a barn burner. Francesca Hong has now taken the lead. 83% of the votes in. She is up by 200 and... 200. Well, oh, new numbers coming in. I feel like Jerry Lewis in the telethon. Oh, my goodness. She is leading by exactly 300 votes. So this thing's a barn burner. 83% of the votes are in. 1-844-2-McGraw. 1-844-262-4729. Tony in Montreal checks in. Good morning and good evening, Tony. Tony, are you there? Tony, are you there? Tony, did you fall asleep? All right, put Tony on hold, see if we can get him back. Let's do this. Let's go to the text line. The text line from Cody, Wyoming. NAFTA is not free trade. You know, I got a lot of grief for that phone call last night from, I think it was Dave in San Francisco. I just asked him if he was for NAFTA or if he was, NAFTA was the North American Free Trade Agreement. So NAFTA is not free trade. It's called free trade. And it was a way to usher in freer trade with Canada, America, and Mexico. So I don't know what you're talking about, Cody, Wyoming. All right, we got Tony back. Tony's back. Tony, you're on America at Night. Let's try this again.
21: Yeah, hi. Can you hear me?
0: I can hear you now. Hear you loud and clear now.
21: You know, like the story, I just missed that story about the guy giving you hell for the call last night because we both were kind of dumping on that caller last night. But anyway, I don't want to get into free trade and all that, whether or not it's good or not. That's boring to me. You know, it's that horse has been beaten into the ground. So I just want to talk about the fact that there's this watchful eye or big brother watching over your kids if you let them out and play without supervision.
0: Yeah.
21: If you juxtapose that the way I grew up in St. Leo, Italian family, I was told like at 6 years old, isn't it time for you to find a job? Can you go out and do something productive? Like, can't you just go shovel? Can you go shovel snow for some money or something? Why don't you run around the construction sites and collect bottles so you can turn them in and buy your own stuff, like your own popsicles? And a good day for my brother and I, Nick, Nicola, Domenico, was that the two brothers would show up on a construction site as the boys were getting out there, and we'd walk through the construction site. There were no guardrails. We could walk around six stories, the buildings, massive apartment complexes, and we were picking up, for fun, we would pick up the bent nails and bring them home and then use hammers at 6 and 7 years old and give the bent nails, we'd straighten them out and give them to our dad. And my dad would go, oh, very productive day today.
0: Could you imagine? I mean, you know, they're arresting parents today for letting their kids play in the park unsupervised. Years ago, every parent would have been arrested. Holy mackerel, Tony! It's an amazing story. Hey, I gotta go. I'm up against the break for the bottom of the hour.
21: I was gonna tell you about.

0: about an old guy that, like, you know, when you said about the Trump plane and being on the wrong plane at the wrong time, I have a good story about that.
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10: Fox News, I'm Ted Linder. Milwaukee County Executive David Crowley has emerged the victor in the hard-fought Democratic primary for Wisconsin governor against Democratic Socialist State Representative Francesca Hong. Crowley will now face Republican Tom Tiffany in November. South Carolina Republican Senator Darlene Graham one step closer to succeeding her brother Lindsey Graham, who died last month. Fox's Mark Meredith says she advanced to a runoff primary in 2 weeks. And a strong backing from the White House.
11: They wanted to see her advance to this next six-year term, but whether or not that's going to still be the case after we get through tonight and what the runoff is going to look like is going to be a big question.
10: Graham will face Ralph Norman in that runoff. In Minnesota, Senator Amy Klobuchar has won the Democratic nomination for governor. On the Republican side, MyPillow founder Mike Lindell, who was backed by President Trump, was defeated by Minnesota House Speaker Lisa Daymuth. 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
12: Here's your AccuWeather forecast. Today, expect patchy fog causing reduced visibility in the morning, followed by a mix of clouds and sunshine throughout the day. There might be a thunderstorm in some areas this afternoon with a high of 81. Tonight will be partly cloudy and humid with the possibility of a thunderstorm in certain parts and a low of 67 with the AccuWeather forecast. I'm meteorologist Jason Caterina for News Talk 1480 WHBC.
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16: Okay, let's see. 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
7: Well, David Crowley is now leapfrogged. Francisca Hong. This story is getting more interesting. He is now leading by about 1,000 votes, just under 900 votes. It's a battle royale. David Crowley, the more traditional Democrat, versus Francesca Hong, who's gotten a lot of attention. She's the one who she tweeted at some point that she wanted to cancel Thanksgiving. Like, how would you even do that? Kind of a dumb thing to say. She's since walked it back. I don't think if she does get elected, she's going to actually cancel Thanksgiving, but it's pretty ridiculous. As somebody who's spoken on the radio for 30-some-odd years, if I had to answer for all the stupid things I've said on the radio, but nonetheless, she's getting criticized for that. So we'll keep an eye on that until we're off the air. Lenny in Myrtle Beach, South Carolina. Lenny, welcome to America at Night.
8: Thank you for taking my call.
7: You betcha. Thanks, Lenny.
8: Well, I've never called a radio talk show or anything like that. I usually keep my opinions to myself, but
7: alrighty.
8: I'm kind of upset with this WNBA thing. It's really gotten out of hand.
7: What are you upset over?
8: Dijon, or whatever her name is, trying to take Sophie Cunningham's head off.
7: Yeah, about that?
8: Come on, really? You're getting paid. You're a professional. So, you should know how to act. I mean, you know, really, if that happened in the NBA... Man, they'd be hundreds of thousands of dollars in fines. You know, they'd be suspensions. But I don't know if she's going to get any punishment at all, to be honest with you.
7: She was thrown out of the game. She was thrown out of the game. So she was punished right there for the flagrant foul. So that's one punishment. Go ahead.
8: You taking a chance on really injuring somebody. I mean, yeah, I officiated high school and college baseball for 25 years. And so, you know, I know a little bit about the sports thing and how it works. And but, you know, getting thrown out of a game for a flagrant foul like that, that's a pretty minor penalty when you could have actually, you know, did some damage to somebody. And you know, I mean, you can even end somebody's career easily, you know, with a clothesline like that.
7: Yeah, and, no, there's no question.
8: You know, the first thing it was held on was a racist call because it was a black athlete and a white athlete. That's ridiculous. You know, the more racism is talked about, the more it exists. So, take your fine and your suspension, shut up, and when your time comes to play again, play the game.
7: Lenny?
8: I don't know. It's just upsetting.
7: All right, Lenny, I thank you for the phone call. Thanks for making this show the first time you called into a radio show. Call back anytime. Thank you, sir.
8: Thank you.
7: All right, good. So Lenny in Myrtle Beach, South Carolina, it has happened in men's games all the time. As a matter of fact, I mean, men have all sorts of harsh fouls like that. But actually, it happened almost exactly like this back in the NBA Finals. I don't know, whatever 80s final it was, where Kurt Rambis, Kevin McHale clotheslines Kurt Rambis, right? And they sort of get in. That was the NBA Finals.

0: So, you know, it's the legal handle, whatever flagrant foul or whatever else, and fines, or, you know, they'll let them deal with that. You could argue it should be one game, should be two games, whatever else. But her comments, that hashtag white privilege, she has since tried to clarify that, saying that the foul and the call wasn't white privilege, but she sort of alluded to the... I'm somewhat confused by her explanation. If it wasn't the foul or the play that was white privilege, what was it in reference to? So I don't know if the woman has walked it back, or but she said, look, that the foul wasn't white privilege, or the call of the foul wasn't white privilege, or the suspension wasn't white privilege. So I don't really understand exactly what she meant by white privilege. She needs to explain herself a little bit more. I don't know. I'm confused by her. I'm not confused by hashtag white privilege. I'm confused by her explanation as to why she said it. It's somewhat confusing. All right, let's go to Ithaca, New York. Stefan is in Ithaca, New York on the voicemail. Stefan, what do you got for us?
1: What do you think of the rules or the deal that Iran wants to make with our country, the U.S., about to open up the Strait of Hormuz? What do you think of the rules that they've set forward? They sound interesting, and do you think we'll follow their rules to open it up?
0: No, I don't think so. Their conditions, imagine Iran putting conditions on the United States. That went over like a lead balloon in the White House. No, I don't think they're going to acquiesce to Iran's demands for opening up the Strait of Hormuz. However, we are in a bit of a quandary here because we're, 6 months into this thing, soon to be 7 months into this thing. And there is no way for us to get the Strait open without Iran. I mean, we're bombing them into the Stone Age, but we still can't get them to open up the Strait. We are in a bit of a sticky wicket right now, Stephen. But no, I don't think the president, at least I hope he doesn't take those conditions, because that would be an utter acceptance of complete failure by the United States, which I don't think any president would want on his legacy, but we'll wait and see. Joe Marie, you are up. What do you got with us for America at Night?
2: You know what nobody talks about is they paved over the Rose Garden, and I did cry. You can't just go get more 50-year-old roses. It's like they cut down a 100-year-old tree, it takes 100 years to get a tree. They go to Walmart and buy another building. That's okay. It's okay. It's just an issue with me.
0: Yeah, I don't. Yeah, I know that Melania has redone the Rose Garden. You know, that's the hill you want to die on. God love you. I mean, I don't care. I mean, it's not like I'm invited to the Rose Garden every week. And apparently, you know, it was full of water and hadn't been redone since Jackie Kennedy. And, you know, it's more now a place where you have a bit of a patio so you can. I wasn't at the old Rose Garden, so I can't compare the old Rose Garden to the new Rose Garden. Again, if that, Joe Marie, let me put it this way. If that's what you're most concerned about today, get down on your knees and thank God that's your biggest problem. from the text line in Minnesota, McGraw, you're a real jerk to that guy who was trying to explain the NAFTA option to you. This is delayed, so you probably won't get it until tomorrow. Yeah, I got a lot of grief for that phone call. Dave in San Francisco. I asked him a very simple question. Was he more of a free trader or was he more of a protectionist? Generally speaking, where did you fall? And he sort of didn't want to answer the question. And I don't know what you can be. You're either a free trader or a protectionist. I don't know if you can be both. You're for free trade, but I want to protect the workers in my free trade zone. It's hard to be both. So I was just trying to find out where he was. That's all. I wasn't trying to be a jerk. And I asked the guy three or four times. He didn't want to answer. So I had to move on. This isn't

0: hours of time to debate people. Tim from Shawboro, North Carolina. Best steak I ever had was in a restaurant in Ireland. Crazy difference in U.S. steaks and steaks in Ireland. Even ribeyes there are different. Yeah, I think because they're grass-fed. I think grass-fed beef is very different. Well, one, it is. But Europe, I think, is much more grass-fed beef. And especially, I believe, the cows in Ireland. Especially with the butter. I think that Kerrygold butter is very different than American butter, cows, or butter from cows who are sort of grain-fed as opposed to grass-fed. So, yeah, no, I think that's the point. Dallas, Texas chimes in. I think those callers are just the next callers in Coast to Coast waiting to talk to Martin. Interesting. Gary in Dallas, Texas checks in. I think there's a full moon tonight. There are too many crazy people calling into your show and being put on the air. Yeah, that's half the fun of the show. Here's another one. The more interesting people and subjects, the better. Your show is intellectual, entertaining, and has a calming effect, so to speak. All the other talk show hosts are acidic, vile, antagonistic, conflict-orientated, insulting, warmongering, and usually just dumb or stupid. The people at the top are the absolute worst. It takes a lot of effort to find these shows beneficial. Thank you very much, Dallas. That was nice of you to say. Have a great weekend, McGraw. Enjoy your Pan Am story. That was Karen in Myrtle Beach. Looks like Myrtle Beach is really checking in. All right. Phone numbers 1-844-42-McGraw, 1-844-262-4729. Let's go back to the voicemails. Joe in Salem, Oregon. Joe, what do you got for us?
1: A few days ago, I heard reporters ask Trump what would he do about the Democrats using the filibuster if he got rid of it once they get in the next time. He said, if we get rid of the filibuster and pass my remaining legislation, you won't have to vote again. Now, was he telling us that he'll remain in office by possible executive order? I just wondered what McGraw and his listeners out there can tell me what they think about that statement and other similar statements.
0: Yeah, I don't know. I didn't hear it. I don't know the context in which he said it. Donald Trump loves to get a rise out of people. All right, he loves to talk about how he's going to have a third term. He loves to get a rise out of people. That's something I've learned over the last 12 years. Donald Trump loves to get a rise out of people. And the people who love him love it when the people are all up in a bunch over Donald Trump and something he says. So I don't know. I will talk about the filibuster, though, because I find this interesting. During the Biden administration, when he had control of the Senate and control of the House, there were Democrats who were very critical, saying we need to get rid of the filibuster because the Republicans were not playing ball. And they wanted to have a Build Back Better plan, and they wanted to have an infrastructure plan and all these things. But it was being thwarted by the Republicans. And there were Democrats there saying, oh, we have to get rid of the filibuster. We have to get rid of the filibuster. Well, you know what? You know who's thankful they didn't get rid of the filibuster? Those Democrats who were complaining about getting rid of the filibuster. In the not-too-distant future, at some point in the not-too-distant future, the Democrats are going to be in office. And the Democrats are going to have control of the House, and they very well could have control of the Senate. And the people who are complaining about doing away with the filibuster today are going to be very glad that the filibuster is in existence then. Right? It's, I don't understand that people only live for the moment. I mean, I guess I do. I guess I understand it. But in the very near future, you're going to be on the other side of it. Right? All these people talking about Donald Trump has the right to tear down the White House. Okay, fine. That means the next Democrat has the right to tear down the Statue of Liberty. Right? I mean, what do we really want to give that power to the president? Not Donald Trump, but to the president. So there's going to be somebody else in office who's going to be able to do all the things Donald Trump does, but from the Democratic side. And nobody seems to worry about that. So this filibuster, the Republicans are holding the line for a reason, because they understand that they're going to lose power someday. And the only power they're going to have is the power of the filibuster. Denny, I got about a minute and a half. Denny and Rolla, welcome to America at Night.
2: Hey, bud. Our Cardinals won in spectacular fashion, but okay. You're exactly right about the filibuster and about being out of power. The really weird thing is that most people are kind of like gamblers. Nobody wants to remember their losses. They remember the wins. And having that short-sighted viewpoint is dangerous. But a lot of people think about the good old days, when the good old days, yeah, they were good, but there were also bad times. But a lot of people cannot discern that because their mind plays tricks on them, and it's just a natural thing. It's the human mind.
0: Do you ever go back to an old girlfriend because you missed her, and then you get back with her, and you're like, oh, now I remember why I didn't want to go out with her in the first place.
2: Hey, brother, you hit the nail on the head. Have a great night, man.
0: Danny and Rolla, there you go. America at Night, back in a moment.
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13: 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But when Dan left the radio station at about 11:30 to go home for the night, he didn't even get four blocks. His car was hit at the intersection of Market and Tusk in the heart of downtown Canton by a man who was driving 80 miles an hour with a blood alcohol content of more than twice the legal limit. Dan was killed instantly, and a lot of lives were changed forever.
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19: Hey, gang. 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The sound of the Wing and a Prayer Company and Babyface, and that nubs us up close to 9 o'clock. Rick Zangler will be reporting the news then. It'll be time for Don Edwards then to check out the weather one more time, and the Skipper at 9:10. This year's Special K in the Morning, Bob grinning, and happily so on kind of a gloomy-ish day. 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
1: Hey, if you want to do yourself a favor, you want to go listen to our National Park Series from tonight. Our National Park Series was about Shanksville, Pennsylvania, the national park that encompasses the 9/11 Memorial and Flight 93. It was a powerful hour, wonderful, wonderful story. If you have a chance, download the podcast and listen to it. It was pretty extraordinary. By the way, before we head out, David Crowley in Wisconsin, the governor's race. It looks like Wisconsin is going to be able to keep Thanksgiving. It's still too close to call with 86% of the votes in, but Francesca Hung, who wanted to call for the end of Thanksgiving, she's now losing by roughly 3,000 votes. And just a quick look at some of the counties that are still up for grabs, Crowley seems to be winning in many of those. So I think even though it's still too close to call, it looks like he just might be able to win the squeaker, the more traditional Democrat David Crowley going up against Francesca Hung. But we'll wait and see how that works out tomorrow. And then tomorrow, we're going to dive into all of the results and get a sense of what it looks like for the general election with all of these. So we'll do that tomorrow night. Thanks, as always. 1-844-2-McGraw. We're going to go away, but the voicemail's open. If you want to chime in, 1-844-2-McGraw. Anything you want to talk about, comment on, the phone, the text, the voicemail is always open. Our executive director tonight is Alex Hinton. Our engineer tonight is Richard Good. I'm McGraw Milhaven. And this is America at Night.
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14: Setting the stage for November, I'm Ted Lindner, Fox News. Minnesota and Wisconsin among some of the states holding primaries on Tuesday night. Fox's Chris DeMayo tells us about that.
15: David Crowley winning the Democratic nomination for governor in Wisconsin, defeating Democratic Socialist Francesca Hung. He'll face Republican Tom Tiffany in November. Progressive Lieutenant Governor Peggy Flanagan defeats Angie Craig in Minnesota's Senate primary.
16: Trump cut 15 million people off of their health care, and Michelle Tafoya said, yes, sir. Tax breaks for billionaires. Sanders? Yes, sir, you betcha.
15: Former NFL sideline reporter Michelle Tafoya, who was backed by President Trump, easily won Minnesota's Republican primary and will take on Flanagan in November. Chris DeMeo, Fox News.
14: In South Carolina, Darlene Graham advances to the Republican special primary runoff election for U.S. Senate. This is to fill late Senator Lindsey Graham's seat for the full term. Her brother, President Trump, reacting.
17: It's great that she's doing so well, and she's a very good woman. And she's got good genetics because she's related to Lindsay, who's a real professional. So we'll see. I'm going to call her right now. She just called me.
14: The runoff, where Darlene Graham will take on Representative Ralph Norman, is set for August 25th. In the state of Connecticut, Governor Ned Lamont has won the Democratic primary, defeating state representative Josh Elliott as the governor seeks his third term in office. Lamont, who's now 71, ran a largely comfortable campaign against Elliott, who's 41 and ran to the governor's political left. Lamont will face Republican State Senator Ryan Fazio in the general election in November. At least two people dead as powerful storms hit the Midwest. A four-year-old killed when a tree fell on a home in Geneva Township, Indiana. And one person died when floodwaters prevented rescue workers from getting them to them in Roseville, Ohio. And tonight's Powerball jackpot, now worth $1 billion. 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
18: Here's your AccuWeather forecast. Today, expect patchy fog causing reduced visibility in the morning. The day will be humid with a mix of clouds and sunshine, possibly accompanied by a thunderstorm in some areas during the afternoon. The high will reach 81 degrees. Tonight will be partly cloudy and muggy with chances of a thunderstorm in certain parts of the region and a low of 67 degrees. Tomorrow, anticipate intervals of sunshine, humid conditions, and a few showers along with a thunderstorm. The temperature will rise to 82 degrees. With the AccuWeather forecast, I'm meteorologist Jason Caterina for News Talk 1480 WHBC.
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1: 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Here's Bob Thompson.
2: Thank you. The forecast for the Canton Akron Alliance Massillon area, the blizzard warning continues in effect this afternoon and tonight. Our wind chill factor, minus 60.
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7: Mixed results for progressives. Good morning, I'm Gordon Deal, along with Nicole Murray, on this Wednesday, August 12th. Glad you could be with us. Here's what we have for you this hour.
19: In closely watched Democratic primaries, one progressive lost a race in Wisconsin, but another was victorious in Minnesota.
7: Powerful storms are blamed for at least three deaths in the Midwest. More than 700,000 customers are without power.
19: President Trump is offering an explanation for his covert airplane switch after an apparent threat by Iran.
7: And what parents can do with bullying concerns as kids prepare to go back to school
26: is to make sure they have a full understanding of what bullying behavior is and what it is not. So that as a family and that as a school, we have to decide as a community what exactly is a bullying behavior. Is it defiance? Is it a temper tantrum? Or is it actually bullying behaviors?
7: Bully prevention expert Pamela Gockley on school and family strategies. In a closely watched race about the appeal of progressive candidates, Milwaukee County Executive David Crowley won the Democratic gubernatorial primary in Wisconsin over Democratic Socialist Francesca Hong. She spoke to his supporters last evening.
27: No matter who wins this primary, we're going to continue to fight for each other. We are going to collectively reject despair. And we are going to unite.
7: Crowley will face Tom Tiffany, a Republican congressman from northern Wisconsin. In Minnesota, progressive Lieutenant Governor Peggy Flanagan defeated more moderate Congresswoman Angie Craig last evening in the Democratic contest for U.S. Senate. In South Carolina, Senator Darlene Graham has advanced to a runoff election after failing to capture the majority of votes in South Carolina's special Republican primary, where she had the support of President Trump. Following the death of her brother, Senator Lindsey Graham, she will face Congressman Ralph Norman in 2 weeks to determine the party's nominee. President Trump has confirmed reports that he secretly switched planes when he traveled back from Turkey in July, saying a security threat prompted the clandestine maneuver. The Washington Post was first to report that Trump moved to an unmarked jet using a catering truck on July 8th. After having boarded Air Force One in front of cameras, he flew on the jet from Ankara

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7: Thank you. The forecast for the Canton Acton Alliance Maslin area, the blizzard warning continues in effect this afternoon and tonight. Our wind chill factor, minus 60.
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11: 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New numbers from the Federal Reserve Bank of New York show credit card balances are on the rise, up $21 billion in the second quarter to a collective $1.26 trillion. More from Ted Rossman, consumer finance analyst at Money Management International. Ted, paint the broader picture.
12: Consumer debt actually fell slightly in the second quarter, which is unusual. That said, we're not out of the woods. Millions of Americans are still dealing with substantial debt loads. A slight decrease doesn't absolve the problem. In fact, we're seeing 5 straight years of growth in our financial counseling sessions, a 10-year high for enrollment in our debt management plans. I would view overall debt as maybe taking a bit of a pause or a plateau rather than declining in a meaningful fashion. This is also reflective of the K-shaped economy, the idea that the rich are getting richer, the poor are getting poorer. Sadly, there is a lot of distress out there. A lot of people are worried about higher prices. They've cut into savings. They've taken on debt. It's a big concern.
11: All right. Once we're concerned about prices here, is that when necessities start going on the old credit card?
12: That's exactly what happens. Yeah, there's this stigma about credit card debt that if you have credit card debt, you must have done something irresponsible, right? You went on a pricey vacation, you went crazy with online shopping. No, that's not usually the case. In reality, it's groceries, it's gas, it's medical bills, car repairs, home repairs. These are the things that get people into debt. And the interest rates are so high that it keeps them there, sadly. The average credit card rate is about 21%, according to the Fed. This is really pricey debt, and it's easy to get into it, and it's hard to get out of it. So there are a number of things you can do. You can get a 0% balance transfer card. You can take on a side hustle. You could work with us. We have debt management plans with interest rates around 7 or 8% over the next 4 or 5 years. We want to get to the root cause, though. Something we see in our research and our experience is that a lot of times people take out a personal loan for debt consolidation, and they trade their 25% credit card rate for a 10% personal loan. And maybe the math checks out, but the problem is that a lot of the time people run the credit cards back up.
11: We're speaking with Ted Rossman, principal consumer finance analyst at Money Management International. We're talking about the state of debt in America. You find folks are turning to AI here for credit counseling.
12: I thought that was really interesting. Yeah, last year we saw a six-fold increase in the percentage of people finding us through ChatGPT and other AI platforms. This year we've seen another 3x increase just since May, when ChatGPT rolled out its personal finance experience. And what this shows us is that people are trying to be savvy about their finances. These are not people who are hiding from their debt. These are people that are tinkerers, they're optimizers, they're trying to pay it off. Unfortunately, it's not always working. One of the big tools that people go to is those personal loans for debt consolidation. And sometimes it sounds better than it is. And a lot of times they run the credit cards back up, and that's when they come to us for help. There is a bit of tough love associated with these nonprofit credit counselors. We do make you close the credit cards entered into these debt management plans. But it does speak to the idea of really trying to take a holistic view of your finances, really trying to do what we can to set a good budget, stick to it, lower those interest rates.
11: Thanks, Ted. Ted Rossman, consumer finance analyst at Money Management International. 30 minutes now after the hour on This Morning, America's First News.

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1: An annexation deal, the same but different detail. Coming up.
0: This is Ken's Morning News with Cam Cook. Jim Michaels with news. Ken's Severe Weather Station. 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
1: This is WHBC News at 5:30 this Wednesday morning. Drive time traffic for you this morning. Not too bad out there. We're moving along pretty well. There's some road work underway, 77 south of the Central Interchange. That is kind of lingering into the morning hours. Hope that's out of the way shortly. And DOTOT indicates Route 30 is a portion of it still closed in Columbiana County due to flooding just east of East Rochester. AccuWeather's Jason Caterina says times of clouds and sun today, still humid. A thunderstorm in spots this afternoon, the high 81. Tonight, partly cloudy, a thunderstorm in parts of the area, low 67. Tomorrow, partly sunny, humid, a shower or a thunderstorm, the high 82. Sun and clouds Friday, and again, 82. It is now 61 here at your severe weather station. Radar clear in our area. Good morning. Jim Michaels with WHBC News. City of Canton and Canton Township have a new annexation agreement in place for the next 25 years. It's similar to the deal recently struck with Plain Township that allows single-family homes and duplexes that abut the city's boundary line to remain in the township when they are sold. Similarly located larger buildings will be subject to annexation at resale. Mayor Bill Scheer is working toward replacing older annexation agreements.
2: All these bad agreements that have been in place for these 100-year agreements, that maybe when they were, you know, whoever, you know, designed them and planned them, and it worked back in the day, but they're just not conducive for today's environment.
1: There's one difference with the Canton Township agreement, though. With newly annexed properties, just 0.75% of the city's income tax will come back to the township. That's mainly because city police will need to respond in those new areas. On the other hand, Plain Township residents pay a police levy. State of Ohio's $20 million investment in high-speed fiber internet service along Route 30 may stop in Canton, according to the State Department of Development. But Starr County Commissioner Richard Regula believes it helps with the business interest in a new Route 30 east of Trump Avenue Southeast because the fiber could certainly be expanded along the new route. Regula says the planning and property acquisition for the section between Trump and Route 44 already involves an overbuy on both sides of the proposed highway.
3: The right-of-way, not only for the fiber and everything else that's involved in high-tech highways, but, you know, pipelines and power lines and things like that. So it's a perfect fit for us.
1: That round of state funding seen as having the greatest impact in the Mansfield area. Canton police continue looking for a man and woman in connection with the fiery killings of two women in the city last weekend. 46-year-old Darrell Washington of Canton charged with aggravated murder. 41-year-old Melissa Terrell, also from Canton, charged with aggravated arson. 43-year-old Eric Lamar from Alliance, also wanted on an aggravated arson charge. He turned himself in yesterday. 42-year-old Katina Spells of Canton and 31-year-old Courtney Yeager of Massillon shot and severely burned in the fire in an apartment unit on Allen Page Drive Southeast on Sunday morning. The Canton Fire Department discovered the bodies while responding to the fire. The 30-year-old Canton man who police say broke several stained glass windows at the Basilica of St. John the Baptist on McKinley Avenue Northwest is on 3 years probation and must pay $14,000 in restitution after pleading guilty to a desecration charge. Michael Herenda, arrested a week after the June incident in which outside lights were thrown through four windows. There were other damage done as well, windows impacting, among other biblical events, the Nativity, the Agony in the Garden, and the Finding in the Temple. Repairs there at the church have been made. AccuWeather says just can't get rid of at least a chance of a thunderstorm, and 81, it's 61 degrees. 40 Ohio Army National Guard members, including those from the 1484th Transportation Company out of CAK, have been deployed to several areas in Muskingum and Perry counties due to flooding. A man in Roseville on the border of those counties died when water rescuers could not get to him in time. The governor's declared a state of emergency in those two central Ohio counties. From yesterday's primary elections in several states, some fierce competition among Democrats.
4: Race for Wisconsin governor is down to the wire between Democratic Socialist Francesca Hong and David Crowley. Hong likes her chances.
5: What I do know is that we are ready to keep fighting.
4: The winner will face Republican Tom Tiffany in November. Progressive Lieutenant Governor Peggy Flanagan defeats Angie Craig in Minnesota's Senate primary.
6: Trump cut 15 million people off of their health care, and Michelle Tafoya said, yes, sir.
4: Former NFL sideliner reporter Michelle Tafoya, who was backed by President Trump, easily won Minnesota's Republican primary and will take on Flanagan.
1: That's Fox News Radio's Krista Mayo, Senator Darlene Graham, and Congressman Ralph Norman advancing to a Republican Senate primary runoff in South Carolina. More sticker shock at the gas pump. Gas Buddy has the price leading stations locally posting $4.499. That has the AAA average in Canton, Massillon up to $4.28 this morning, an increase of 30 cents from yesterday. Diesel fuel also back on the rise, well above the $5 mark. And the city of Beaver Creek's all fired up about the lawsuit the Bucky's truck stop chain has filed against the town's Beaver Mini Mart and its use of a beaver in the store's logo. Well, so now city council's adopted the beaver as the city's official mascot.
7: You just kind of assumed that at one point in time somebody had done this, but they didn't. So we're taking that opportunity to do that now.
1: Beaver Creek Mayor Don Adams said he says the mascot decision has no bearing on the lawsuit, though a private fundraising effort has rung up $60,000 to support the little store's legal fight. WHBC News Time 5:37, 61 degrees in downtown Canton.
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8: Here's your AccuWeather forecast. Today, expect patchy fog causing reduced visibility in the morning, followed by a mix of clouds and sunshine throughout the day. There might be a thunderstorm in some areas this afternoon with a high of 81. Tonight will be partly cloudy and humid with the possibility of a thunderstorm in certain parts and a low of 67 with the AccuWeather forecast. I'm meteorologist Jason Caterina for News Talk 1480 WHBC.
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1: Canton City Council has okayed a new annexation agreement with neighboring Canton Township for the next 25 years, making larger buildings that adjoin the city subject to automatic annexation when sold. The township would be able to share in the city's income tax realized from owners and tenants in those larger buildings. Your next news at 6, and when it breaks, Jim Michaels on Canton's Morning News with Pam Cook.
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29: Well, good Wednesday morning, everyone, on this 12th day of August, 5:43 in the morning. And boy, yeah, another humid morning, but I gotta tell you, we had a lot of rain yesterday, as you probably are well aware. And we might end up seeing a lot of storms moving in and out once again. And I am not really sure exactly what we're going to be dealing with over the next couple of days, because it's going to be hit or miss, as I mentioned, but we'll keep an eye on it. Of course, coming up in about 30 minutes, about a half an hour from now, it is personally a great topic with Dr. Stan Anderson, because it's one of those things you think about. He's talking about medicine and AI. What's good? What's bad? What's ugly? All those things. So we'll chat with Dr. Stan here coming up at 6:20. Right now, though, we need to find out what's happening in the world of sports. Here's Kenny Rota.
30: Good Wednesday morning, everybody. This sports report is brought to you by Ortho United. The Guardians lost their third in a row last night, falling at Detroit 6-4. The Guards left 11 men on base and went 0-9 with runners in scoring position. Cleveland is now 2-8 in their last 10 games, 4-14 in their last 18 games. and they fall a season high four games under 500 at 58-62 with the loss. The Cats and the Guards going to do it all over again tonight in Motown. First pitch on WHBC comes your way 6:40 p.m. Still no word from new Browns head coach Todd Monken on who Cleveland's starting quarterback will be for this Saturday's preseason opener at Chicago. That's when the Browns will battle the Bears. Whoever ends up as the starter, you'll hear it right here on WHBC, kickoff Saturday, 1 p.m. While the Browns are still looking for their starting quarterback, the Vikings have made their decision as Kyler Murray will get the starting nod over J.J. McCarthy for Minnesota. And the Cavaliers' full schedule will be announced on Thursday, but we found out yesterday that Cleveland will be featured during the NBA's opening week on national TV when they travel to Philadelphia to play LeBron James and the 76ers on October 22nd. For News Talk 1480 WHBC Sports and Canton's Morning News, I'm Kenny Rota.
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1: All right. Right now, we are not seeing a whole lot happening, although I see that 77 North is right now have some lane closures because of an accident. And this would be essentially around the Belden Village area, maybe a little south of that. But it is causing some major delays right now. Traffic is really backed up. So if you're heading north on 77, they have all of the lanes closed on the northbound side because of a crash. You definitely want to avoid that area. We'll keep an eye on it for you and to let you know when they get those things taken care of. But again, big traffic backup in that area. Give us a call on the traffic tip line if you see a problem. 330-450-1480.
0: 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Stick with us. Now, the 1480 WHBC AccuWeather forecast.
1: We are going to have some humid conditions today with a mixture of clouds and sun. Chance for a thunderstorm and a high of 81. Partly cloudy and humid tonight and a low of 67. Tomorrow, some sunshine, humid, and a chance for a shower or a thunderstorm and a high of 82. Right now, 61 degrees on your severe weather station, 1480 WHBC.
2: 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I'm Joe Everett. A couple quick notes for the calendar. 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Then visit the Henry County Fair August 13th through the 20th in Napoleon, Ohio to experience the livestock shows, truck and tractor pulls, tomato festival parade and pageant, harness racing, and more. Check out henrycountyfairgrounds.com for the full schedule of events. Then join the Ohio AgNet on Monday as we get an update from Ohio Corn and Wheat about the great work being done to represent Ohio's grain farmers at the state and national levels. Now we check in with Dusty Sonneberg for a brief overview of how the Ohio Crop Tour is going. The Ohio Crop Tour is sponsored by the Ohio Field Leader, a project of the Ohio Soybean Council and Soybean Checkoff.
3: So the story of the Crop Tour the last 2 days dealt a lot with when the planting was and what stage of growth that corn crop is and being able to dodge rain. Now, the next 2 days, I think the story of the Crop Tour as it heads to south and takes off this morning from Washington Courthouse will be the severe weather that moved through the state yesterday and what impacts we think that will have on both the corn and the soybeans. We'll be getting reports from the field today and tomorrow and a full report then coming up tomorrow evening as the Crop Tour and also the Hometown Tour have their big program at Bluegrass Farms. And you can learn more about that and get registered at soyohio.org. 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
2: 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September corn trading up 1.5 to 438 and a quarter. December corn 461 and a half, up a penny. August soybeans holding steady at 1147 and a half. September soybeans 1155 and a quarter, up 3 3/4. And September wheat 633, up 2 3/4. As we look to livestock from Tuesday's close, August live cattle, 232.75, down 52 cents. October live cattle, 226.32, down 57 cents. August lean hogs up 17 cents to 95.87. September feeder cattle, 345.25, up 67 cents. October feeder cattle, 336.70, up 82 cents. And September class 3 milk, up 8 cents to 17.30. 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
1: All right, as I said, it is a pretty much a mess, I'm going to call it that, as you're traveling north on 77 up around the Belden Village area. We've got an accident there, and all of the lanes are closed on 77 north because of an accident. So they're calling it a 22-minute delay. So if you are traveling in that area, you do not want to continue northbound on 77, maybe get off a little before that. Or take an alternate route because we're certainly going to see some issues with that. It has traffic backing up already. Give us a call on the traffic tip line if you see a problem, 330-450-1480.
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1: We will see some clouds and sun mixed today with a chance for a thunderstorm and a high of 81. Partly cloudy and humid tonight. And a low of 67. Some sunshine tomorrow, but humid with a couple of showers and thunderstorms and a high around 82. Right now, 61 degrees on your severe weather station, 1480 WHBC. So tonight is the annual Stark County High School Football Coaches Preview Show, live from the Crisas Center, the St. Hieronymus Men's Club. 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So make sure you check that out. If you miss it, then you can go back and watch it on our YouTube channel. It'll be there for you so that you can check it out on demand for sure. Also, as we've been mentioning, our 19th annual All Care Wishathon to benefit Wishes Can Happen gets started this time tomorrow morning. We will be in the tent on Whipple Avenue in Springbrook Plaza, starting off 36 hours of asking for your donations and help to take care of these kids. It's been a busy year, and there's a long list of wishes yet to be granted, and we'll talk more about that, of course, during the Wishathon. But also wanted to let you know that tomorrow and Friday I will be out on the road, Wishes on the Road, 1 to 3 o'clock tomorrow afternoon, and then 11 until 1 on Friday. And I will be at Friends and Family Credit Union on Erie Street South, and it's right down the road from Menards on the left-hand side. So if you are in the western portion of Stark County, you want to stop by and visit, we would love for you to do that. Come by and make a donation. We'll be right there in the parking lot. You won't even have to get out of your car. And you can also register to win Guardians tickets. So we've got that and a lot of fun to be had. And our very own football voice of Stark County, Dan Belford will be there with me, and we're going to be having some fun. So like I said, that'll be tomorrow from 1 to 3, Wishes on the Road at Friends and Family Credit Union on Erie Street South in Maslin. So make sure you stop by and say hi. You know, the Wishathon, we get so busy and so into this. There's so much happening and so many different things to talk about. And if you haven't been to WHBCwishes.com yet, go there and take a look around. The stories are there, information on wishes, and it's just a lot of really good information. And also, when you scroll down to the bottom of the page, you're going to see our Selinsky Force auction click. Just click through to it. It'll take you to the auction page, and you'll see all those wonderful, wonderful items that are up for bid. A lot of good stuff. A lot of good stuff this year. So make sure you check that out. And a great way to support Wishes Can Happen through the auction. All right. We have 5 minutes before 6. I know Jim Michaels is waiting in the newsroom. We'll have news and much more. Dr. Stan coming up at 6:20. It is 61 degrees in downtown Canton.
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7: I'm Maria Bartiromo, and this is the Fox Business Report. The major averages kicking off the new trading week lower as investors monitor U.S.-Iran developments and await consumer price inflation data that will be released on Wednesday morning. The reading will likely help determine the Fed's path for interest rates. Oil prices spiking on U.S.-Iran uncertainty, with West Texas Intermediate crude settling around $82 a barrel. The Dow down 61 points, the Nasdaq lower by 85, S&P 500 down 5. Shares of Apple falling 1.5% following a downgrade from Jefferies. An analyst with the Wall Street firm believes that the new iPhone design will not materialize anytime soon. In addition, Apple is said to be testing memory chips from China's CXMT. Shares of Rocket Labs are wavering after hours. The space launch services and tech provider reported mixed earnings for its second quarter. That's your Fox Business Report. I'm Hillary Barsky, invested in you.
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23: This is WHBC News at 6 o'clock. Drive time traffic this morning. And as Pamza mentioned, northbound 77, got a mess there. There's a backup. They on ODOT indicate that the roadway is closed. I don't know if anyone is actively taking traffic off at Fulton 62. The accident appears to be up close to the first Belden Village exit. Really can't see the accident on the cameras, but we can see the line of traffic for sure, and it's backing up before the 62 Fulton exit as cars try to determine what to do next. And really, your only option at this point with the road apparently closed is to take one of those exits and kind of figure it out from there. Again, 77 North, the accident up near Belden Village. AccuWeather's Jason Katarina says times of clouds and sun today, still humid. A thunderstorm in spots this afternoon, the high 81. Tonight, partly cloudy, a thunderstorm in parts of the area, low 67. Tomorrow, partly sunny, humid, a shower or a thunderstorm, high 82. And sun and clouds Friday, and again, 82. At the airport, clouds and 65. Radar's clear in our area, but some showers and thunderstorms in southwest Ohio and in the Cincinnati area. It's 61 at your severe weather station. Good morning. Jim Michaels with WHBC News. 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Canton Police providing more information on the deaths of two women last weekend. They say 31-year-old Courtney Yeager of Massillon and 42-year-old Katina Spells of Canton both suffered gunshot wounds in addition to severe burns from a fire inside the Skyline Terrace apartment unit where the Canton Fire Department found their bodies Sunday morning. Police also named three suspects, one of whom has turned himself in. 43-year-old Eric Lamar of Alliance charged with aggravated arson. So is 41-year-old Melissa Terrell of Canton. She is being sought, as is 46-year-old Daryl Washington from Canton. He is charged with aggravated murder. Not the news you want to hear to start the high school football season. In Akron, North High quarterback 19-year-old J.R. Bell was shot to death after playing in a scrimmage. Akron police say Bell was a passenger in a car on Marie Avenue where shots were fired. He was hit in the head, the driver not injured. Akron police have little more to go on other than two male suspects there. Now, there's legislation in the pipeline in Ohio to protect the state's veterans from scammers. The bill would prohibit anyone from offering claims assistance for veterans benefits if they are not accredited with the Department of Veterans Affairs. Tim Hauser with the Twinsburg-based Veterans Assurance Network says it's more than just the shame of being scammed.
24: When a veteran finds out they're being scammed, not only do they feel shame that they can not support their families the way they should or they want to, this is what causes veteran suicide.
23: Scammers would be subject to unfair and deceptive consumer practices as already spelled out in Ohio law. AccuWeather says just a thunderstorm chance today and 81. It's 61 degrees. Severe weather impacts around Ohio. A man is dead in Roseville, which is on the Perry and Muskingum County border, when water rescuers could not get to him in time during flash flooding. Governors declared a state of emergency in those two counties. And 16 inmates of the Grafton Reintegration Center were injured and taken to hospitals after a lightning strike at the Lorain County prison. Now, they're calling it a win-win. The city of Canton and Canton Township have come together in a way that benefits both.
0: This is an agreement. It's an annexation agreement that I truly believe that really benefits both communities.
23: It's a 25-year agreement. It's very similar to the recent deal between the city and Plain Township. Mayor Bill Shearer says that when larger township buildings adjoining the city are sold, they'll be subject to annexation, with the city providing sewer, water, and even police and even some fire service. Residents or employees in those buildings will pay the city's 2.5% income tax, with 0.75% going back to the township. Single-family homes and duplexes, though, not subject to the agreement. Stark County Commissioner Richard Regula's dream of a new Route 30 between Canton and Route 11 won't be directly impacted by a $20 million investment in high-speed fiber internet along the current version of the Lincoln Highway, but Regula believes it's a positive move.
1: Yes, we wanted to create the highway of the future, and going east with the Route 30 effort. So yes, it's very important to us.
23: Though one of the two legs for the project ends in Canton, Regula says the fiber can easily be extended east. And to make that more likely, the RTIP's plan for the new highway includes an overbuy, meaning fiber pipelines and more can run along both sides of the road. Election results from a couple of states from yesterday. Here's Fox News Radio's Sue Guzman.
2: Amy Klobuchar has won the Democratic nomination for governor of Minnesota, and Lisa Damuth defeated Trump-backed MyPillow founder Mike Lindell on the Republican side. Senator Darlene Graham has advanced to a runoff election in South Carolina.
3: I want to thank President Trump, his steadfast support, and his complete and total endorsement means so much to me. He knows that I will stand with him and fight for his agenda.
2: She will face Congressman Ralph Norman in a runoff that is scheduled for August 25th.
23: And several news organizations now saying Milwaukee County Executive Tim Crowley has narrowly won Wisconsin's Democratic primary for governor, edging out socialist candidate Francesca Hong. More ups than downs in gasoline prices. Latest up as the AAA average this morning in Canton Massillon, up to $4.28 a gallon, a 30-cent increase from yesterday's statewide average up to $4.06. And just under $100,000 in Department of Justice JAG grants coming to Stark County. 6th District Representative Amelia Sykes says the sheriff's office will use its portion of the funding for tasers, a covert poll camera unit, and more for the Metro Narcotics Unit and the Human Trafficking Task Force. Canton Police Department also getting some of that funding. They'll be buying new mobile data terminals for use by officers in the field. WHBC News Time, 6:07, 61 degrees in downtown Canton.
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4: Here's your AccuWeather forecast. Today, expect patchy fog causing reduced visibility in the morning, followed by a mix of clouds and sunshine throughout the day. There might be a thunderstorm in some areas this afternoon with a high of 81. Tonight will be partly cloudy and humid with the possibility of a thunderstorm in certain parts and a low of 67 with the AccuWeather forecast. I'm meteorologist Jason Caterina for News Talk 1480 WHBC.
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23: One of the three people wanted on charges in connection with the deaths of two women at a unit of the Skyline Terrace Apartments on Sunday turned himself in yesterday. Police revealed that 42-year-old Katina Spells and 31-year-old Courtney Yeager were also shot, in addition to suffering burns from a fire in that apartment. Your next news at 6:30, and when it breaks, Jim Michaels on Canton's Morning News with Pam Cook.
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0: That's another lost ball. 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
6: 11 minutes after 6, happy Wednesday to all of you on this 12th day of August. Hard to believe we're heading into a new school year next week. I keep thinking about that, and, you know, it all comes fast and furious. Once Hall of Fame time hits, that's sort of the measure of when everything else comes to be. So, obviously, I know a lot of parents are getting ready for that. We're getting ready for our annual Wishathon, which starts tomorrow morning. It's going to be exciting. But we're also getting ready for Dr. Stan Anderson. He will be joining us here in about 10 minutes, and we'll chat with him. He's going to kind of have a little discussion about AI and medicine. We'll get to that. Again, like I said, he's coming up at 6:20. Right now, though, Kenny Rota has a look at sports. Kenny?
7: Good Wednesday morning, everybody. This sports report is brought to you by Ortho United. The Guardians lost their third in a row last night, falling at Detroit 6-4. The Guards left 11 men on base and went 0-9 with runners in scoring position. Cleveland is now 2-8 in their last 10 games, 4-14 in their last 18 games, and they fall a season high 4 games under 500 at 58-62 with the loss. The Cats and the Guards going to do it all over again tonight in Motown. First pitch on WHBC comes your way 6:40 p.m. Still no word from new Browns head coach Todd Monken on who Cleveland's starting quarterback will be for this Saturday's preseason opener at Chicago. That's when the Browns will battle the Bears. Whoever ends up as the starter, you'll hear it right here on WHBC, kickoff Saturday, 1 p.m. While the Browns are still looking for their starting quarterback, the Vikings have made their decision as Kyler Murray will get the starting nod over J.J. McCarthy for Minnesota. And the Cavaliers' full schedule will be announced on Thursday, but we found out yesterday that Cleveland will be featured during the NBA's opening week on national TV when they travel to Philadelphia to play LeBron James and the 76ers on October 22nd. For News Talk 1480 WHBC Sports and Canton's Morning News, I'm Kenny Rota.
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6: All right. As we had mentioned earlier, right now we are seeing 77 northbound. The left lane now closed on 77 north because of a crash. So it is taking time to get through that area. But also 62 westbound as you're trying to get onto 77, that is now backing up. So you want to be very careful as you're heading out this morning. But we are seeing a lot of headlights, slow go, and need to be very careful as you're traveling this morning. We'll keep you up to date, let you know when they get that cleared away. But as of right now, it's looking pretty bad for you as you start your morning commute. Give us a call on the traffic tip line if you have any updates for us. 330-450-1480.
5: 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Now, the 1480 WHBC AccuWeather Forecast.
6: Well, according to AccuWeather, we are going to see some clouds and sun mixed today. Very humid with a high of 81. Partly cloudy and humid tonight, a low of 67. Tomorrow, some sunshine.

0: and humid. Again, the chance for a shower or a thunderstorm. Tomorrow's high 82. And then on Friday, sun and clouds mixed and a high of 82. Right now, 61 degrees on your severe weather station, 1480 WHBC.
1: 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It's Frank Salona sitting here with Kenny Rota. 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
0: All right, just to fill you in before we get to Dr. Stan, we do have that mess on 77 northbound, an accident up around the Belden Village area, backing up all the way down past 62, and 62 now a very slow go. So you want to avoid that area altogether. We don't want to avoid him. We want to talk to him, Dr. Stan Anderson on our WHBC Newsline. Good morning, Dr. Stan.
22: Hey, Pam, it's great to talk to you.
0: Are you giving me an AI version of yourself?
22: I can guarantee you that there is almost nothing artificial about what I am and what I'm about to say. So, no, this is the real deal.
0: Okay, very good. So let's talk about that, because AI is affecting everything, and certainly it's got to be affecting medicine, right?
22: Oh, dramatically, both for the good and some things that are for the bad. So I started thinking about this because my son-in-law, who lives in Charleston, South Carolina, came up to visit, and he was driving a Tesla. And in using the Tesla, he now says that he uses the automation that's involved in it, and so he hardly has to drive. And I asked, well, isn't it safe? Why? I mean, is it safe for you to do that? What is the risk? And he ended up saying that when he did his research, he found that the self-driving vehicles actually have a dramatically less frequency of accidents compared to human interaction. So that really started me thinking, all right, what's happening in AI everywhere? And I started to look at the ways in which AI is affecting medicine. And I thought, okay, what do I do? How do I use AI regularly in my practice? The first thing that I notice about myself is that it helps me with some of the usual automated daily administrative tasks. So it just makes it easier that if it is a laboratory as opposed to an X-ray result, it goes into the right place. So AI is good about doing that. That's something that if they accidentally make a mistake and end up labeling something as a lab when it's actually a result of a chest X-ray, the AI is going to pick that up. So it's good about being able to help with administrative tasks. The way in which I use it mostly is when somebody has a question about, should I do this? What is the risk of me taking that vaccine? What is the risk of me taking a statin or a medicine? What are the benefits of something? What I can do is I can go on their own smartphone, and smartphones now have AI overview in everything. And so I can show them on their own smartphone, let's look it up. Let's see what the data actually shows. I know what it's going to say. What is interesting is I don't always know the exact statistics. So in other words, for instance, getting the flu shot is associated with less Alzheimer's disease. And so the question is it 22% or is it 25% reduction? And it depends on which study you look at. So there was an original study that was 22%. When I use AI, it gives me more accurate, yes, it is a 25%

0: reduction in having Alzheimer's disease if you get the flu shot every year. By the way, flu shots are going to be coming out, and so I recommend to everybody, you should get the flu shot, not only because it helps to protect the flu, but if you do your AI search, you're going to find it helps to prevent against stroke, certain cancers, it helps to prevent against Alzheimer's disease and heart disease, heart attacks, and cardiac death of any cause. So I use AI regularly so that people can feel comfortable with what they're doing, and that way they are going to be able to take it with them, because I do it on their smartphone, and that way they are able to see it. So that's just one way in which I do it. We also now are using it to help us with voice to text transcribing. So what I do in the office now is I ask our computer program to take the words that I say and to transform it into writing. Now, many people may be doing that already. If they're ever trying to create a report or do something and they're not a good typer, they probably have a program on their computer. That is becoming almost the standard now in all of medicine, and that what we're doing is we're using voice to text so that it captures our words. It is interesting that the voice to text does not spell Altman correctly. It spells Altman, A-L-T-M-A-N, because of Sam Altman, most likely. But it's just kind of interesting that when you do the automated things and you start to use AI, you end up seeing certain patterns that show up. And it's just interesting. We live in a fascinating time. I also use it when somebody comes up with a weird symptom and they're wondering if an herb or a vitamin or a prescription causes that side effect. So yesterday I saw someone who had increased sweating. So I was looking up all of the different medicines, and I learned something new in that I learned that some of the medicines that she was taking have associated a 1 in 1,000 chance of causing sweating. And I honestly didn't know that. So it's helpful in that we can at least kind of get to a better bullseye of what the problem might be. It requires human oversight. So you never want to just end up saying, hey, look, Dr. Google said it, and so it's got to be correct. So, yeah, I'm pretty sure that because I have a cough, Dr. Google said that I have cancer. Now, you want to use human judgment in addition, but it's just a tool to help to add on to the possibilities.
1: Do you have a lot of your patients say, you know, well, I Googled it, and this is what it tells me? Do they say that to you?
0: Almost everyone. Yes. And I encourage that. Basically, one of the things that's important is the more educated someone is about what it might be, the more likely it is that they're going to seek aid sooner. But if people are really anxious and it says, yeah, one of the possibilities of a cough is you might have cancer, you might have this radiation damage, then a person can become more anxious. Yeah. And so then a large part of the discussion is going to be, well, statistically, it's more likely that you have the cold that's going around right now rather than something that's really dangerous.
1: So basically, it's everything in moderation, we always say, but also getting that backup from a human being is the most important thing, right?
0: It really is, because no matter how good AI is, it always might lead you down the wrong path. Nothing takes the place of good clinical judgment. And so it basically helps, but it should never take the place of what a competent person should be able to do.
1: Well, Dr. Stan, I'm glad we're getting the real you and not the AI you. And we'll talk to... Yeah, go ahead.
0: It really is me talking, so it is not the computer generated that. That's correct.
1: All right, well, we'll talk to the real you next week. How's that sound?
0: I look forward to it.
2: 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Oh, oh, oh. 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
2: 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Jim Heifels with news. 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
3: This is WHBC News at 6:30, drive time traffic. Well, if we get our accidents out of the way early like this, that is helpful. And we're pretty much all clear now, that accident out of the way. 77 north around Belden Village. And even the backup had produced a pretty good backup northbound on 62 at 62 Fulton, because the roadway was essentially closed north of there. But even that backup pretty much reduced. Now, I might get some slow north 77 as you hit the area of 62 Fulton there. Watch that. AccuWeather's Jason Caterina says some patchy morning fog. Otherwise, today, times of clouds and sun, still humid. A thunderstorm in spots this afternoon, the high 81. Tonight, partly cloudy, a thunderstorm in parts of the area, low 67. Tomorrow, partly sunny, humid, a shower or a thunderstorm, high 82. Sun and clouds Friday, and again, 82 for the high. It's currently 61 degrees at your severe weather station. Good morning, Jim Michaels with WHBC News. The city of Canton and Canton Township, they have a new annexation agreement in place for the next 25 years. It's similar to the deal recently struck with Plain Township that allows single-family homes and duplexes that abut the city's boundary line to remain in the township when they're sold. Similarly located larger buildings, though, will be subject to annexation at resale. Mayor Bill Shearer is working toward replacing older annexation agreements.
4: All these bad agreements that have been in place for these 100-year agreements, and maybe when they were, you know, whoever, you know, designed them and planned them, and it worked back in the day, but they're just not conducive for today's environment.
3: As one difference with the Canton Township agreement, though, with newly annexed properties, just 0.75% of the city's income tax will come back to the township. Lesser amount, because city police will need to respond in those new areas. On the other hand, Plain Township residents pay a police levy. State of Ohio's $20 million investment in high-speed fiber internet service along Route 30 may stop in Canton, according to the State Department of Development. But Stark County Commissioner Richard Regula believes it helps with the business interest in a new Route 30 east of Trump Avenue Southeast, because the fiber could certainly be expanded along the new route. Regula says the planning and property acquisition for the section between Trump and Route 44 already involves an overbuy on both sides of the proposed highway.
5: The right-of-way, not only for the fiber and everything else that's involved in high-tech highways, but, you know, pipelines and power lines and things like that. So it's a perfect fit for us.
3: A round of state funding seems having the greatest impact for the Mansfield area. Canton police continue looking for a man and woman in connection with the fiery killings of two women in the city last weekend. 46-year-old Daryl Washington of Canton charged with aggravated murder. 41-year-old Melissa Terrell, also from Canton, charged with aggravated arson. 43-year-old Eric Lamar from Alliance turned himself in yesterday. He's also charged with aggravated arson. 42-year-old Katina Spells of Canton and 31-year-old Courtney Yeager of Massillon shot and severely burned in the fire in an apartment unit on Allen Page Drive Southeast on Sunday morning. The Canton Fire Department discovered the bodies while responding to the fire. The 30-year-old Canton man who police say broke several stained glass windows at the Basilica of St. John the Baptist on McKinley Avenue, Northwest in Canton, on 3 years probation. He must pay $14,000 in restitution after pleading guilty to a desecration charge. Michael Herinda, arrested a week after the June incident in which outside lights were thrown through four windows. There was other damage to the church. The windows impacted, among other biblical events that were shown, the Nativity, the Agony in the Garden, and the Finding in the Temple. Repairs to the windows have been made. AccuWeather says just can't get rid of at least a chance of a thunderstorm. At least chances are lower now. 81 for the high. It's 61. 40 Ohio Army National Guard members, including those from the 1484th Transportation Company out of CAK, have been deployed to several areas in Muskingum and Perry counties in Ohio due to flooding. A man in Roseville, which is on the border of those counties, died when water rescuers could not get to him in time. The governor has declared a state of emergency in those two counties. Setting the stage for November.
6: David Crowley winning the Democratic nomination for governor in Wisconsin, defeating Democratic Socialist Francesca Hong. He'll face Republican Tom Tiffany in November. Progressive Lieutenant Governor Peggy Flanagan defeats Angie Craig in Minnesota's Senate primary.
7: Trump cut 15 million people off of their health care, and Michelle Tafoya said, yes, sir.
6: Former NFL sideline reporter Michelle Tafoya, who was backed by President Trump, easily won Minnesota's Republican primary and will take on Flanagan in November. Chris DeMeo, Fox News.
3: In Minnesota, NBC News projects Senator Amy Klobuchar will win the Democratic primary for governor there. More sticker shock at the gas pump. Gas Buddy has the price-leading stations posting $4.49. That has AAA average in Camp Maslin now up to $4.28 this morning, an increase of 30 cents from yesterday. Diesel fuel also back on the rise, well above the $5 mark. And the city of Beaver Creek all fired up about the lawsuit the Bucky's truck stop chain has filed against the town's Beaver Mini Mart and its use of a beaver in the store's logo. So now city council has adopted the beaver as the city's official mascot.
8: You just kind of assumed that at one point in time somebody had done this, but they didn't. So we're taking that opportunity to do that now.
3: Beaver Creek Mayor Don Adams, city says the mascot decision has no bearing on the lawsuit, though a private fundraising effort has rung up $60,000 to support the little store's legal fight. WHBC News Time, just about 6:37, 61 degrees in downtown Canton.
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9: Here's your AccuWeather forecast. Today, expect patchy fog causing reduced visibility in the morning, followed by a mix of clouds and sunshine throughout the day. There might be a thunderstorm in some areas this afternoon with a high of 81. Tonight will be partly cloudy and humid with the possibility of a thunderstorm in certain parts and a low of 67 with the AccuWeather forecast. I'm meteorologist Jason Caterina for News Talk 1480 WHBC.
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3: Canton City Council's okayed a new annexation agreement with neighboring Canton Township for the next 25 years, making larger buildings that adjoin the city subject to automatic annexation when sold. The township would be able to share in the city's income tax realized from owners, tenants, and employees in those larger buildings. Your next news at 7, and when it breaks, Jim Michaels on Canton's Morning News with Pam Cook.
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10: 6:41 on your Wednesday morning and 61 degrees. How many of you love Shark Week on the Discovery Channel? Do you watch it? You know, it was like a big thing a few years back. They've kind of changed it up a little bit, but guess what? It caught its biggest ratings ever in the past week. The annual special week, number one in primetime cable for adults. Seven of the top 10 shows during the time period had shark themes. And yeah, everybody was watching, apparently. So with all of the things that they did and new things that they added, we can expect an even bigger Shark Week next year. So aren't we thrilled about that? Yes. Sharks scare me. There were like 50 of them off the New York coast just over the last couple of days. 50 in one area. Oh, see, Chompers, every time I bring up his friends, he has to come out. All right. We'll get to sports. Time now for Kenny Rota to fill us in.
11: Good Kenny. Wednesday morning, everybody. This sports report is brought to you by Ortho United. The Guardians lost their third in a row last night, falling at Detroit 6-4. The Guards left 11 men on base and went 0-9 with runners in scoring position. Cleveland is now 2-8 in their last 10 games, 4-14 in their last 18 games. And they fall a season high four games under 500 at 58-62 with the loss. The Cats and the Guards going to do it all over again tonight in Motown. First pitch on WHBC comes your way 6:40 p.m. Still no word from new Browns head coach Todd Monken on who Cleveland's starting quarterback will be for this Saturday's preseason opener at Chicago. That's when the Browns will battle the Bears. Whoever ends up as the starter, you'll hear it right here on WHBC. Kickoff Saturday, 1 p.m. While the Browns are still looking for their starting quarterback, the Vikings have made their decision as Kyler Murray will get the starting nod over J.J. McCarthy for Minnesota. And the Cavaliers' full schedule will be announced on Thursday, but we found out yesterday that Cleveland will be featured during the NBA's opening week on national TV when they travel to Philadelphia to play LeBron James and the 76ers on October 22nd. For News Talk 1480, WHBC Sports, and Canton's Morning News, I'm Kenny Rota.
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10: All right, it is a pretty decent morning. Looks like things are taken care of now as far as the issues that we had on 77. 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Of course, we're keeping an eye on things for you. 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
10: And according to AccuWeather, we are going to see some clouds and humid conditions today with a high of 81. Partly cloudy and humid tonight with an overnight low of 67. Tomorrow, some sunshine, still a little humid, a high of 82. And then on Friday, sun and clouds mixed and a high of 82. Right now, 61 degrees on your severe weather station, 1480 WHBC.
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10: All right, if you are heading out at this hour, like I mentioned, it looks like things are much better on 77 northbound. We're hoping that that is the case all morning, that we don't have to deal with any issues out there. I know that some areas are seeing a little bit of fog, but really not too bad for sure. And we're also seeing a little bit of a slow go as you are heading west on 30. Approaching 77. So please just be careful in that area. Otherwise, things look pretty good today. Right now, give us a call on the traffic tip line if you see a problem. 330-450-1480.
9: 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Stick with us. Now, the 1480 WHBC AccuWeather forecast.
10: Well, according to AccuWeather, we are going to have humid conditions with a mixture of clouds and sun and a high around 81. Then for tonight, partly cloudy and humid with a thunderstorm and a low of 67. And then tomorrow, some sunshine, still kind of humid. A couple of showers and a thunderstorm are possible. A high of 82. And then for Friday, some sunshine and again, a high around 82. Right now, 61 degrees on your severe weather station, 1480 WHBC. So I was watching, I'm not sure what show it was yesterday, but anyway, I cracked up because I saw a story about something.

0: they were doing in Chicago. And actually, this is the White Sox. I know we don't want to hear about the White Sox, but because they had a very special promotion at their sellout crowd home game the other night, it was the Pope hat giveaway. Oh, that's definitely AI. Anyway, this was a series opener with the Reds, and this is hilarious. 40,000 Pope hats were scheduled to be distributed, and there's about 39,000 in attendance. It's all, of course, in tribute and celebration of Pope Leo, who is a native of Chicago and a true White Sox fan. The players weren't even completely aware. They're like, what are they giving away? What are they doing? And they said, oh, yeah, that's right. I forgot that the Pope is a huge White Sox fan. So, yeah. And the stadium filled with people wearing the Pope hats. It's hilarious. If you get a chance to go and take a look at it, please do, because really pretty funny. It looks really good. But it's very creative on the promotional efforts, you know, folks coming up with something that people will love and goes viral. That's even happier, you know, even happier. We have a 330 deal for you today. Wanted to mention that, too, because coming up at 840, we're going to talk to the folks from Grandma Tammy's Farmhouse Favorites. And this is a restaurant in East Canton. If you've never been there, this is a great way to try it out. They have homemade breakfast all day long. They have daily specials every day, from meatloaf to fish dinners. They have soups and salads, desserts like pies and ice cream and everything in between. And honestly, if you want a place to go to get some great home cooking, Grandma Tammy's Farmhouse Favorites on Nassau Street in East Canton. And again, coming up at 9 o'clock this morning, that will be our 330 deal. You'll be able to get a $50 gift certificate for just $25, and we hope that you'll take part in that as well. Now, go to our Wishes website. It is whbcwishes.com, and go to the auction area where you can click on. It takes you to the auction page. As I mentioned, there are some really great items there. I know that people love to be able to shop the auction and at the same time help the kids, because you're making a great donation to these kids and you're getting a little something for yourself. You know, it's always kind of fun. These items have been wonderful over the past several years, and this year is no different. If you are a big fan of Joel Bitonio, who just retired from the Browns, we have a Joel Bitonio signed jersey. If you are a car guy who loves audio, Horizon Audio has provided a gift basket for us. It includes a remote start, motorcycle Bluetooth speakers, stereo headphones. I mean, some really, really cool stuff that you can bid on. Of course, we've got autographed baseballs and cards. We also have, this has always been very popular, Columbus Blue Jackets tickets, 4 tickets in the lower bowl. And you're also getting a signed Zach Werenski photo. He was on the USA hockey team that won gold, so pretty awesome stuff there. With Grace Cleaning Service, top to bottom cleaning of your home. Who would not love that? If you're a fan of Kate Spade or Michael Kors, you want to check that out. We've got some very rare bourbon that's on the auction site. We've got a food and entertainment gift card bundle for all different places. We also have your ability to co-host with Kenny and JT one afternoon if you want to bid on that. And then if you'd like to go to the Ohio State Buckeyes season opener against Ball State on September 5th, we've got Buckeyes tickets with some Buckeye gear as well. So, again, a lot of great stuff. The auction opens tonight. It'll last through Sunday night. And get your bids in. Just keep on bidding. Let's get a lot of money raised for our favorite charity and our 19th annual All Care Wishathon to benefit Wishes Can Happen. All right, we are coming up on 5 minutes now before 7 o'clock. A little later on this morning, we'll talk to John Decker, our senior White House correspondent. He traveled with the president to Geneva, Ohio, yesterday afternoon for the Patriot Games, and we'll talk to John a little bit about that. And right now, it's a little humid out there, but not bad. 61 degrees in downtown Canton.
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3: An important update on inflation is released this morning. The Consumer Price Index for July. Economists believe inflation moderated from June, though some market watchers see inflation impacted by more than crude oil prices. Mitch Rochelle of Macro Trends Advisors believes the artificial intelligence buildup is a factor.
4: I think we're going to be surprised the CPI is going to tick a little higher. And the reason for that is part of the AI story, which is because energy prices impacting the consumer. Home energy prices are considerably higher because of this AI story.
3: Artificial intelligence chip maker Cerebras Systems reports earnings today. Also reporting, Brinker International, parent company of Chili's and Maggiano's casual dining restaurants, and ticket seller StubHub reports today. That's your Fox Business Report. I'm Jenny Coselda. Invested in you.
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12: This is WHBC News at 7 o'clock. Drive time traffic for you this morning. Freeways looking in good shape for moving along well. Still, ODOT indicates because of flooding, a portion of Route 30 closed in Columbiana County. This is in the area of East Rochester in Columbiana County. Both directions of 30 closed there, they say. AccuWeather's Jason Caterina says watch for the patchy morning fog as well, especially as you head north. Today, times of clouds and sun, still humid, a thunderstorm in spots this afternoon, the high 81. Tonight, partly cloudy, a thunderstorm in parts of the area, low 67. Tomorrow, partly sunny, humid, a shower or a thunderstorm, the high 82. Sun and clouds Friday again, 82. That's a marine in southwest Ohio. The way it's streaming through, though, looks like it might just pretty much stay there. It is 61 at your severe weather station. Good morning. Jim Michaels with WHBC News. 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Canton police providing more information on the deaths of two women last weekend. They say 31-year-old Courtney Yeager of Massillon and 42-year-old Katina Spells of Canton both suffered gunshot wounds in addition to severe burns from a fire inside the Skyline Terrace apartment unit where the Canton Fire Department found their bodies Sunday morning. Police also named three suspects, one of whom has turned himself in. 43-year-old Eric Lamar of Alliance charged with aggravated arson. So is 41-year-old Melissa Terrell of Canton. She's still being sought, as is 46-year-old Daryl Washington from Canton. He is charged with aggravated murder. Not the news you want to hear to start the high school football season for sure. In Akron, North High quarterback 19-year-old Jair Bell shot to death after playing in a scrimmage. Akron police say Bell was a passenger in a car on Marie Avenue where shots were fired. He was hit in the head, the driver not injured. Police have little more to go on other than two male suspects there in Akron. There's legislation in the pipeline in Ohio to protect the state's veterans from scammers. The bill would prohibit anyone from offering claims assistance for veterans' benefits if they are not accredited with the Department of Veterans Affairs. Tim Hauser with the Twinsburg-based Veterans Assurance Network says it's more than just the shame involved.
15: When a veteran finds out they're being scammed, not only do they feel shame that they can not support their families the way they should or they want to, this is what causes veteran suicide.
12: Scammers would be subject to unfair and deceptive consumer practices as already spelled out in Ohio law. AccuWeather says just a thunderstorm chance today and 81. It's 61 degrees. Severe weather impacts around Ohio. A man's dead in Roseville in Perry and Muskingum counties when water rescuers could not get to him in time during flash flooding. The governor's declared a state of emergency in those two counties. And 16 inmates of the Grafton Reintegration Center were injured and taken to hospitals after a lightning strike at the Lorain County Prison. Well, they're calling it a win-win. City of Canton and Canton Township have come together in a way that benefits both.
21: This is an agreement. It's an annexation agreement that I truly believe that really benefits both communities.
12: It's a 25-year agreement, very similar to the recent deal between the city and Plain Township. Mayor Bill Shearer says that when larger township buildings adjoining the city are sold, they'll be subject to annexation, with the city providing sewer, water, and even police and some fire service, perhaps. Residents or employees in those buildings, tenants too, will pay the city's 2.5% income tax, with 0.75% going back to the township. Single-family homes and duplexes not subject to the agreement.
0: Starr County Commissioner Richard Regula's dream of a new Route 30 between Canton and Route 11 won't be directly impacted by a $20 million investment in high-speed fiber internet.

0: on the current version of the Lincoln Highway, but Regula believes it's a positive move.
1: Yes, we wanted to create the highway of the future and going east with the Route 30 effort. So, yes, it's very important to us.
0: Though one of the two legs for the state project ends in Canton, Regula says the fiber can easily be extended east. And to make that more likely, the RTIP's plan for the new highway includes an overbuy, meaning fiber, pipelines, and more can run along both sides of the road. Well, she didn't lose by much.
2: No matter who wins this primary, we're going to continue to fight for each other.
3: And it turns out Francesca Hong did not win. The socialist candidate for governor in Wisconsin lost the Democratic primary by a fraction of a percent to David Crowley, who had the backing of more moderate Democrats. Crowley will face Republican Tom Tiffany in November. In Connecticut, a Democratic congressman was primaried out. John Larson lost to former Hartford Mayor Luke Bronin by more than 20 points. Larson's the 10th House lawmaker to lose a primary this year. Seven are Democrats.
0: Fox News Radio's Dave Anthony, Senator Darlene Graham, and Congressman Ralph Norman to advance to a Republican Senate primary runoff in South Carolina. Now, more ups than downs in gasoline prices. Latest up has the AAA average this morning in Canton, Massillon, up to $4.28 a gallon, a 30-cent increase from yesterday. Statewide average up to $4.06, a lot of $4.49.9 out there, says Gas Buddy. And just under $100,000 in Department of Justice JAG grants coming to Stark County. 6th District Representative Amelia Sykes says the Sheriff's Office will use its portion of the funding for lasers, a covert pole camera unit, more for the Metro Narcotics Unit than the Human Trafficking Task Force. Canton Police Department also getting some of that funding. They'll be buying new mobile data terminals for use by officers in the field. WHBC News Time, 707, 61 degrees in downtown Canton.
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5: Here's your AccuWeather forecast. Today, expect patchy fog causing reduced visibility in the morning, followed by a mix of clouds and sunshine throughout the day. There might be a thunderstorm in some areas this afternoon with a high of 81. Tonight will be partly cloudy and humid with the possibility of a thunderstorm in certain parts and a low of 67 with the AccuWeather forecast. I'm meteorologist Jason Caterina for News Talk 1480 WHBC.
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0: One of the three people wanted in connection with the deaths of two women at a unit of the Skyline Terrace Apartments on Sunday turned himself in on those charges yesterday. And police also revealed that 42-year-old Katina Spells and 31-year-old Courtney Yeager were shot in addition to suffering burns from a fire in that apartment. Your next news at 7:30, and when it breaks, Jim Michaels on Canton's Morning News with Pam Cook.
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0: That's another lost ball. 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
4: All right, here we are at 11 minutes after 7 on your Wednesday morning. And coming up a little bit later on this morning, more than likely in the 9 o'clock hour, I'm going to share a couple of interviews I did. Took a little trip. I think I mentioned this when I did it, actually. Took a little visit to Akron Children's Hospital. Because I wanted to talk to the doctors who take care of many, if not all, of our All Care Wish-a-thon wish kids. And what the wishes mean for families and the kids from a health perspective, from the doctor's perspective. What does it mean and how important is it? So I had a chance to talk to two of the doctors there, and they really gave some great insight. And we'll have those interviews for you here kind of coming up a little bit later on this morning. All right, let us get a look at sports. Here's Kenny Rota.
5: Good Wednesday morning, everybody. This sports report is brought to you by Ortho United. The Guardians lost their third in a row last night, falling at Detroit 6-4. The Guards left 11 men on base and went 0-9 with runners in scoring position. Cleveland is now 2-8 in their last 10 games, 4-14 in their last 18 games, and they fall a season high 4 games under 500 at 58-62 with the loss. The Cats and the Guards going to do it all over again tonight in Motown. First pitch on WHBC comes your way, 6:40 p.m. Still no word from new Browns head coach Todd Monken on who Cleveland's starting quarterback will be for this Saturday's preseason opener at Chicago. That's when the Browns will battle the Bears. Whoever ends up as the starter, you'll hear it right here on WHBC, kickoff Saturday, 1 p.m. While the Browns are still looking for their starting quarterback, the Vikings have made their decision as Kyler Murray will get the starting nod over J.J. McCarthy for Minnesota. And the Cavaliers' full schedule will be announced on Thursday, but we found out yesterday that Cleveland will be featured during the NBA's opening week on national TV when they travel to Philadelphia to play LeBron James and the 76ers on October 22nd. For News Talk 1480 WHBC Sports and Canton's Morning News, I'm Kenny Rota.
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4: All right, looking pretty good out there right now. Not seeing any delays for you. 77, 62, 30, 21. Moving along this morning. Like I said, we're going to keep an eye on it, and we'll let you know if there are any changes out there. 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
4: We will have some clouds and sun mixed today. Chance for a thunderstorm and a high of 81. Tonight, partly cloudy and humid with thunderstorms possible. A low of 67. Tomorrow, some sunshine, couple of showers and thunderstorms, and a high of 82. And then for Friday, a mixture of sun and clouds and a high again around 82. Right now, 61 on your severe weather station, 1480 WHBC.
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17: All right, we are looking at the live I-77 webcams as we speak, and things are looking pretty good. Boy, we had a little bit of an issue there early this morning as far as traveling along 77 North. That caused problems on 62 as well, but that has been taken care of. Right now, we're just trying to check and see what it's looking like. We're seeing some repair work happening on 77 southbound, but this is up at Firestone Boulevard, and that could be slowing things down a bit. Right now, I don't really see too much of that happening, but just in case you're headed in that direction, let us know if you see any trouble spots out there. Sure would appreciate that. 330-450-1480.
16: 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Now, the 1480 WHBC AccuWeather Forecast.
17: 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Right now, we are going to have a day that's going to be pretty humid for sure, with a mixture of sun and clouds and a high around 81. Tonight, partly cloudy and humid, with thunderstorms possible in the area and a low of 67. Tomorrow, some sunshine and humid conditions, a high of 82. Friday, some sun and clouds mixed, and again, a high around 82. Right now, 61 degrees on your severe weather station, 1480 WHBC. We always see those weird stories coming where you go, oh my gosh, what in the world? And that is exactly what I thought when I saw this story about an Arkansas high school football player. So they started their football practices, you know, they're getting ready for their season to start. And one of the players was out on the practice field practicing with the team, and he kept saying something was wrong with his helmet. It was driving him crazy. It was too tight. It kept moving. He just didn't know. He said there was something moving in the helmet. He just didn't know. Kept taking the helmet off and on and really couldn't see anything. Well, guess what? They finally, after the kid complained a lot, at least for an hour, they finally decided to take the helmet off and inspect it. And the athletic director at this Arkansas high school says, as they were inspecting the helmet, they found a 2-foot-long cottonmouth snake hiding. No, AI. This is not a laughing matter. They found the 2-foot-long cottonmouth snake hiding in the padding. Think about this. This is a venomous snake. Very dangerous. Oh my gosh. So the animal shelter in that area, after the discovery was made and authorities were called, it said they issued a warning to people in that area before putting on shoes, gloves, helmets, outdoor gear. Please make sure you give it a quick check. It only takes a few seconds and could prevent a very scary encounter. Oh my goodness. Imagine. So what would your son do if he was had his football helmet and they found a 2-foot, not like a little mini thing that was not dangerous. He found a 2-foot venomous snake in his helmet. Oh my gosh. I couldn't get past that. I really could not get past that yesterday. That was one of those things, you know, certainly, never think it will happen. Never in a million years think would happen. All right. So I know Jim has mentioned this in the news, but I had to talk about it because I think it's kind of hilarious. You know how Buc-ee's is, you know, it's big for people. People who love Buc-ee's love Buc-ee's. I've never been to a Buc-ee's, but I have heard from my kids about Buc-ee's. And now that we have one in Ohio, well, Buc-ee's didn't really make any friends when they moved into the Beaver Creek area of Ohio near Dayton, because they are suing this convenience store there that they say has a mascot that looks too much like theirs. Well, I think this convenience store has been in that community doing business for 100 years or something. And, you know, they're going, hey. So anyway, the Beaver Creek City Council decided to really kind of take the knife and twist it just a little bit. They adopted the beaver and that logo as the city's official mascot. And their resolution says, for the citizens of Beaver Creek, the beaver is not just a corporate marketing device. It's recognized as a representation of our city's identity, history, and values. And it has been held in common by generations of residents. And the mayor says he loves how the town came together after the national convenience store chain sued the local shop, Beaver's Mini Mart, over the use of the logo. And so they set up a GoFundMe page to help the business in its legal fight against Buc-ee's. And guess what? They've raised more than $60,000 to help this Mini Mart fight the battle. They say the mascot resolution is not associated with the federal trademark lawsuit between Buc-ee's and Beaver's Mini Mart. They say they just thought it was time to make the beaver their official mascot. It had nothing to do with that whole battle, which I find very hard to believe, right? Yeah. Anyway, I thought that's kind of cute. We'll see how, I know everybody will be following this lawsuit. We'll see how it happens. You know, Buc-ee's just needs to say it. You know what? We'll back off this one. Yeah. All right, we are at 25 minutes now after 7 on your Wednesday morning. Jim Michaels in the newsroom. He'll have all the latest for you here coming up. Right now, we have 61 degrees in downtown Canton.
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6: I'm Elizabeth McDonald, and this is the Fox Business Report. Wall Street is waiting for the latest read on inflation. The July Consumer Price Index report will come out this morning before the opening bell, and it could be a major market mover and shape expectations for the Fed's next move on interest rates.

0: A slight decline is forecast from June. Futures are higher this morning after yesterday's losses for the markets. Meanwhile, Bank of America plans to deploy $250 billion to bolster AI and energy infrastructure. It's all part of the bank's critical infrastructure finance initiative. Shares of BOA are down slightly in pre-market trading. And the New York Yankees are hoping an influx of private equity money might help the team snap a World Series drought. Apollo Sports Capital will infuse $2.6 billion into the 27-time World Series champs. The deal expected to close in the next few days. That's your Fox Business Report. I'm Frank Lanza, invested in you.
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20: 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Jim Michaels with news. 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
1: This is WHBC News at 7:30. Drive time traffic this morning. Nothing in the way of big problems. As usual, up at the end of Route 8, getting onto 271. There's always that slow there when we get some volume. Do have Route 30 closed near East Rochester in Columbiana County for flooding in Perry Township. There's work today on Earl Road. AccuWeather's Jason Caterina says patchy morning fog. Really only seeing that maybe around the airport. Nothing in the way of thick fog out there this morning. Today, times of clouds and sun, still humid. A thunderstorm in spots this afternoon. The high 81. Tonight, partly cloudy. A thunderstorm in parts of the area. Low 67. Tomorrow, partly sunny, humid. A shower or thunderstorm. High 82. And sun and clouds Friday again. 82 for the high. It's currently 61 at your severe weather station. Good morning. Jim Michaels with WHBC News. City of Canton and Canton Township with a new annexation agreement in place for the next 25 years. It's similar to the deal recently struck with Plain Township that allows single-family homes and duplexes that abut the city's boundary line to remain in the township when they're sold. However, similarly located, larger buildings will be subject to annexation at resale. Mayor Bill Shearer says the council vote was unanimous with one member absent.
15: They had passed it on their end, and they came to council. And this is a testament of how communities can work together.
1: There's one difference, though, with newly annexed properties. Just 0.75% of the city's income tax will come back to the township because city police will need to respond in those new areas. Plain Township residents have a police levy in their own police protection program. State of Ohio's $20 million investment in high-speed fiber internet service along Route 30 may stop in Canton, according to the State Department of Development. But Starr County Commissioner Richard Regula believes it helps with the business interest in a new Route 30 east of Trump Avenue Southeast because the fiber could certainly be expanded along the new route. Regula says the planning and property acquisition for the section between Trump and Route 44 already involves an overbuy on both sides of the proposed highway to run fiber, electricity, pipelines, and more.
16: You run the high-speed fiber for autonomous vehicles, and that's why the overbuy of the right-of-way.
1: A round of state funding here seen as having the greatest impact on the Mansfield area. Canton police continue looking for a man and woman in connection with the fiery killings of two women in the city last weekend. 46-year-old Daryl Washington of Canton charged with aggravated murder. 41-year-old Melissa Terrell, also from Canton, charged with aggravated arson. Meantime, 43-year-old Eric Lamar from Alliance turned himself in yesterday. He's charged with aggravated arson. 42-year-old Katina Spells of Canton and 31-year-old Courtney Yeager of Massillon shot and severely burned in the fire in an apartment unit on Allen Page Drive Southeast on Sunday morning. Canton Fire Department discovered the bodies while responding to the fire. And the 30-year-old Canton man who police say broke several stained glass windows at the Basilica of St. John the Baptist on McKinley Avenue, northwest in Canton, now on 3 years probation. He must pay $14,000 in restitution after pleading guilty to a desecration charge. Michael Harinda, arrested a week after the June incident in which outside lights were thrown through four windows. There was other damage as well. Windows impacted, among other biblical events depicted the nativity, the agony in the garden, and the finding in the temple. Repairs there have been made. Backy weather says can't get rid of at least a chance of a thunderstorm and 81. It is currently 61 degrees here at your severe weather station. 40 Ohio Army National Guard members, including those from the 1484th Transportation Company out of CAK, have been deployed to several areas in Muskingum and Perry counties due to flooding. A man in Roseville on the border of those counties died when water rescuers could not get to him in time. Governors declared a state of emergency in those two counties. Primary elections in a number of states. Here are the results from Wisconsin.
0: Milwaukee County Executive David Crowley beat Francesca Hong by less than a percentage point. Establishment Democrats are certainly celebrating this win. They were afraid that a Hong victory would essentially hand the GOP the keys to the governor's mansion in November. Hong had faced scrutiny over previous social media posts and lacked the endorsements of prominent progressives like Senator Bernie Sanders and AOC.
1: That's Fox's Madeline Rivera. Crowley now to face Republican Tom Tiffany, in the November general election. More sticker shock at the gas pump. Gas Buddy has the price-leading stations posting $4.49. That has the AAA average in Canton, Massillon, now up to $4.28 this morning. It's an increase of 30 cents from yesterday. Diesel fuel also back on the rise. It's well above the $5 mark. And the city of Beaver Creek all fired up about the lawsuit the Bucky's truck stop chain has filed against the town's Beaver Mini Mart and its use of a beaver in the store's logo. So now city council's adopted the beaver as the city's official mascot.
21: You just kind of assumed that at one point in time somebody had done this, but they didn't. So we're taking that opportunity to do that now.
1: Beaver Creek Mayor Don Adams. City says the mascot decision, of course, has no bearing on the lawsuit, though a private fundraising effort has rung up $60,000 to support the little store's legal fight. WHBC News Time, 7:36, 61 degrees in downtown Canton.
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22: Here's your AccuWeather forecast. Today, expect patchy fog causing reduced visibility in the morning, followed by a mix of clouds and sunshine throughout the day. There might be a thunderstorm in some areas this afternoon with a high of 81. Tonight will be partly cloudy and humid with the possibility of a thunderstorm in certain parts and a low of 67 with the AccuWeather forecast. I'm meteorologist Jason Caterina for News Talk 1480 WHBC.
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1: Canton City Council has okayed a new annexation agreement with the neighboring Canton Township for the next 25 years, making larger buildings that adjoin the city subject to automatic annexation when sold. The township would be able to share in the city's income tax realized from owners, tenants, and employees in those larger buildings. Your next news at 8, and when it breaks, Jim Michaels on Canton's Morning News with Pam Cook.
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26: All right, looking a little gloomy out there this morning. And hopefully, you know, we're going to escape any issues with thunderstorms. There's a big swath. Nick, is that going to hit us? It looks like it. No, it's further south. We're just kind of looking at the radar right now, and hopefully it doesn't. We've got setup day at Wish This Can Happen, Wish-a-thon today. We don't want any rain, and we don't want any tomorrow or Friday either, people. Don't forget, I'll be over in Massillon, Friends and Family Credit Union, Erie Street South, both tomorrow from 1 to 3 and Friday from 11 to 1, collecting your donations. You have a chance to win Guardians tickets. Come by and say hi. It's called Wishes on the Road. I'll be there with my friend Dan Belford, and we will take the donations happily and hope that you'll stop by. All right, let us get to a look at sports right now. Kenny Rota can fill us in.
2: Good Wednesday morning, everybody. This sports report is brought to you by Ortho United. The Guardians lost their third in a row last night, falling at Detroit 6-4. The Guards left 11 men on base and went 0-9 with runners in scoring position. Cleveland is now 2-8 in their last 10 games, 4-14 in their last 18 games, and they fall a season high four games under 500 at 58-62 with the loss. The Cats and the Guards going to do it all over again tonight in Motown. First pitch on WHBC comes your way, 6:40 p.m. Still no word from new Browns head coach Todd Monken on who Cleveland's starting quarterback will be for this Saturday's preseason opener at Chicago. That's when the Browns will battle the Bears. Whoever ends up as the starter, you'll hear it right here on WHBC, kickoff Saturday, 1 p.m. While the Browns are still looking for their starting quarterback, the Vikings have made their decision as Kyler Murray will get the starting nod over J.J. McCarthy for Minnesota. And the Cavaliers' full schedule will be announced on Thursday, but we found out yesterday that Cleveland will be featured during the NBA's opening week on national TV when they travel to Philadelphia to play LeBron James and the 76ers on October 22nd. For News Talk 1480, WHBC Sports, and Canton's Morning News, I'm Kenny Rota.
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26: All right, things are looking pretty darn good out there on the roadways as far as traveling through Starr County goes. Not seeing any issues as you head north on 77, or if you're coming from the north and heading south into Canton, things look just fine there. 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
26: And according to AccuWeather, we are going to have some clouds today mixed with sun. Chance for a thunderstorm, high 81. Partly cloudy and humid tonight, low 67. Tomorrow, some sunshine. Chance for a thunderstorm, high 82. Right now, 61 degrees on your Severe Weather Station, 1480 WHBC. 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
26: All right, right now things are moving along just fine. Like I said, not a whole lot going on. We do see slow go on I-76 westbound. The left lane is blocked just past Arlington Street because of an accident. So if you're headed west, if you're going in that direction, it is a major delay at this hour. A lot of folks backed up there. So other than that, as you're traveling through Stark County, should be in good shape. Just call us if you see trouble spots out there for sure. 330-450-1480.
20: 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Stick with us. Now, the 1480 WHBC AccuWeather forecast.
26: We will see some fog in some areas, but for the most part today, we're going to have clouds and sun mixed with a chance for an afternoon thunderstorm and a high of 81. Partly cloudy and humid tonight with a low of 67. Some sunshine tomorrow, showers and thunderstorms, high 82. And then for Friday, sun and clouds mixed and a high again around 82. Right now, 61 degrees on your severe weather station, 1480 WHBC. All right, we are just about 10 minutes away from 8 o'clock. As I mentioned, you know, the Patriot Games took place in Geneva, Ohio yesterday, and John Decker, our senior White House correspondent, was in attendance, flew there on the new Air Force One plane from Qatar. So I can't wait to ask him what that plane was like when he got on it. I also want to ask him, this story is circulating, and obviously the president has said yes, it did occur. Back when he was in Turkey, they, you know, sneaked him out the back of the plane and into a catering truck and then to another vehicle and an airplane and got him out of there because they were worried about threats. But the actual Air Force One was technically acting as a decoy because they were saying that there were possible assassination attempts planned from Iran. So as that plane took off, it was truly possible that Iran thought the president was on that plane, but it was just filled with reporters. And so, and I think actually Marco Rubio may have been on that plane, and possibly Pete Hegseth, not sure, but it was acting as a decoy. Wonder if they would have shot down that plane. I don't know if John Decker thought about that or has, if anybody's even discussed it, but every time they said that that plane was acting as a decoy, I thought, what about the people on it? You know, it wasn't, so they moved the president, but they didn't move anybody else. So that's going to be interesting. I'm going to be interested to talk to John about that and kind of, see, what folks are saying about that. You know, I think they had mentioned that Bill Clinton had done something similar back in the day. And you got to keep the president safe. You do. And, in situations like that, you just you make the moves that you think are going to be the best. And hopefully it all works out. And obviously it did. So certainly a story, though, that we'll continue to follow. So a total solar eclipse that I mentioned, for a few minutes, millions will see the sun disappear behind the moon during the total solar eclipse. And just how dramatic the show gets and when it begins depends on where you are. So parts of Iceland, northern Spain, and a small corner of northeastern Portugal will be in the path of totality, where the moon will completely cover the sun, briefly turn the day to darkness. Now, a crescent-shaped partial eclipse will be visible across the northern U.S., Canada, and much of Europe, along with northwestern Africa. But before you find your viewing time, they're talking about, when you try to photograph things, we know how this goes. It doesn't really work. It doesn't really work. You need a little help, and you also have to have the proper eye protection, people. So many people, when we had that eclipse here a few years back, I know of more than a handful of people who injured their eyes by not using protective gear. So again, something that you want to be thinking about. I drove into work today and actually was a little shocked because it was 30 cents more than yesterday, but I saw gasoline for $4.59 a gallon. I mean, approaching this $5 mark. That kind of threw me. I was like, oh my gosh. And they're saying right now that, this is because of what's happening with the war. It's totally possible this is going to continue to increase. Now, more Americans at this same time are falling behind on home and car loans than any point in the past decade. They say late mortgage payments at their highest level since 2015. Serious auto loan delinquencies are at their highest level since 2010. And the credit card balances are going up because people are using their credit cards for everyday things like food and gasoline and all of those things. So, yeah, this is another story. Today's July inflation report could give more of a clearer picture of whether the pressure is easing at all. But as of right now, for many folks, it doesn't feel like it's easing at all. So, again, we'll get more details once that financial information comes out later on today. All right, coming up at 8:20, we'll talk to John Decker. He's back in Washington, D.C. We'll find out what's happening there. We'll do that. And then, of course, at 8:40, we have a 330 deal for you. You're going to want to stick around for that as well. It is 5 minutes now before 8 o'clock and 61 degrees in downtown Canton.
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2: Wall Street is waiting for the latest read on inflation. The July Consumer Price Index report will come out this morning before the opening bell, and it could be a major market mover and shape expectations for the Fed's next move on interest rates. A slight decline is forecast from June. Futures are higher this morning after yesterday's losses for the markets. Meanwhile, Bank of America plans to deploy $250 billion to bolster AI and energy infrastructure. It's all part of the bank's critical infrastructure finance initiative. initiative. Shares of BOA are down slightly in pre-market trading. And the New York Yankees are hoping an influx of private equity money might help the team snap a World Series drought. Apollo Sports Capital will infuse $2.6 billion into the 27-time World Series champs. The deal expected to close in the next few days. That's your Fox Business Report. I'm Frank Lanza, invested in you.
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0: That's another lost ball. 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
11: This is WHBC News at 8 o'clock. Drive time traffic this morning. Accident fairly out of the way, but the damage done. Westbound 76 coming into Akron. It is slow once you get into the city and almost all the way up to the central interchange, trying to clear a backlog of traffic there. Route 30, we're told, still closed east of East Rochester in Columbiana County for flooding. AccuWeather and Jason Caterina saying, add to that, a little bit of patchy morning fog. Don't see a lot of it. But then today, times of clouds and sun, still humid. Thunderstorm in spots this afternoon, high 81. Tonight, partly cloudy, a thunderstorm in parts of the area, low 67. Tomorrow, partly sunny, humid, a shower or a thunderstorm, high 82. Sun and clouds Friday, again, high 82. Radar is currently cleared our area, and it's 61 at your severe weather station. Good morning. Jim Michaels with WHBC News. 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Canton Police providing more information on the deaths of two women last weekend. They say 31-year-old Courtney Yeager of Massillon and 42-year-old Katina Spells of Canton both suffered gunshot wounds in addition to severe burns from a fire inside the Skyline Terrace apartment unit where the Canton Fire Department found their bodies Sunday morning. Police also yesterday naming three suspects, one of whom has turned himself in, 43-year-old Eric Lamar of Alliance, charged with aggravated arson. So is 41-year-old Melissa Terrell of Canton. She's being sought, as is 46-year-old Daryl Washington from Canton, charged with aggravated murder in that incident.
7: Not the news you want to hear to start the high school football season. In Akron, North High quarterback 19-year-old J.R. Bell shot to death after playing in a scrimmage game. Akron police say Bell was a passenger in a car on Marie Avenue where shots were fired from his hit in the head. The driver not injured. Police have a little more to go on than two male suspects. There's legislation in the pipeline in Ohio to protect the state's veterans from scammers. The bill would prohibit anyone from offering claims assistance for veterans' benefits if they are not accredited with the Department of Veterans Affairs. Tim Hauser with the Twinsburg-based Veterans Assurance Network says it's more than just the shame of it all.
12: When a veteran finds out they're being scammed, not only do they feel shame that they can not support their families the way they should or they want to, this is what causes veteran suicide.
7: Scammers would be subject to unfair and deceptive consumer practices, as already spelled out in Ohio law. MacuWeather says just a thunderstorm chance today and 81. It's 61 degrees. Severe weather impacts around Ohio. A man is dead in Roseville in Perry and Muskingum counties when water rescuers could not get to him in time during flash flooding. Governors declared those two counties under a state of emergency. And 16 inmates of the Grafton Reintegration Center injured, taken to hospitals after a lightning strike at the Lorain County Prison. They're calling it a win-win. The city of Canton, Canton Township have come together in a way that benefits both.
13: This is an agreement, it's an annexation agreement that I truly believe that really benefits both communities.
7: It's a 25-year agreement. It's very similar to the recent deal between the city and Plain Township. Mayor Bill Shearer says what larger township buildings adjoining the city, when they're sold, they'll be subject to annexation, with the city providing sewer, water, and even police and some fire service. Certainly the Canton Township Fire Department will continue. Residents or employees in those buildings involved will pay the city's 2.5% income tax, with 0.75% going back to the township. Single-family homes and duplexes not subject to the agreement. Starr County Commissioner Richard Regula's dream of a new Route 30 between Canton and Route 11 won't be directly impacted by a $20 million investment in high-speed fiber internet along the current version of the Lincoln Highway, but Regula believes it's a positive move.
14: Yes, we wanted to create the highway of the future and going east with the Route 30 effort. So, yes, it's very important to us.
7: Though one of the two legs for the project ends in Canton, Regula says the fiber can easily be extended east. And to make that more likely, the RTIP's plan for the new highway includes an overbuy, meaning fiber, pipelines, and more can run along both sides of the road. Now, just enough Wisconsin voters say no to a socialist.
15: Francesca Hong, who led in the polls, lost in the primary for governor, beaten by a Democrat who had dropped out of the race last month and then got back in, David Crowley, who was endorsed by outgoing Governor Tony Evers. A progressive did win in Minnesota, Lieutenant Governor Peggy Flanagan, nominated for Senate after beating Congresswoman Angie Craig by 20 points.
16: Trump cut 15 million people off of their health care, and Michelle Tafoya said, yes, sir.
15: Tafoya, a former TV sportscaster, won the Republican Senate primary.
7: That's Fox News Radio's Dave Anthony. More ups than downs in gasoline prices. Latest up has the AAA average this morning in Canton, Massillon, up to $4.28 a gallon. That's a 30-cent increase from yesterday. Statewide average up to $4.06, and GasBuddy indicates a lot of $4.49.9. gas signs in the area here. And just under $100,000 in Department of Justice JAG grants coming to Starr County. 6th District Representative Amelia Sykes says the Sheriff's Office will use its portion of the funding for tasers, a covert pole camera unit, more for the Metro Narcotics Unit and the Human Trafficking Task Force. Canton Police Department also getting some of that funding. They'll be buying new mobile data terminals for use by officers in the field. WHBC News Time at 8:06, 61 degrees in downtown Canton.
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17: Here's your AccuWeather forecast. Today, expect patchy fog causing reduced visibility in the morning, followed by a mix of clouds and sunshine throughout the day. There might be a thunderstorm in some areas this afternoon with a high of 81. Tonight will be partly cloudy and humid with the possibility of a thunderstorm in certain parts and a low of 67 with the AccuWeather forecast. I'm meteorologist Jason Caterina for News Talk 1480 WHBC.
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18: One of the three people wanted on charges in connection with the fire deaths of two women at a unit of the Skyline Terrace Apartments on Sunday turned himself in yesterday. Police also revealing yesterday that 42-year-old Katina Spells and 31-year-old Courtney Yeager were also shot. And several shots were fired in addition to the two suffering burns from a fire in that apartment. Your next news at 8:30, and when it breaks, Jim Michaels on Canton's Morning News with Pam Cook.
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25: 11 minutes after 8 on your Wednesday. And again, 61 degrees. Very gloomy looking.

0: on sports. Kenny?
1: Good Wednesday morning, everybody. This sports report is brought to you by Ortho United. The Guardians lost their third in a row last night, falling at Detroit 6-4. The Guards left 11 men on base and went 0-9 with runners in scoring position. Cleveland is now 2-8 in their last 10 games, 4-14 in their last 18 games, and they fall a season high 4 games under .500 at 58-62 with the loss. The Cats and the Guards going to do it all over again tonight in Motown. First pitch on WHBC comes your way 6:40 p.m. Still no word from new Browns head coach Todd Monken on who Cleveland's starting quarterback will be for this Saturday's preseason opener at Chicago. That's when the Browns will battle the Bears. Whoever ends up as the starter, you'll hear it right here on WHBC. Kickoff Saturday, 1 p.m. While the Browns are still looking for their starting quarterback, the Vikings have made their decision as Kyler Murray will get the starting nod over J.J. McCarthy for Minnesota. And the Cavaliers' full schedule will be announced on Thursday, but we found out yesterday that Cleveland will be featured during the NBA's opening week on national TV when they travel to Philadelphia to play LeBron James and the 76ers on October 22nd. For News Talk 1480, WHBC Sports, and Canton's Morning News, I'm Kenny Rota.
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0: All right, things are pretty quiet on the roadways for us this morning. It was a little touch and go early, but right now things seem to be moving just fine. We'll keep an eye on it for you. We'll let you know if we see any changes or any trouble areas. 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
0: All right, according to AccuWeather, we are going to see some clouds and sun mixed and a high of 81. We'll have partly cloudy skies, humid conditions tonight, and a low of 67. Tomorrow, maybe some sunshine, but a chance for a thunderstorm as well, and a high of 82. And then for Friday, sun and clouds mixed, and again, a high of 82. Right now, we have 61 degrees on your severe weather station, 1480 WHBC.
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10: And traffic and weather brought to you by Bob and Pete's Floors for Happy Feet. 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Not seeing any delays out there. 77, 62, 30, and 21 all moving along. Just give us a call on the traffic tip line if you see any kind of a problem. 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
10: All right, according to AccuWeather, we will have maybe a mixture of sun and clouds today. Very humid, though, and a high around 81. There is that chance for a thunderstorm. Partly cloudy and humid tonight with a low of 67. Tomorrow, we're expected to see a little sunshine here and there with some showers and thunderstorms possible and a high around 82. Right now, 61 degrees on your severe weather station, 1480 WHBC. So let us head to our WHBC newsline right now, bring in our senior White House correspondent for Gray Television, Mr. John Decker. Good morning, John.
11: Hey, good morning to you, Pam. Hope you're doing well and having a good day so far.
10: So far, so good. How was your trip to Ohio?
11: It was good. Well, it was good overall. I didn't like it when I landed in Cleveland, and it was teeming rain.
10: Yeah.
11: Teeming. Unbelievable. But we actually left the Cleveland airport to get on Osprey helicopters. We flew from Cleveland to Geneva, Ohio. We're there pretty quickly.
10: Yeah.
11: And the event took place in Geneva, and it will air on ESPN tomorrow night. That's the Patriot Games. And that's why I traveled with the president yesterday aboard Air Force One.
10: Yeah, it looked like I saw a lot of coverage, and it looked like, the president was very happy to be there, and the kids were happy to be participating. So it looks like it went well.
11: Yeah, it did. It was a good event, a fun event, interesting to see in person. You know, the first of its kind, the president said, the very first, the inaugural, believes it'll happen next year as well. But this was all to commemorate America's 250. There's another big event coming up, not this weekend, but next weekend. That's the IndyCar racing event that will happen right here on the streets of the nation's capital.
10: So how is the flight on the new plane?
11: Well, I give it a thumbs up overall.
10: Yeah.
11: You know, some things that, you know, I think that you'd improve if you could. But overall, it's very upscale. A lot of room in the press cabin. That's where we are the entire flight. As you know, it's a very quick flight from Andrews Air Force Base just outside of Washington to Cleveland. A little less than an hour, maybe 55 minutes. You are riding in style. There's no doubt about it. The same great food that you always get aboard Air Force One. The seats fully recline if you're so inclined to do that. Obviously, you're not going to do that on such a short trip. The one thing I would nitpick about, believe it or not, on

0: this new plane, the lavatory for the press is so tiny. I wish they could do something about that, but that is something you're stuck with.
1: Absolutely. And I, on a serious note, I want to get your thoughts, because we've talked about, you know, how they sneaked the president into that catering truck and the whole situation in Turkey, that, you know, that seems to be being talked about a lot. But, you know, they mentioned that the actual Air Force One took off. I think that Marco Rubio was on there, but it was all of the members of the press acting as a decoy. And I thought, oh my gosh, that's a little scary. Am I thinking about that wrong, or what do you think?
0: No, you're thinking about it right. It was a decoy. It was a decoy plane. I wasn't on that particular flight. Some colleagues of mine were, as you mentioned, the Secretary of State Marco Rubio was, and we're just learning about this. This is a few weeks ago. That is something that the Secret Service ordered the president to do in terms of moving to that third military plane to leave from Ankara, Turkey to the UK. And, you know, I don't have a good reason as to why the president did not disclose this after the fact. He certainly could have, you know, after that danger subsided. But it was the Washington Post that broke this story. That's how we learned about it.
1: Yeah. And, you know, and I totally understand the need to keep the president safe, for sure. But I just kept thinking, oh, my gosh, if that plane had been, you know, who knows, if they went after the plane that they thought the president was on, that would have been a whole different story, wouldn't it?
0: Oh, you're right. Whole different story entirely. And, you know, fortunately, we're not talking about that.
1: Yes.
0: This was a very interesting story, to say the least, that has really overwhelmed the news cycle for the past 24 hours.
1: So fill me in on what's happening now. What's keeping you busy?
0: Well, now I'm back in Washington. I got back late last night, it's a pretty light day as far as public events for the president. Right now, as things stand, he's not expected to address the press. That could change, of course. But, you know, for me, I'll get my work in order after an interesting day trip to your great state of Ohio. So glad I was on that trip and had an opportunity to take that trip with the president.
1: All right. Well, we will stay in touch with you, sir, and chat again on Friday. How's that sound?
0: That sounds great, Pam. Have a good one. Bye-bye.
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4: The July Consumer Price Index will be released before the opening bell. Headline CPI growth is expected to have accelerated slightly in July, rising 0.1% after a steeper-than-expected drop of 0.4% previously. Year-over-year price growth is expected to cool. Futures pointing to a higher opening on the street this morning following losses of more than 100 points for the Dow and NASDAQ yesterday. Oil prices reversing course now up slightly. That comes following a report that Iran claims there are no ceasefire discussions happening with the Trump administration. And we'll get earnings after the closing bell today from networking equipment giant and Dow member Cisco Systems, as well as ticket marketplace StubHub and commercial spaceflight company Virgin Galactic. That's your Fox Business Report. I'm Frank Lanza, invested in you.
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9: This is WHBC News here at 8:30. Drive time traffic for you this morning. Looking pretty good at this hour. We're in pretty good shape. The freeways, most of the major part of the rush hour is over. Again, though, still we're seeing signs that indeed Sandy Creek is still spilling over onto Route 30 in Columbiana County, east of East Rochester. And that has got Route 30 closed there. So you're going to want to find another route. There's closure on 172 as well. So check the OGO map to see what works for you. AccuWeather's Jason Caterina says patchy morning fog, otherwise times of clouds and sun today, still humid. A thunderstorm in spots this afternoon, a high 81. Tonight, partly cloudy, a thunderstorm in parts of the area, low 67. Tomorrow, partly sunny, humid, a shower or a thunderstorm, high 82. Sun and clouds Friday, again, 82. Now, 61, it's your severe weather station. Radar is clear in our area. Good morning. 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
10: City of Canton and Canton Township have a new annexation agreement in place for the next 25 years, similar to the deal recently struck with Plain Township that allows single-family homes and duplexes that abut the city's boundary line to remain in the township when they're sold. Similarly located larger buildings other than those subject to annexation at resale. Mayor Bill Shearer says the council vote was unanimous with one member absent.
11: They had passed it on their end and they came to council. And this is a testament of how communities can work together.
10: As a difference, though, with newly annexed properties, just 0.75% of the city's income tax will come back to the township because city police will also need to respond in those new areas in addition to city and water and the sewer service. Plain Township residents have a police levy and their own service. State of Ohio's $20 million investment in high-speed fiber internet service along Route 30 may stop in Canton, according to the State Department of Development, but Stark County Commissioner Richard Regula believes it helps with the business interest in a new Route 30 east of Trump Avenue Southeast because the fiber could certainly be expanded along the new route. Regula says the planning and property acquisition for the section between Trump and Route 44 already involves an overbuy on both sides of the proposed highway to run fiber, electricity, pipelines, and more.
12: You run the high-speed fiber for autonomous vehicles, and that's why the overbuy of the right-of-way.
10: The round of funding from the state seen as having the greatest impact on the Mansfield area. Canton police continue looking for a man and woman in connection with the fiery killings of two women in the city last weekend. 46-year-old Daryl Washington of Canton is charged with aggravated murder, and 41-year-old Melissa Terrell, also from Canton, charged with aggravated arson. 43-year-old Eric Lamar from Alliance turned himself in yesterday. He's also charged with aggravated arson. 42-year-old Katina Spells of Canton, 31-year-old Courtney Yeager of Massillon, shot as well as severely burned in that fire in an apartment unit on Allen Page Drive Southeast Sunday morning. The Canton Fire Department discovered the bodies while responding to the fire. And the 30-year-old Canton man who police say broke several stained glass windows at the Basilica of St. John the Baptist on McKinley Avenue Northwest is on 3 years probation. He must pay $14,000 in restitution after pleading guilty to a desecration charge. Michael Harinda, arrested a week after the June incident in which outside lights were thrown through four windows of his other damage as well. Windows impacted, depicting among other biblical events, the nativity, the agony in the garden, and the finding in the temple. Repairs have been made. AccuWeather says I just can't get rid of this chance of a thunderstorm today, so it sticks around, the chance. 81 for the high, it's 61. 40 Ohio Army National Guard members, including those from the 1484th Transportation Company out of CAK, have been deployed to several areas in Muskingum and Perry counties in Ohio due to flooding. A man in Roseville, which is on the border of those counties, died when water rescuers could not get to him in time. Governors declared a state of emergency in those counties. Primary elections in a number of states. Here are the results from Wisconsin.
13: Milwaukee County Executive David Crowley beat Francesca Hong by less than a percentage point. Establishment Democrats are certainly celebrating this win. They were afraid that a Hong victory would essentially hand the GOP the keys to the governor's mansion in November. Hong had faced scrutiny over previous social media posts and lacked the endorsements of prominent progressives like Senator Bernie Sanders and AOC.
10: Fox's Madeline Rivera Crowley now to face Republican Tom Tiffany in the November general election. More sticker shock at the gas pump. Gas Buddy has the price leading stations posting $4.49.9, and that pushes the AAA average in Canton Massillon this morning up to $4.28. That's an increase of 30 cents just from yesterday. Diesel fuel also back on the rise and well above the $5 mark. As city of Beaver Creek all fired up about the lawsuit the Bucky's truck stop chains filed against the town's Beaver Mini Mart, misuse of a beaver in the store's logo. So now city council has adopted the beaver as the city's official mascot.
14: You just kind of assumed that at one point in time somebody had done this, but they didn't. So we're taking that opportunity to do that now.
15: Beaver Creek Mayor Don Adams, city says the mascot decision has really no bearing on the lawsuit, though there is this private fundraising effort to rung up $60,000 to support the little store's legal fight. WHBC News time now at 8:37, 61 degrees in downtown Kent.
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17: Here's your AccuWeather forecast. Today, expect patchy fog causing reduced visibility in the morning, followed by a mix of clouds and sunshine throughout the day. There might be a thunderstorm in some areas this afternoon with a high of 81. Tonight will be partly cloudy and humid with the possibility of a thunderstorm in certain parts and a low of 67 with the AccuWeather forecast. I'm meteorologist Jason Caterina for News Talk 1480 WHBC.
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15: Canton City Council's okayed a new annexation agreement with neighboring Canton Township for the next 25 years, making larger buildings that adjoin the city subject to automatic annexation when sold. The township would be able to share in the city's income tax realized from owners, tenants, and employees in those larger buildings. 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
1: All right, it is a Wednesday morning, and yes, it is time for us to tell you all about our 330 deal for today. Coming up at 9 o'clock this morning, you'll be able to go to 330deals.com, get a $50 gift certificate for just $25 to Grandma Tammy's Farmhouse Favorites. And I am just in the midst of tasting Grandma Tammy's Farmhouse Favorites. I got to tell you, outstanding. So welcome to you guys. How are you?
2: We're good. Thank you for having us.
1: Yeah, I'm so glad you could come in, and of course, and brought desserts as well. So first of all, tell me a little bit about why and how you got into the restaurant business. What made you want to do it?
2: I've always enjoyed cooking. I grew up on a dairy farm, and we cooked for anybody and everybody that was there helping. And just the Grange Hall, I did dinners for them at the churches, and we kind of just fell into the restaurant. So here we are 3 years later.
1: Yeah. And honestly, when you think about going to those Grange dinners and things like that, this is the great homemade food, and that's what you guys have, right?
2: Right. And you'll have, we did like cream chicken and biscuit dinners. So we do carry, we have that. We have the meatloaf that you've had a chance to taste
1: so
2: there.
1: Good.
2: Our Swiss steak.
1: Swiss steak. And the corn.
2: The baked corn.
1: Baked corn.
2: That was my grandma's recipe. The red sauce on your meatloaf is house made. Kind of a secret recipe because I'm a dump cook, and you know, so it just
1: happens.
2: I can tell you what's there, but
1: yeah, that's great. So. That's great. And what do? Do you just taste everything, make sure it's good?
3: I just make sure that the people have a place to sit
1: and enjoy all the good food.
2: Now
1: he is
2: my pie maker. He does
1: the
2: pie and he does the peanut butter fudge.
1: Nice. You have a secret recipe for your crust by any chance?
2: Oh yeah, it's secret.
1: Yeah, because that's the hardest part of making a pie.
2: It is.
1: Is the crust.
3: We want to make sure that the people enjoy the crust as much as we do, and there's nothing like a good flaky crust.
1: Yeah, that's the truth. It is. It can make the pie, make it or break it, right?
3: That's it.
1: Yeah. So talk a little bit about the favorites that people come in for.
3: The last few days, now we have to call it chip beef.
1: And I know what it is.
3: SOS. Service, we called it SOS.
1: Yes.
3: And some of the service people, I was in the service, and some of the people come in and said, "Is that?" And I said, "Some other stuff."
1: Yes, it is. My mom, my family love that. Love it. And you know, when you said he's the pie maker, I had a feeling you were in the service. Did you make pies in the service too?
3: No. Completely different end of the.
1: But yeah, so people are coming in wanting the SOS, right?
3: Oh yes, the Swiss steak is one of our bigger days, and of course we have she makes a ham loaf, and she makes a honey mustard sauce that goes on it. The latest craze seems to be the ham loaf sandwiches.
1: Oh,
3: some people are putting onion, some people are putting tomato on them, and some people are ordering the bread and just sucking the stuff off of them.
1: I love everything you're saying. I know I keep saying I love it, but this is all everything my mom would just be loving so very, very much, and me too. But
2: and we do breakfast all day.
1: All day,
2: but
1: yes.
2: All day is noon to 9.
1: Okay.
2: So,
1: okay.
2: And we do sausage gravy is a big favorite, and our sausage comes from Don's Custom Meats down there in Waynesburg. They make a Kelly's breakfast sausage, and it is the best.
1: Oh, nice.
2: So we make sure we get that. We get our, we do a sausage sandwich like out at the fair with the peppers and onions, and we get that sausage from a local farm as well. The ice cream that we have that can go with all your desserts, or you can just have ice cream for breakfast if you like.
1: I like that idea.
2: It comes from Velvet View Farms.
1: Mm-hmm.
2: That's not Velvet Ice Cream in Utica. This is Velvet View Farms. They're a 50 cal registered Holstein herd down there on County Road 505. And they've been making yogurt for the College of Worcester since 2010. And 3 years ago, the culinary team came to him and said, "This is really good. Why don't you try ice cream?" So in the winter, when they were less busy, they started making their ice cream. And their son and my son were working the High Holstein sale at the Worcester Fairgrounds three springs ago. And he called me. He did not even wait to come home. He called and he said, "Mom, I have just tasted the best ice cream in the whole world. You have to get it." So we caught up with Brandy and Aaron Slough, and went down there, and we tasted it, and we agree. So we carry their ice cream exclusively, and it's amazing. And it's made right there on their farm.
1: And that's wonderful to be able to, you have all of these local things tied into this great food that you're serving, too.
2: Right, and the beef. I should tell you the beef.
1: Yes.
2: We have Piro burgers, and we also have the beef that goes into the meatloaf or the Swiss steaks. It comes from Piro Farms, which is right outside of East Canton. They're on 172. Mm-hmm. So we try and local source as much as we can. Green Farms is right there in town as well, so we try and utilize, you know, their tomatoes and things like that. So
1: that's awesome. And do you have daily specials? I believe I was like sort of different things.
3: We have a setup where we have Mondays is our meatloaf and our ham loaf. Tuesdays is primarily our Swiss steak. That being said, anybody that say wants to bring a party of 4, 6, 8, 10, 20. They call ahead. We make sure that we have their favorites on the day that they come in. We do try to accommodate the best we can, you know.
1: Yeah.
3: We do a lot of parties and different meetings. We do have a banquet room that we use at times.
1: Mm-hmm. That sounds wonderful.
2: And we need to break the myth that all you can get is the special on that day.
1: Okay. Very good.
2: That is not the way. We talked about doing that. But it didn't work because we were going to do like Swiss steak, mashed potatoes, and green beans. But people are like, I don't like green beans. I can't eat potatoes. So we just started breaking it down. So it's, you can, you know, we have the meal price or you can a la carte, you can switch up. It's coming to my house. Like, so if you don't like it, we can
1: get you something
2: do our
1: else.
2: Best to get you something else.
1: Okay.
2: And we try our best to have that stuff available every day.
1: That's awesome.
2: So if the Swiss steak runs out at the end of the week, possibly I won't have it. But we try and have everything every day. So.
1: And so what are your hours each day?
2: We are noon to nine every day, but Sunday and Wednesday. That's how we can be here.
1: Okay, very good. That sounds awesome. All right, and in East Canton, explain to people where you're located.
2: We are at the bottom of the hill from Green Farms.
1: Okay.
2: We are also right in front of Dollar General.
1: Very easy. Nassau Street is actually your mailing address, right? Or the location.
2: Right. Okay. Right. We're at 319.
3: A lot of the folks knew the building as the Wayside.
1: Right.
3: And that's we have the entire plaza there.
1: Okay. All right. Very good. Easy to find. Easy to find. All right, folks. Coming up at 9 o'clock, all you have to do is go to 330deals.com, and you'll be able to get a $50 gift certificate for $25 to Grandma Tammy's Farmhouse Favorites. And I'm telling you, they will become your favorite. Thank you guys for coming in. Appreciate it.
2: You're welcome. Thanks for having us.
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4: The Wishes Can Happen Wishathon is just around the corner. It's the road to $3 million. Let's keep it going. 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
1: All right, let us take a quick look and wrap things up on this morning commute for you. Not seeing too much happening right now. Like I said, we had early on this morning had some issues, but it is, well, let's call it clean and green, as they say right now. 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
1: Well, according to AccuWeather, we are going to see some clouds and sun mixed with a thunderstorm possible and a high of 81. For tonight, partly cloudy and humid with a chance for a thunderstorm and a low of 67. Tomorrow, peaks of sunshine with a chance for a shower or a thunderstorm and a high of 82. And then on Friday, some sun and clouds mixed. And again, a high around 82. Right now, 62 degrees on your severe weather station, 1480 WHBC. I am taking a look right now at our hour-by-hour forecast. It shows maybe some isolated or scattered thunderstorms heading our way, maybe after the 4 o'clock hour and early evening time. So hopefully that's a miss situation with us, and we don't have to deal with any of that. And then for tomorrow, it is basically showing just some clouds and some pretty decent temperatures. You know, and my mind is in the tent on Whipple Avenue in a time where we'll all be under the tent and broadcasting live for 36 hours. We've got our All Care Wishathon. It's our 19th year benefiting Wishes Can Happen. And honestly, Springbrook Plaza is a great place to be. And we want to make sure our friends at Human Bean are ready for us. We always like to go over there and get ourselves something while we're there. And the tent's being set up as we speak. They're getting ready to get that all, and we'll get it all set up and ready to go. And then first thing tomorrow morning, 6 a.m., you'll hear us. We'll be broadcasting live, and I can't wait. Very excited. There's just so much to tell you. When it comes to all of the wishes that were granted over this past year, the big list of wishes that are scheduled coming up. And like I said yesterday, the coffers need to be refilled so that they can get these wishes taken care of. You know, one of the most interesting things when I chat with the folks from Wishes Can Happen, they always say to me, in situations many times with young people who become sick, sometimes the wish granting has to come very quickly. Sadly, it has to come very quickly. And so they have to have that money on hand to be able to jump in and say, yes, we can do this. They'll never say no. They'll figure out a way, but they need that money to be able to help folks and help the families and help the kids. And honestly, it's a tough task, but they get it done. They've been doing this for 44 years. 44. Imagine. And I just give a big shout out and kudos to everybody at Wishes Can Happen because they make it happen. It was the brainchild of Cindy Morrow, and we'll talk to Cindy tomorrow and she can tell us all about it. But it is an important thing in this community. And if you know someone who doesn't know anything about Wishes Can Happen, you need to fill them in. Fill them in so they can help us too. And all you have to do is send them to the website. It is whbcwishes.com. There's a place to donate there. There's information on wishes that have been granted, the Wish Kids. And also, of course, the auction page is there. If you scroll down all the way to the bottom, you'll see where you click on, and it'll take you to the auction page. We already have, there's at least 20 items up. You can take a look at those and maybe register to be part of the auction if you think you might want to bid. You know, just get registered real quick, and we'll set that up. And then late tonight, early tomorrow morning, it goes active, and you can start placing your bids on these items because, honestly, there's some wonderful, wonderful stuff, whether you're a sports fan, if you are a fan of maybe heading to the campground, if you're a bourbon fan, if you want to spend a day co-hosting with Kenny and JT, if you are a fan of Kate Spade or Michael Kors. Yeah, there's just about something for everyone on the website. If you're a hockey fan, there's some things that you'll love there. So again, like I said, there's a lot to check out, a lot to see, so many items that you'll be able to bid on. And again, you know, we can talk to you all day about helping out, but we also need you to spread the word. Spread the word so folks are aware of what's going on in that big tent on Whipple Avenue and Springbrook Plaza starting at 6 a.m. tomorrow morning. We'll be doing it and very excited. This is our 19th year, like I said. I can't believe it. I can't believe it's our 19th year, but it is. And I hope that you'll be tuning in and joining us for all of the things that will be happening surrounding our Wishes Can Happen Wishathon. I also wanted to mention to you, tonight is at the Crisas Center, St. Hieronymus Men's Club and WHBC Sports joining together to present to you the Starr County High School Football Coaches Preview Show. And we'll have it for you, broadcasting it on our YouTube channel, our 1480 WHBC YouTube channel, and live on our Facebook page as well, starting around 7:30. And you can watch that and hear what all the coaches, all 19 Starr County coaches, will talk about exactly what their season is looking like. So make sure you check that out tonight, and we'll have it all right there for you. Very easy to check out, and if you can't look at it tonight, it'll be there. You can find it anytime on demand. We're coming up on 9 o'clock. I'll have the news for you here next, and I will see you at the Wishathon.
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1: This is WHBC News. Good morning. I'm Pam Cook. Canton police are providing more information on the deaths of two women last weekend. They say 31-year-old Courtney Yeager of Maslin and 42-year-old Katina Spells of Canton both suffered gunshot wounds in addition to severe burns from a fire inside the Skyline Terrace apartment unit where the Canton Fire Department found their bodies on Sunday morning. Police also named three suspects, one of whom has turned himself in, 43-year-old Eric Lamar of Alliance, charged with aggravated arson. So is 41-year-old Melissa Terrell of Canton. She is being sought, as is 46-year-old Daryl Washington from Canton, charged with aggravated murder. Not the news you want to hear at any time, but this one hits hard as we're about to start high school football season. In Akron, North High quarterback 19-year-old J.R. Bell shot to death after playing in a scrimmage. Akron police say Bell was a passenger in a car on Marie Avenue where shots were fired. He was hit in the head. The driver was not injured. Police have little more to go on than two male suspects. There's legislation in the pipeline in Ohio to protect the state's veterans from scammers. This bill would prohibit anyone from offering claims assistance for veterans' benefits if they are not accredited with the Department of Veterans Affairs. Tim Hauser with the Twinsburg-based Veterans Assurance Network says it's more than just the shame of being scammed.
13: When a veteran finds out they're being scammed, not only do they feel shame that they can not support their families the way they should or they want to, this is what causes veteran suicide.
1: Scammers would be subject to unfair and deceptive consumer practices, as already spelled out in Ohio law. They call it a win-win. The city of Canton and Canton Township coming together in a way that benefits both.
14: This is an agreement. It's an annexation agreement that I truly believe that really benefits both communities.
1: It's a 25-year agreement that is very similar to the recent deal between the city and Plain Township. Mayor Bill Scheer says that when larger township buildings adjoining the city are sold, they'll be subject to annexation with the city providing sewer, water, and even police and fire services. Residents or employees in those buildings will pay the city's 2.5% income tax, with 0.75% going back to the township. Single-family homes and duplexes are not subject to that agreement. Stark County Commissioner Richard Regula's dream of a new Route 30 between Canton and Route 11 won't be directly impacted by a $20 million investment in high-speed fiber internet along the current version of the Lincoln Highway, but Regula believes it's a positive move.
15: Yes, we wanted to create the highway of the future and going east with the Route 30 effort. So, yes, it's very important to us.
1: So one of the two legs for the project ends in Canton. Regula says the fiber can easily be extended east. I'm Pam Cook.
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16: Here's your AccuWeather forecast. Today, expect patchy fog causing reduced visibility in the morning. The day will be humid with a mix of clouds and sunshine, possibly accompanied by a thunderstorm in some areas during the afternoon. The high will reach 81 degrees. Tonight will be partly cloudy and muggy with chances of a thunderstorm in certain parts of the region and a low of 67 degrees. Tomorrow, anticipate intervals of sunshine, humid conditions, and a few showers along with a thunderstorm. The temperature will rise to 82 degrees. With the AccuWeather forecast, I'm meteorologist Jason Caterina for News Talk 1480 WHBC.
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1: All right, we are coming up on 5 minutes now after 9, and as I've been talking a lot about our 19th annual Alt Care Wishathon to benefit Wishes Can Happen starting tomorrow. There's a lot of times when, you know, we talk about the families and the things that granting these wishes can do for them. But I was interested in finding out what it's like on the other side. What did the doctors who take care of these kids think about the wishes? Are they helpful? How do they affect their treatment, or how do they affect their outlook, all those things? And so I took a little trip to Akron Children's Hospital, had a chance to talk to a couple of doctors as they explain why wishes is so important. So today we are at Akron Children's Hospital getting a little bit of a more in-depth look at what the doctors here do when they have a patient come in and when the patients, you know, are suffering and the families are suffering. But I want a perspective from their side of it, because we always get to talk to the families and parents and grandparents and even the kids. But this is a good day for us to be able to chat. And we have with us today Dr. Cassandra Hirsch, who is the division director of the Haslinger Family Pediatric Palliative Care Center, correct?
19: That is correct.
1: Like I said, that's a bit of a mouthful, but boy, what an important center for these kids. Explain a little bit about what you guys do.
19: So our division takes care of patients with chronic, complex, and often life-threatening illnesses. We meet these patients on all different phases of their journey and care for them throughout their journey, however long it may be, whether it be

0: you know, just several days, or if it extends over several years.
1: Okay. And how did you get involved with, why did you choose it, I guess, is probably a better way.
0: I really felt drawn to this field, even as a resident and as a learner, just because we would meet families in such intimate times in their lives when so much was going on, and we would really be able to come in and make a difference and make a hard time a little less hard. Certainly, we can't fix everything, but we try and fix the things we can fix. And it's not just myself, but we have a huge interdisciplinary team that helps these families.
1: And so, you know, a patient comes in, you know, how do you approach that? You know, I guess would depend on, you know, where they are in their journey, like you mentioned, right?
0: Mm-hmm. Yeah. So when we meet them, we really set aside a good period of time to sit and talk to them. And usually it's a physician. Oftentimes it's also one of our social workers or our case managers, potentially our child life specialist, depending on what we know about the family when they're referred to us. And we really want to hear their story and the story of their child. How did they get to where they are now? And what does that look like? What do they think it looks like going forward for them? And how can we help them in that process?
1: And what do you see in these families?
0: I mean, I think it varies depending on the child and the family. Some families have had, you know, a long journey before they meet us. And so they're very medically savvy and can kind of tell us what's been going on, what things they needed. And some families are in the throes of like, oh my gosh, we just heard all this new news we didn't expect. And they're kind of reeling from where they are.
1: Yeah. And when it is a child involved, mm-hmm. you know, adults handle adult situations, but when it has to be so different.
0: It is. And I don't think anybody expects their child to go through what these children go through, you know, whenever they get that diagnosis. And so I think it's that just figuring out how to help them accept it, or at least come to terms that this is what they've been told. And then what do we do to help their child thrive and have great quality of life going forward as best as we can.
1: How hard is it to, I mean, obviously you have to be realistic with them mm-hmm. and talk to them like that. How hard is that to not say, oh, it's going to be, you know, it'll be all right, even if you know it's not. Yeah. I mean,
0: yeah, I think over time you learn that you can't give people false hope, but you can give them real hope. And the hope that you can give them is that even though things are hard, we can reframe hope. We can make things better in some ways. We may not fix everything, but we can companion you and help you with the things that are ahead and make things maybe even a little bit easier, if not fix them.
1: And as I mentioned to you before we started, you know, we talk to a lot of the families, and our listeners tune in for our Wish-a-thon every year. They hear the stories. Mm-hmm. But we hear, you know, and a lot of times it's a good outcome, you know, and mm-hmm. they're happy and they are so thankful they got their wish and all of those things. But, you know, on your side of it, what kind of things should people know that these families deal with that maybe they don't tell us?
0: Mm-hmm. That's a great question. I think that these families, you know, in addition to dealing with the uncertainty of whatever is going on with their child and whatever medical burdens come with that, whether that is frequent doctor appointments, frequent hospitalizations, there also comes with it the cost of medical care, the cost of missing work or not being able to work. Sometimes the communities will rally around them. That's wonderful. Other times families may not have a lot of supports, and that in itself can be very, very challenging.
1: Yeah.
0: And then these children often have siblings. And so what are their siblings experiencing and going through as their sicker sibling is going through their experience? You know, are they shuffling from home to home, or do they have questions that maybe they are or they aren't getting answered? And just, you know, in their little minds, like, how do I understand this and make sense of like this chaos and turmoil that our family's been thrown into?
1: And even the fairness of it, I would imagine, you know?
0: Absolutely.
1: Yeah.
0: Yeah.
1: So what is the most common illness that you deal with when it comes to young people? Is there something that's more common than others?
0: We span the spectrum. We see patients from almost we get consults from very many people. So we get a lot of oncology consults. We get a lot of consults for patients with neurological illnesses, whether that's like very significant seizure disorders or other neurologic injuries or problems. We see patients with pulmonary diseases, children who have trachs and vents who are dependent on those sorts of things. Certainly we meet patients in the hospital who have had significant traumas or injuries. We even meet patients prenatally if their infant has been diagnosed with something that we know is going to be a long journey and their baby may go to the NICU for a long period of time and we're uncertain of how the outcome will be.
1: Wow. Okay. So, you know, people listening say, you know, they

0: to help, you know, complete the paperwork, certify them for their wish, that sort of thing. And then, so we know kind of maybe what the wish is going to be or what they're trying to have the wish be. And then when they've had their wish and they come back, we're like, tell us about your wish.
1: Yeah.
0: Show us the pictures. We spend a fair amount of time discussing it because they're excited to tell us. And
1: yeah,
0: it's amazing to see what they do for these families.
1: Yeah, it is. I think that's one of my favorite things is, especially when kids, you know, come up with something that, you know, is kind of, you know, out of left field, but it's great. It's great to be able to accomplish it.
0: It is. It is.
1: So families that are listening, people that are listening, you know, what can they do to help these kids and these families? You know, what kinds of tips would you give to them?
0: For families that are working with the families that
1: right.
0: are go through this, I think really just, you know, being a support to them, you know, even just, I think sometimes we all want to say, what can I do to help? And that's hard because families in these situations can't always say, I need help. So sometimes just saying, let me help you by stopping over and taking your older kids for a play date. Let me help you by bringing you dinner tomorrow. Let me help you by stopping over and like doing a little laundry and folding it. If you have that kind of relationship with the family, tell them what you will do for them and then follow through on it.
1: Yeah, I remember we had a young man whose son that worked for us, whose son was sick, and we all sent like Grubhubs or, you know, gift cards because he was here with his wife and it was like constantly trying to get food, you know, order something in or whatever it might be. And so I guess every little bit helps, but
0: 100%. I think our families, you know, when we meet them, whether in the hospital or their child is not in the hospital, they're sick. And when they say our community's rallied around us with support, it is so meaningful for them, whether it is with gift cards, monetary donations, that physical help with things. It definitely, you can see the difference that it makes when the families have that community support that some other families unfortunately don't have.
1: And with your center, you know, what's your ultimate goal for the patients that you see?
0: Our ultimate goal is to give our patients the best quality of life they can have with whatever they're dealing with and to support their families through that process. And we're fortunate to be able to work with families in such a way that we have donors that have, you know, donated different things that we can also help to make their journey a little easier, which has been a tremendous gift.
1: Well, I appreciate you sitting down with me today. All of that very helpful for our listeners, I know.
0: Absolutely. Thank you so much.
1: Thanks.
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5: We are at Akron Children's Hospital and speaking with Dr. Venetia Patel. How are you?
6: Good. How are you?
5: I'm great. So, Showers Family Center for Childhood Cancer and Blood Disorders, correct? All right. So, explain a little bit about, you know, what the center is all about.
6: So, at our center, we take care of children, young adults, adolescents up to the age of 26 with any form of cancer as well as blood disorders. So whether you're born with blood disorders or you've acquired them throughout your lifetime.
5: And I always ask this question, but what drew you to be involved with this career?
6: A lot. I would primarily say I have grown up around the world of medicine with my dad, my uncle, and then I have a lot of personal family connections to the world of cancer. I've watched both my grandparents battle cancer. I've watched really close friends. And so that's really what's gotten me into this. But at the end of it, and why I feel like a lot of us continue, is the patients.
5: Yeah.
6: The interaction that you get with the kids.
5: That's pretty special, isn't it?
6: Yeah.
5: So you talk about cancer, blood disorders, and that seems to be, you know, this is the more serious side of things and where it can really, you know, be something that doesn't end well. But, you know, if you have families come in here, how, you know, talk about the process of talking with them and helping them through it.
6: I think the biggest thing is recognizing that whether it's at the beginning of a cancer diagnosis or at the end, you are turning their life upside down, the patient, but the family. And so really taking a lot of that into perspective and looking at it as a way of how do I guide you through all of this? And how do I help make very hard decisions of what to do? And the good part with childhood cancer is majority of them are very successful and we can treat over 90% of them. And so a lot of it is really supporting not only the child, but I think the family through that process of it all.
5: Yeah. What do you think their biggest challenge is through all of that?
6: I think watching their child. And a lot of times you have to put it into perspective because you'll walk around and you'll see little kids running the halls, and that is what allows you to be able to take care of the child. And even on days where they aren't doing the best, they're still wanting to be a kid. And it brightens up your day and reminding the families, the staff, everyone, let's look at it from their perspective. They want to be a kid and they want to enjoy. And so I think the biggest part about our job is not just treating the cancer, but it's how do we let them be a child,
5: right,
6: and really enjoy their childhood.
5: I can't even imagine explaining to people, and I Dr. Hirsch had mentioned this to her as well, but giving them, you know, not false hope, obviously, yeah, but it has to be hard to just be, you know, straight up honest with them about, you know, what they're going to be going through.
6: It is. I think thinking about it as I would want to know honesty and exactly what is going to happen. And having that perspective of, we're not giving up hope, no matter what time point it is, whether this is at the beginning or if the child is nearing their end of life, we're switching gears. You know, Dr. Hirsch does a lot of end of life care for our patients, but really a lot of it is, let's focus on the child and the only thing they need.
5: Yeah. And what do you see as the most common cancer that for children? Because when we talk to the kids who come, it always seems like, you know, we hear the same names, the same kinds of cancer.
6: The most common is leukemia, okay. And it's followed by brain tumor. So we treat a handful of both every year.
5: Wow.
6: Yeah. On average, over the last couple of years, we've been right around 100 new cancer diagnoses a year.
5: We always talk about how with the wish-a-thon, you know, we're happy to do it, but we wish we didn't have to. Yeah. I would imagine you probably feel that way sometimes too.
6: You know, but I feel like wishes are in all different forms. We have those families and children that have gone through their treatment, and it's a time of celebration and really being able to focus on their bravery and their courage and everything that they've gone through. Yeah. And it's a time for them and celebrations, and seeing a lot of them plan, it's exciting as the physician kind of going through all of it and hearing all of the things, and then they come back and tell you all the stories and the pictures and everything. So I feel like that's a exciting time. And then we have the other end as well, where I think the wishes are truly providing an opportunity for time and memories.
5: Yeah. And I think that's the kind of thing that, you know, when people make donations, they know that it goes to help, obviously, both things, you know. And that was exactly why I wanted to be here, because for you to explain what it's like on this side, you're watching them plan and get excited, right?
6: Yeah. No, that's good. And even the times, I feel like I've watched both ends. I watched year in advance, they're thinking about going to Disney or anywhere. And I always say, think big, wish big.
5: Yeah.
6: And, you know, watching that joy is great. Even in the times where we're doing it and not the happiest moment.
5: Right.
6: When you watch the family and the memories that they get to build and the long-lasting memories, it's good.
5: And what does a cancer diagnosis, how does that impact a family? I mean, in how many ways? There has to be a lot of different ways, I would imagine.
6: I think in every way. It turns the child's life upside down, but it turns the parents, the grandparents, friends and family, everything. You kind of have to put a stop to life and adjust what your day-to-day is like. And they get to learn a new normal, and then they finish and they have to learn another new normal.
5: Yeah, adjustment. I would imagine there's a major adjustment.
6: There's a lot of adjustment. I always look at the child, though. You know, the ones that are going through school and might have to pause school for a little bit, that is sometimes what brings them the most joy. So we work around it and we say, okay, what can we do to get them back into school? How do we adjust supportive care so we can let them do what they want to do?
5: Do they ever ask you for suggestions for their wish?
6: They do. I always, my biggest thing is dream big.
5: Yeah. So,
6: yeah.
5: And it always seems like traveling is a big one for folks, right?
6: I get a lot of beaches, Disney, but I've heard all kinds. My yes. teenagers have asked if they could go to the Super Bowl and all kinds of stuff.
5: They go, yeah.
6: And I say, dream big.
5: Yeah.
6: Yeah.
5: And that's a great.
6: You've gone through a lot. You deserve to dream big.
5: That's right. That's right. So for people who are listening, you know, how can they support these kids and families? What kinds of tips would you give to them?
6: I would say monetary donations, your thoughts and prayers for families, and just support in all of those ways.
5: Well, I appreciate you sitting down with us today.
6: Absolutely.
5: Thank you very much.
6: Thank you.
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5: From the News Talk 1480 WHBC newsroom, a crash on 77 South in Tuscarawas County yesterday afternoon has taken the life of a 60-year-old Newcomerstown man. The New Philadelphia Post of the Highway Patrol says the crash involved a car driven by Michael Carr. He was pulling a trailer on the vehicle at the time. Vehicle went off the right side of the road and struck an embankment. Carr died at the scene. He was not wearing a seatbelt. The crash remains under investigation. Immigration and Customs Enforcement plans to give officers special gloves that can deliver painful electric shocks to gain compliance from combative people. ICE intends to spend up to $20 million on thousands of the devices. The gloves work like normal patrol gloves until an officer flips a switch. The only total solar eclipse of 2026 will cross parts of the northern hemisphere today when the moon passes in front of the sun and briefly turns day into night. Path of totality stretches across remote northern Greenland, western Iceland, and northern Spain, which has not seen a total eclipse since 1905. In sports, the Cleveland Guardians lost to the Detroit Tigers last night, 6-4. Two teams will play again tonight, 6:40, first pitch, right here on 1480 WHBC. Cavaliers will open the new NBA season against LeBron James and the Philadelphia 76ers in Philadelphia. I'm Pam Cook.
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16: Here's your AccuWeather forecast. Today, expect patchy fog causing reduced visibility in the morning, followed by a mix of clouds and sunshine throughout the day. There might be a thunderstorm in some areas this afternoon with a high of 81. Tonight will be partly cloudy and humid with the possibility of a thunderstorm in certain parts and a low of 67 with the AccuWeather forecast. I'm meteorologist Jason Caterina for News Talk 1480 WHBC.
17: Doctor, doctor, I'm screaming, doctor, doctor. 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
5: Dr. Stan Anderson on our WHBC Newsline. Good morning, Dr. Stan.
18: Hey, Pam, it's great to talk to you.
5: Are you giving me an AI version of yourself?
18: I can guarantee you that there is almost nothing artificial about what I am and what I'm about to say. So, no, this is the real deal.
5: Okay, very good. So let's talk about that because AI is affecting everything, and certainly it's got to be affecting medicine, right?
18: Oh, dramatically, both for the good and some things that are for the bad. So I started thinking about this because my son-in-law, who lives in Charleston, South Carolina, came up to visit, and he was driving a Tesla. And in using the Tesla, he now says that he uses the automation that's involved in it, and so he hardly has to drive. And I asked, well, isn't it safe? Why? I mean, is it safe for you to do that? What is the risk? And he ended up saying that when he did his research, he found that the self-driving vehicles actually have a dramatically less frequency of accidents compared to human

0: interaction. So that really started me thinking, all right, what's happening in AI everywhere? And I started to look at the ways in which AI is affecting medicine. And I thought, okay, what do I do? How do I use AI regularly in my practice? The first thing that I notice about myself is that it helps me with some of the usual automated daily administrative tasks. So it just makes it easier that if it is a laboratory as opposed to an X-ray result, it goes into the right place. So AI is good about doing that. That's something that if they accidentally make a mistake and end up labeling something as a lab when it's actually a result of a chest X-ray, the AI is going to pick that up. So it's good about being able to help with administrative tasks. The way in which I use it mostly is when somebody has a question about, should I do this? What is the risk of me taking that vaccine? What is the risk of me taking a statin or a medicine? What are the benefits of something? What I can do is I can go on their own smartphone, and smartphones now have AI overview in everything. And so I can show them on their own smartphone, let's look it up. Let's see what the data actually shows. I know what it's going to say. What is interesting is I don't always know the exact statistics. So in other words, for instance, getting the flu shot is associated with less Alzheimer's disease. And so the question is it 22% or is it 25% reduction? And it depends on which study you look at. So there was an original study that was 22%. When I use AI, it gives me more accurate, yes, it is a 25% reduction in having Alzheimer's disease if you get the flu shot every year. By the way, flu shots are going to be coming out, and so I recommend to everybody, you should get the flu shot, not only because it helps to protect the flu, but if you do your AI search, you're going to find it helps to prevent against stroke, certain cancers, it helps to prevent against Alzheimer's disease and heart disease, heart attacks, and cardiac death of any cause. So I use AI regularly so that people can feel comfortable with what they're doing, and that way they are going to be able to take it with them because I do it on their smartphone, and that way they are able to see it. So that's just one way in which I do it. We also now are using it to help us with voice to text transcribing. So what I do in the office now is I ask our computer program to take the words that I say and to transform it into writing. Now, many people may be doing that already. If they're ever trying to create a report or do something and they're not a good typer, they probably have a program on their computer. That is becoming almost the standard now in all of medicine, and that what we're doing is we're using voice to text so that it captures our words. It is interesting that the voice to text does not spell Altman correctly. It spells Altman, A-L-T-M-A-N, because of Sam Altman, most likely. But it's just kind of interesting that when you do the automated things and you start to use AI, you end up seeing certain patterns that show up. And it's just interesting. We live in a fascinating time. I also use it when somebody comes up with a weird symptom and they're wondering if an herb or a vitamin or a prescription causes that side effect. So yesterday I saw someone who had increased sweating. So I was looking up all of the different medicines, and I learned something new in that I learned that some of the medicines that she was taking have associated a 1 in 1,000 chance of causing sweating. And I honestly didn't know that. So it's hopeful in that we can at least kind of get to a better bullseye of what the problem might be. It requires human oversight. So you never want to just end up saying, hey, look, Dr. Google said it, and so it's got to be correct. So, yeah, I'm pretty sure that because I have a cough, Dr. Google said that I have cancer. Now, you want to use human judgment in addition, but it's just a tool to help to add on to the possibilities.
1: Do you have a lot of your patients say, you know, well, I Googled it, and this is what it tells me? Do they say that to you?
0: Almost everyone. Yes. And I encourage that. Basically, one of the things that's important is the more educated someone is about what it might be, the more likely it is that they're going to seek aid sooner. But if people are really anxious and it says, yeah, one of the possibilities of a cough is you might have cancer, you might have this radiation damage, then a person can become more anxious. Yeah. And so then a large part of the discussion is going to be, well, statistically, it's more likely that you have the cold that's going around right now rather than something that's really dangerous.
1: So basically, it's everything in moderation, we always say, but also getting that backup from a human being is the most important thing, right?
0: It really is, because no matter how good AI is, it always might lead you down the wrong path. Nothing takes the place of good clinical judgment. And so it basically helps, but it should never take the place of what a competent person should be able to do.
1: Well, Dr. Stan, I'm glad we're getting the real you and not the AI you. And we'll talk
0: really,
1: to... Yeah, go ahead.
0: It really is me talking, so it is
1: tell.
0: Not the computer generated that. That's correct.
1: All right, well, we'll talk to the real you next week. How's that sound?
0: I look forward to it.
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1: Well, I hope you had a chance to listen to those two doctors from Akron Children's Hospital. 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And again, you can go to WHBCWishes.com. Very simple. All you have to do is check that out, and you can donate there, read stories, find out more information. You can check out all of our auction items, which are now up and ready to go. All you have to do is scroll down to the bottom page of the page, and you'll be able to click on that and see all of the auction items and maybe kind of plan what you want to do. So check that out as well. All right. We also had a great conversation with Canton Mayor William Scheer yesterday, talking about all the things that City Council has done. Busy, busy time for them as well. We are pleased as punch to have our mayor of the city of Canton in studio with us, Bill Scheer. Good morning, sir. How are you?
12: Good morning, Pam.
1: Are you recovered from Hall of Fame festivities?
12: We are almost recovered, almost.
1: It was a busy time for you, wasn't it?
12: It's nonstop. But, it was a great week, great weekend. You know, a lot of great events.
1: Yeah.
12: You know, a lot of events were sold out. We had a ton of people. I think the Saints fans probably took over Canton, but it's all good.
1: As well they should. And, you could notice, it was visibly noticeable, the larger crowds and things like that.
12: Yeah, I mean, Everything from the concert to the game, which was a really good game. The Gold Jacket dinner was sold out.
1: That's awesome.
12: I mean, it just all the events worked out great. They really did.
1: Good stuff. All right, so council met last night, correct?
12: Yep.
1: So let's start out with the situation with Canton Township.
12: All right, so we came up with an agreement, just like we did with Plain Township, and this is an agreement, it's an annexation agreement that I truly believe that really benefits both communities. And, you know, we went to the Canton Township Trustees meeting on August 4th, on Tuesday, August 4th. They had passed it on their end, and they came to council last night. And this is a testament of how communities can work together. And, you know, we're trying to get rid of all these bad agreements that have been in place for these 100-year agreements that maybe when they were, you know, whoever, you know, designed them and, you know, and planned them back in the day, maybe they were, and it worked back in the day, but they're just not conducive for today's environment. And this agreement, you know, in the Canton Township Trustees, I can't give enough shout out to Mark Schaefer. You know, we were able to get this done fairly quickly. And this is a benefit that really just benefits both communities, but it allows both of us to grow.
1: That's good. So you have that with Plain. You have the Plain Township and Canton Township, too.
12: Yeah,
1: so so just stacking the agreements.
12: Yeah,
1: that's good.
12: Just
1: good.
12: Waiting patiently for Perry to call me.
1: All right. So let's talk about some of the other things that happened at council.
12: All right. So council also approved hiring Todd Shreve as the assistant superintendent for the collection system. Mr. Shreve has about 25 years of experience in the public utility sector, and he's currently working for the city of Barberton. His pay is going to be around $115,000. So we're trying to make sure that we have an heir apparent for every department head in the city for for every department. So we're really looking forward to getting him on board and getting him started. Council also approved settling a lawsuit with Gregory Industries, which is Gregory Galvanizing. So when we did about 2 years ago, when we did the 15th Street Bridge on the Southwest End, replaced the bridge, we had to buy some land from them and to do the bridge project. And obviously the appraisal, they disagreed with the way the appraisal came in. So we had to settle up, and, you know, council approved, you know, awarding them $90,000 for really, it was an inconvenient, the project had to go forward, but it was, you know, just compensating them for the property that we had to acquire to make the project go forward.
1: Okay.
12: So council also amended and approved two additions to the building code chapter for 1304 and 1312. And this is where the residential fees, and this is part of this, we are chopping the residential fees for our building department in half by 50 to 60%. If we're truly gonna try to make this city move forward and we're truly going after these neighborhoods, affordability is a hot topic in this country right now. And to give you an example, if somebody wanted to put a deck on their house, you have to have three inspections. It would cost them probably almost $1,200 in fees to put a deck on. We're going to chop that $1,200 down to $484. And where everything that somebody could possibly do to their house, putting windows on, putting a roof on, remodeling a kitchen, a furnace, it doesn't matter, or even building a new home in the city of Canton, we're chopping everything in half, more than in half. So we want to make, but we're also trying to streamline things. So when you come down, you're going to pay one fee, and that's it. You don't have to come down and pay for this, then pay for that and get that inspection and so on and so forth. So I really think it's going to really help move this city forward. And, you know, for residents that maybe never had the ability or the financial ability to make improvements to their house, that we want to make it affordable for them. So I think it's a great thing. Really excited about, we approved giving Baxter Elementary to Beth Lechner to Habitat.
1: Speaking of homes.
12: You know, we're going to make a huge push in the city of Canton for new housing. And so when we first did our first land swap a couple years ago with Canton City Schools, we acquired Baxter Elementary on 13th Street Southwest, Washington Elementary site in the Northeast End, and some other lots. In return, we gave them Munson Stadium, you know, Canton City Schools, which it really, we don't have the capacity to maintain that, but Canton City Schools does, and it's real, it's a gem of a stadium right now. McKinley's finally got a baseball field. But it took 2 years to come to fruition, and this is a big test for us. I mean, we're doing a ton of housing, like infill, like building a house here, there. This is our first, you know, truly building a block of houses. And
1: Beth, I know the ward councilman is very excited about
12: this. Yeah, he should be. I would be excited too, absolutely. And Beth is building 16 two-story houses with garages, and I think it's a really good thing. And the last thing that I had was talking about land swaps. We approved another land swap, or council did last night with Kansas City Schools. So we're going to acquire, because I want to make sure, and this predates myself and Jeff Talbert. Myself and Jeff are very, very good friends, and Jeff does a great job. When 15, 20 years ago, when Kansas City Schools walked away from Lehman, it devastated that neighborhood, and I would rather have us control our own destiny. So they are going to give us Fairmont, Compton and 14th Street Southeast, and Duber Elementary, Schreiber Elementary on Cleveland Avenue across from Kempthorne's, and the old Rosaletti football field right beside the new federal building where Timken High School used to practice. When I talk about we're going to make the biggest push in housing, Don Ackerman that built, you know, from Canton for All People that built Newton Family Apartments where the Canton Inn used to be, Don said, if you can give me that lot, I'll build another Newton Family Apartments right now. Now, we're going to save what we can save, you know, if we can repurpose some of these buildings, but if not, we're just going to tear them down and build houses. So it's a really, I'm really excited about that.
1: And that's a lot of work. I mean, a lot of work accomplishing something very, very good for the city. Because, like I said last week, that's constantly the discussion, is the need for housing. I mentioned that to the commissioner, Richard Regula. Mm. You know, all across Stark County, that's the discussion, is the need for housing.
12: And we need housing, Pam, we need housing for everybody. We need low-income, moderate-income, workforce income. And you can't have a conversation about economic development, you know, just like the annexation agreement that we just, you know, agreed to with Canton Township. This agreement's going to help both communities flourish. But we can't have a conversation about economic development without having a conversation about housing.
1: Yeah.
12: And we need housing. Yeah. So I'm really excited.
1: All right. Well, thanks to Pat Wyatt for my coffee, and thanks to Kathy Wyatt last week for my coffee as well. Producer Nick says thank you very much also. We always enjoy it.
12: And I will see you Thursday.
1: Yes, the 19th annual.

0: Well, All Care Wishathon to benefit Wishes Can Happen will be in Springbrook Plaza in the tent, 36 straight hours. We're ready.
1: I will be out there and encourage everybody to come out for a great cause.
0: Yes, absolutely. Yeah. Thank you, sir.
1: Thank you, Pam.
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0: All right, we are about 7 minutes away from 6 minutes from 10 o'clock. I'll have news for you here coming up at the top of the hour. And then, of course, Dave Ramsey will join us. And then, hey, Kenny and JT are going to be broadcasting live from the Croissant Center this afternoon. It's all part of getting ready for the 26th annual Stark County High School Football Coaches Show. It's their preview show. All of Stark County's coaches, all 19, will be there and are going to offer a little bit of information about the upcoming season, what they're hoping for, what they expect. They also like to have a good time razzing each other. So it's always a lot of fun. And the St. Hieronymus Men's Club, they are partnering. Of course, they are the ones who provide the food and the venue and camaraderie and just all of the fun. And we get to bring it to you live on our Facebook page. 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All you have to do is go to YouTube and search 1480 WHBC. You'll find it. It'll be live around 7:30 tonight. And then, of course, it'll live there on our YouTube channel. So you'll be able to check it out anytime you want in case you miss it this evening. So make sure that you do that. I do want to mention also our broadcast teams coming up for high school football, because we've had a few things change. We're changing up a few things, adding a few new people, and we're excited about that. Our radio team, of course, with the play-by-play is Dan Belford, color analyst Mark Miller. Our sideline guy is going to be Ethan Jenkins. Ethan was with us a couple of years ago doing some stream games, does a fabulous job, and he'll be with the crew. And then Denny Kincaid, of course, our statistician extraordinaire. YouTube game. Kenny Rota and Frank Salona will share the play-by-play duties. And the color analyst, of course, is former McKinley coach and national champion Tom McDaniels. And also Bob Jeffries providing all the stats to the guys on the YouTube game of the week. Our WHBCSports.com stream game of the week. John Bazika will have the call along with George Bazika. And former coach and athletic director from Glen Oaks, Scott Garcia. Scott Garcia is joining the WHBCSports.com stream game broadcast team. So like I said, a lot going on, of course, with our Alt Care Wishathon starting tomorrow and lasting for 36 hours. And then we'll turn the page and head to high school football. And that'll begin. Our very first broadcast is on Thursday of next week. We've got two games for you. We've got a radio game, which is Sandy Valley and Fairless. And then we have a stream game, which will be Jackson at Chardon. And then Friday night, we've got three games scheduled for you, as we always do. And it is going gangbusters throughout the entire season. And don't forget, Saturday mornings at 10 o'clock, it's the huddle. You've got to check it out, because Kenny Rota and John Bazika, and along with Ethan Jenkins, they'll all be there. And the Saturday morning huddle will just kind of recap all of the games from the night before. But great interviews. It was so fun to see the interviews that they do with coaches and players. You know, they're at the schools on Saturday morning watching film or, you know, getting that little exercise in, whatever they do on a Saturday morning after a game day. But they have been so kind to jump on and be a part of our Saturday Morning Huddle show. And that's on YouTube and Facebook as well. So if you have not subscribed to our YouTube channel, it's probably a good idea to do that right now. Because honestly, once you sign up and subscribe to it, it'll just notify you when we put new content up, which a lot of great stuff, not only football related, but news related and so much more. So make sure that you check that out. All right, we are coming up on news time. I'll have news for you here at 10 o'clock. And again, we're kind of gloomy looking out there, but 62 degrees in downtown Canton.
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0: This is WHBC News. Good morning. I'm Pam Cook. The City of Canton and Canton Township have a new annexation agreement in place for the next 25 years. It's similar to the deal recently struck with Plain Township that allows single-family homes and duplexes that abut the city's boundary line to remain in the township when they're sold. Similarly located larger buildings will be subject to annexation at resale. Mayor Bill Scheer working toward replacing older annexation agreements.
1: All these bad agreements that have been in place for these 100-year agreements that maybe when they were, you know, whoever, you know, designed them and planned them, and it worked back in the day, but they're just not conducive for today's environment.
0: There is one difference with the Canton Township agreement, though. With newly annexed properties, just 0.75% of the city's income tax will come back to the township because city police will need to respond in those new areas. On the other hand, Plain Township residents pay for a police levy. State of Ohio's $20 million investment in high-speed fiber internet service along Route 30 may stop in Canton, according to the State Department of Development. But Stark County Commissioner Richard Regula believes it helps with the business interest in a new Route 30 east of Trump Avenue Southeast because the fiber could certainly be expanded along the new route. Regula says planning and property acquisition for the section between Trump and Route 44 already involves an overbuy on both sides of the proposed highway.
11: The right-of-way, not only for the fiber and everything else that's involved in high-tech highways, but, you know, pipelines and power lines and things like that. So it's a perfect fit.
0: This round of funding, though, is seen as having the greatest impact on the Mansfield area. 30-year-old Canton man who police say broke several stained glass windows at the Basilica of St. John the Baptist on McKinley Avenue Northwest is on 3 years probation and must pay $14,000 in restitution after pleading guilty to a desecration charge. Michael Horrendo was arrested a week after the June incident in which outside lights were thrown through four windows and there was other damage as well. More sticker shock at the gas pump. Gas Buddy has the price leading stations posting $4.49 a gallon. That has the AAA average in Canton Massillon up to $4.28 this morning, an increase of 30 cents from yesterday. Diesel fuel is also back on the rise, well above the $5 mark. The city of Beaver Creek is all fired up about the lawsuit the Bucky's truck stop chain has filed against the town's Beaver Mini Mart and its use of a beaver in the store's logo. So now city council adopted the beaver as its official mascot.
9: You just kind of assumed that at one point in time somebody had done this, but they didn't. So we're taking that opportunity to do that now.
0: That's Beaver Creek Mayor Don Adams. He says the mascot decision, no bearing on the lawsuit, although they've raised $60,000 to support the store's legal fight. I'm Pam Cook.
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12: Here's your AccuWeather forecast. Today, expect patchy fog causing reduced visibility in the morning. The day will be humid with a mix of clouds and sunshine, possibly accompanied by a thunderstorm in some areas during the afternoon. The high will reach 81 degrees. Tonight will be partly cloudy and muggy with chances of a thunderstorm in certain parts of the region and a low of 67 degrees. Tomorrow, anticipate intervals of sunshine, humid conditions, and a few showers along with a thunderstorm. The temperature will rise to 82 degrees. With the AccuWeather forecast, I'm meteorologist Jason Caterina for News Talk 1480 WHBC.
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2: From the News Talk 1480 WHBC newsroom, Americans' credit card debt climbed to $1.26 trillion in the second quarter of this year, rising by $21 billion and nearing the all-time record set late last year. Strong consumer spending usually pushes card debt higher, and economists also point to rising prices for essentials like groceries and gasoline. Many households are falling behind with a share of credit card balances more than 90 days overdue. Most people seem to have a sense of pride concerning the state they live in, but Idahoans have the data to back it up that their state is the best. They use metrics like affordability, economy, education, health, quality of life, and more, as WalletHub was able to crunch the numbers and determine which states are the best. Top five, Idaho, New Jersey, Wisconsin, Massachusetts, and New Hampshire. Ohio comes in at number 28. In sports, the Cleveland Cavaliers opened the brand new NBA season on October 22nd on the road against LeBron James and the Philadelphia 76ers. The game will be nationally televised on ESPN. Cleveland Guardians lost to the Tigers last night 6-4. Two teams will play again tonight, 6:40 first pitch, right here on News Talk 1480 WHBC. I'm Pam Cook.
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3: Here's your AccuWeather forecast. This afternoon, expect a mix of clouds and sun with a chance of a thunderstorm in some areas. The high will reach 77. Tonight will be partly cloudy and humid with the possibility of a thunderstorm in parts of the region. The low will be around 66. Tomorrow will bring some sunshine peeking through the clouds along with humidity and a few showers and thunderstorms. The high temperature will be 82. Tomorrow night is set to be mostly cloudy and humid with a chance of a brief shower or two later on. The low will be 66 with the AccuWeather forecast. I'm meteorologist Jason Katarina for News Talk 1480 WHBC.
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0: 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For more than 30 years of talking to folks on the air, I can tell you that most people are broke. 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
11: All right, your Ramsey Show scripture and quote of the day, Romans 12:12. Rejoice in hope. Be patient in tribulation. Be constant in prayer. Albert Einstein said, it's not that I'm so smart. It's just that I stay with problems longer. All right. I dig it.
12: He's also pretty smart.
11: Yeah.
12: Yeah.
11: Let's just.
12: He's Einstein.
11: Yeah. All right. Caleb is in Colorado Springs, Colorado. Hey, Caleb, how can we help?
13: Hey, guys. Hey, thanks for taking my call today.
11: You bet.
12: What's up?
13: Okay. My wife and I have been married about 4 years. I'm 25. She's about to turn 23 here in a couple days. Anyway, we've been farming for about 5 years. I'm actually fifth generation on our family farm here. Currently living in, we're like the third family to live in this home that's been third generation in this family. Anyway.
11: Got it.
13: So we are kind of stuck with a hard decision to make. We made the decision this year, within the last couple of weeks, actually, we're going to liquidate and sell our farm That's not our family farm, but it's my wife and I's farm. We've been at it for about 5 years and decided that this just isn't working. The overwhelming debt load of farming is just absolutely atrocious. Not something that I would really, I don't know. I'm much more interested in helping out my dad and family. His health's not been good the last year or two. And so much more interested in helping him out as I can. And so anyway, we're faced with a decision. At the end of this sale here in a few months, we're working on kind of closing things up. We're going to be left with, after we pay off all of our debt, we're going to be left with about a net $360 before taxes. But as you guys probably know, we're going to be stuck with a pretty substantial tax bill. That's probably looking at about $260 right now.
12: Why is that capital gains tax?
13: Yes, sir. Yeah. Capital gains, as well as depreciation on assets. So, you know, we've got center pivots and tractors and all that different stuff that'll all be. So all of that depreciation, we made the mistake of fully depreciating out at the very beginning, you know, just in case. And so, you know, got to pay that back. Yeah. So the decision really, and this is the most basic part of the question, is I could either pay the $260 up front and walk away with $100,000 just free and clear cash, basically for my wife and I to completely restart our lives. We just had a little boy about a year and a half ago. But we, you know, to restart our completely, you know, from ground zero. Or the tax accountant said that we could reinvest $180,000 into assets that would, in my mind, be productive and, you know, my living. And then, you know, that cuts that tax bill back down to about half, 180 taxes, 180 investment. And then I guess I would have something to show for it, I guess, quote unquote.
12: Well, you have $100,000 to show for it, but you would have $0 to go start your new life with.
13: Yeah. $100,000 that would be, I guess the tax accountant said it would be free and clear.
12: Yeah, but you get what I'm saying? You would have $180,000 tied up in potential assets, right? I mean, and you would hope you're gambling, right? Like you hope that pays off. But you would have $0 in cash to go start this new life with. You still find yourself, you and your wife and your baby still find yourselves at, we're taking a new path.
13: Yep. Yeah, exactly. And you know, if

0: if we went to 100,000 route, we're probably not looking at sticking around. We're probably going to move out of state to somewhere with a little bit more reasonable living costs and things like that, just to stretch the dollar, as well as if we're going to start over, we're basically going to say we're going to clean slate this thing completely. And if not, if we reinvest, it's the decision would be find some equipment that would make a living here at, you know, at home on this fifth generation farm that, you know, we're blessed and downright privileged to live in, to be honest.
1: Yeah, but then you're tangled up in family business now.
2: Yeah, I think
0: about 2 years ago.
1: Yeah. And it hasn't rained in Colorado Springs in, what, 10 years now? I mean,
0: yeah, tell me about that. That's for sure.
1: Yeah, it's a tough
0: year long.
1: If you told me, hey, I'm going to go for something 5 years ago and it doesn't work as you thought it was going to work, and you are able to exit and someone writes you a $100,000 check.
0: Yep.
1: I don't know. I'm sure your tax accountant's got it all figured out, but I'm just saying, from a guy who's got two kids and a wife, and I'm desperately always seeking to solve for peace.
0: Right.
1: That's for me. What do you think, Jake?
2: I think that you need to solve the problem of what you're going to do next without thinking of it through that lens, because otherwise the tail could wag the dog and you could end up doing something that maybe doesn't make sense in order to reinvest this money. And I haven't heard you say, here's what we did this farm, it didn't work, here's what round two is. From a career standpoint, is this you going to another location and farming that land? Is this you, like, what is it? What's it look like when you move away from this and make this sale? What's your life after that?
0: So that would definitely pose an option, I guess. If we went somewhere else, we do own this house free and clear. It's worth about $430,000, at least appraisal price.
2: Okay.
0: It's free and clear. With or without the farm.
2: So you'll take that money.
0: We'll have and so we'll be able to take that forward as well as the 100. I don't know what the taxes would be on that house sale, because we bought it a couple years ago.
1: Yeah, but you have $500,000.
2: Yeah, you'll be fine. You'll be able to take that and load it into the next house. So the question is, what are you doing for work, is what I'm saying. What do you envision yourself doing?
0: And that right there is the million-dollar question right there, because I've been self-employed. We went straight – both of us went from high school into a state leadership position and then met each other and got married. So neither of us went to school. Neither of us did anything like that. Just went into – my wife is a homemaker. She has a job on the side that brings home about $500 a month.
2: But do you see my point, Caleb, is if you say, I'm going to reinvest this money into new equipment to do what? You haven't even decided what you're doing yet. So I think
1: it would go on the family farm, and he's going to hope Cousin Willie's greasing the axles when he's supposed to. Like, dude, I wouldn't be involved in that. If you said, I want to go work full time on this family farm and they're going to pay me $100,000 a year, and I made that number up, they're going to pay me and I want to be a farmer still, but I'm going to farm their land.
0: Yeah,
1: maybe.
0: Well, I'll tell you, that is the dream. Of course, that is the dream, and that's why we started out that way. But quite frankly, the family farm can't afford, they can barely afford to pay the person that's.
2: Well, that's what I was going to say. What's the difference between this farm and the farm?
1: Yeah. It doesn't work, brother. Yeah. And I mean, and you're a tax accountant. Sounds like, I mean, they're 100 times smarter than I am, and they're probably trying to give you, here's a path you can take to not do this in the short term. I'd rather see you.
0: So let me ask you one last question about this then, because I kind of agree with you, and that's kind of been my hunch, is the 100,000. It's safer, but not only safer, it's more peaceful. Let me ask you this. So a year and a half ago, 2 years ago, I guess, right before my son was born, I had made a poor decision to go into business with some other family that ended up going under and really destroyed relationships, also carried forward a bunch of debt we carried forward. I mean, it was really a painful thing.
1: Okay.
0: Anyway, in the aftermath, we were forced to make the decision to sell all but three of the cows that my wife brought into our marriage.
2: Caleb,
0: since middle school.
2: Caleb, here's the thing. I'm up against the clock, and I've got to let you know, you already said with your own mouth the solution to this problem. You said, the peaceful route would be to take the $100,000.
1: Let the cows ride, dude.
2: John has said, solve for peace. Yeah. Solve for peace. The peaceful route is to take the $100,000. And you said it out of your own mouth, which is, that's how you feel when you think about it. That's what you need to do. All right, guys, thanks for hanging out with us. Remember, there's ultimately only one way to financial peace, and that's to walk daily with the Prince of Peace, Christ Jesus.
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6: This is WHBC News. Good morning. I'm Pam Cook. Canton police are providing more information on the deaths of two women last weekend. They say 31-year-old Courtney Yeager of Maslin and 42-year-old Katina Spells of Canton both suffered gunshot wounds in addition to severe burns from a fire inside the Skyline Terrace apartment unit where the Canton Fire Department found their bodies on Sunday morning. Police also named three suspects, one of whom has turned himself in, 43-year-old Eric Lamar of Alliance, charged with aggravated arson. So is 41-year-old Melissa Terrell of Canton. She is being sought, as is 46-year-old Daryl Washington from Canton, charged with aggravated murder. Not the news you want to hear at any time, but this one hits hard as we're about to start high school football season. In Akron, North High quarterback 19-year-old J.R. Bell shot to death after playing in a scrimmage. Akron police say Bell was a passenger in a car on Marie Avenue where shots were fired. He was hit in the head. The driver was not injured. Police have little more to go on than two male suspects. There's legislation in the pipeline in Ohio to protect the state's veterans from scammers. This bill would prohibit anyone from offering claims assistance for veterans' benefits if they are not accredited with the Department of Veterans Affairs. Tim Hauser with the Twinsburg-based Veterans Assurance Network says it's more than just the shame of being scammed.
7: When a veteran finds out they're being scammed, not only do they feel shame that they can not support their families the way they should or they want to. This is what causes veteran suicide.
6: Scammers would be subject to unfair and deceptive consumer practices, as already spelled out in Ohio law. They call it a win-win. The city of Canton and Canton Township coming together in a way that benefits both.
8: This is an agreement. It's an annexation agreement that I truly believe that really benefits both communities.
6: It's a 25-year agreement that is very similar to the recent deal between the city and Plain Township. Mayor Bill Scheer says that when larger township buildings adjoining the city are sold, they'll be subject to annexation, with the city providing sewer, water, and even police and fire services. Residents or employees in those buildings will pay the city's 2.5% income tax, with 0.75% going back to the township. Single-family homes and duplexes are not subject to that agreement. Stark County Commissioner Richard Regula's dream of a new Route 30 between Canton and Route 11 won't be directly impacted by a $20 million investment in high-speed fiber internet along the current version of the Lincoln Highway, but Regula believes it's a positive move.
9: Yes, we wanted to create the highway of the future and going east with the Route 30 effort. So, yes, it's very important to us.
6: Though one of the two legs for the project ends in Canton, Regula says the fiber can easily be extended east. I'm Pam Cook.
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1: For AccuWeather forecast this afternoon, expect a mix of clouds and sunshine with a chance of a thunderstorm in some areas, reaching a high of 77. Tonight will be partly cloudy and humid with the possibility of a thunderstorm in parts of the region, with temperatures dropping to a low of 66. Tomorrow anticipates some sunny intervals amidst humid conditions, along with a few showers and a thunderstorm as temperatures climb to a high of 82. With the AccuWeather forecast, I'm meteorologist Jason Caterina for News Talk 1480 WHBC.
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3: News Talk 1480 WHBC Newsroom. A crash on 77 South in Tuscarawas County yesterday afternoon has taken the life of a 60-year-old New Cumberstown man. The New Philadelphia Post to the Highway Patrol says the crash involved a car driven by Michael Carr. He was pulling a trailer on the vehicle at the time. Vehicle went off the right side of the road and struck an embankment. Carr died at the scene. He was not wearing a seatbelt. The crash remains under investigation. Immigration and Customs Enforcement plans to give officers special gloves that can deliver painful electric shocks to gain compliance from combative people. ICE intends to spend up to $20 million on thousands of the devices. The gloves work like normal patrol gloves until an officer flips a switch. The only total solar eclipse of 2026 will cross parts of the northern hemisphere today when the moon passes in front of the sun and briefly turns day into night. Path of totality stretches across remote northern Greenland, western Iceland, and northern Spain, which has not seen a total eclipse since 1905. In sports, the Cleveland Guardians lost to the Detroit Tigers last night 6-4. Two teams will play again tonight, 6:40, first pitch, right here on 1480 WHBC. Cavaliers will open the new NBA season against LeBron James and the Philadelphia 76ers in Philadelphia. I'm Pam Cook.
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4: Here's your AccuWeather forecast. This afternoon, expect a mix of clouds and sun with a chance of a thunderstorm in some areas. The high will reach 77. Tonight will be partly cloudy and humid with the possibility of a thunderstorm in parts of the region. The low will be around 66. Tomorrow will bring some sunshine peeking through the clouds along with humidity and a few showers and thunderstorms. The high temperature will be 82. Tomorrow night is set to be mostly cloudy and humid with a chance of a brief shower or two later on. The low will be 66 with the AccuWeather forecast. I'm meteorologist Jason Caterina for News Talk 1480 WHBC.
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0: out of control right
1: sucks
0: there.
1: Sucks to be out here with this that. Out of control.
0: Yeah.
2: I love how much top spin he puts on the word sucks.
0: It's great. We also have John Carl on the old switcheroo. That was a fun one, too. And the five stories we're watching today straight ahead. This will be a fun one.
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2: News. I'm CJ Papa. Change in ownership for one of the marquee franchises in the National Basketball Association. Bob Iger and Josh Kushner are ready to buy the Lakers.
3: The record-breaking price of more than $12 billion means the Lakers will have their third ownership group since last year. Mark Walter bought a controlling interest from the Buss family last year for $10 billion.
2: Fox's Jay Berman reporting. Establishment Democrat David Crowley defeats left-wing Democratic Socialist Francesca Hung in the primary for Wisconsin governor. He spoke earlier.
4: It's not about the establishment versus progressives. It's about building something bigger than any one campaign. It's about building a movement, y'all.
2: Crowley takes on the Republican Congressman Tom Tiffany, backed by President Trump, in the governor's race. 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
6: Here's your AccuWeather forecast. This afternoon, expect a mix of clouds and sun with a chance of a thunderstorm in some areas. The high will reach 77. Tonight will be partly cloudy and humid with the possibility of a thunderstorm in parts of the region. The low will be around 66. Tomorrow will bring some sunshine peeking through the clouds along with humidity and a few showers and thunderstorms. The high temperature will be 82. Tomorrow night is set to be mostly cloudy and humid with a chance of a brief shower or two later on. The low will be 66 with the AccuWeather forecast. I'm meteorologist Jason Katarina for News Talk 1480 WHBC.
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4: Twist in a high-profile case. I'm Lisa Brady, Fox News. Defense lawyers for Tyler Robinson, the man accused of killing Charlie Kirk, say he should not be eligible for the death penalty because the intended target was hit.
5: In a new filing, Robinson's lawyers argued the state has failed to establish probable cause that the shooter knowingly created a great risk of death to another other than Charlie Kirk and himself.
4: Fox's Claudia Cowan. Robinson has not entered a plea, and the judge has not yet ruled on sending the case to trial. A last-minute hearing is set in the federal case against the man accused of killing a healthcare executive in New York City.
6: A hearing in the federal case against Luigi Mangione is now scheduled for Friday after prosecutors and Mangione's attorneys filed a joint request for a conference with the judge overseeing the matter. Details about what the hearing is expected to address have not been made clear, but it follows Tuesday's final pretrial hearing in the New York State case against Mangione, which is set to go to trial September 8th.
4: Fox's Tony J. Powers. Mangione has pleaded not guilty to state and federal counts in the shooting death of United Healthcare CEO Brian Thompson. Just getting word of a murder-suicide at a home daycare center in Minnesota. Police say a man killed his partner and their child and then himself. No other children were injured. A new tropical storm, Cristobal, is now churning out in the Atlantic.
7: It is not predicted to approach land and should weaken over the next couple of days. Cyclones at sea do present risks to transatlantic shipping. The National Hurricane Center is also keeping tabs on two other low-pressure systems farther south in the Atlantic, one of which has a high chance for tropical development over the next couple of days as it approaches the Lesser Antilles and the Caribbean.
4: Fox's Evan Brown. In the Pacific, forecasters say a potential tropical cyclone could strengthen before nearing the Hawaiian Islands by late Friday. 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
8: Here's your AccuWeather forecast. This afternoon, expect a mix of clouds and sun with a chance of a thunderstorm in some areas, reaching a high of 77. Tonight will be partly cloudy and humid with potential thunderstorms, dipping down to a low of 67. Tomorrow, anticipate intervals of sunshine amidst humidity, along with a few showers and a thunderstorm as temperatures climb to 82. Tomorrow night, there could be some evening showers. Otherwise, it will be mostly cloudy with a low of 67. With the AccuWeather forecast, I'm meteorologist Jason Caterina for News Talk 1480 WHBC.
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4: News. I'm Gianna Gelosi. President Trump posting a Truth Social that the U.S. has total control over the Strait of Hormuz, but talks appear to have stalled.
5: We do know the head of Iran's Supreme National Security Council said Tuesday the Strait would not reopen until the United States meets all Iranian conditions. This includes unfreezing assets, giving compensation, and ending the war. Yesterday, U.S. forces disabled a Panama-flagged vessel that ignored warnings in the Gulf of Oman about the ongoing U.S. naval blockade.
4: Fox's Trey Yang's accused killer, Luigi Mangione, has a last-minute federal hearing coming up, triggering speculation about a plea deal a month out from his state trial.
6: But if his federal case were to be resolved with a guilty plea, legal experts say his attorneys could renew an effort to get some or potentially all of the state case thrown out.
4: Fox's CB Cotton, America's listening to Fox News.
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8: Here's your AccuWeather forecast. This afternoon, expect a mix of clouds and sun with a chance of a thunderstorm in some areas, reaching a high of 77. Tonight will be partly cloudy and humid with the possibility of a thunderstorm in parts of the region and a low of 67. Tomorrow, anticipate intervals of sunshine amidst humid conditions, along with a few showers and the potential for a thunderstorm as temperatures climb to a high of 82. With the AccuWeather forecast, I'm meteorologist Jason Caterina for News Talk 1480 WHBC.
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19: 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And it is picked off by Steve Ironman.
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20: Markley, Van Camp and Robbins Show. Jamie Markley, David Van Camp, Scott Robbins, thank you for being here. We've talked more about the WNBA in the last couple of weeks than maybe ever. And a lot of that has to do with the whole stance on biological dudes.
21: Yeah.
20: Sophie Cunningham of the Indiana Fever said, yeah, I don't think biological men should play. I got nothing against anybody. I love everybody, but that's not fair.
21: Right.
20: Which most people agree. And then there's backlash, you know, all over the league, whatever. She gets fouled hard this last Saturday night, and then it seems like her coach is not defending her. She's defending the player that clotheslined her. Mm-hmm. So this is Stephanie White, the Indiana Fever coach, and she does a little pregame speech for the game last night because she had been criticized. She doesn't have the backs of her players, and she's had enough.
22: You know, this isn't necessarily for those people that are in this room. This is more for an online community that's trying to create narratives that simply don't exist. Trying to create a fabrication or distortion of who I am, of what I'm about. Our player success, our player's health and wellness, our player's safety is always a top priority for me. One of the things I pride myself on is my relationships with players.
20: Okay, because the criticism has been in the past that she just doesn't have the back of Caitlin Clark that gets fouled like crazy all the time.
21: Well, she hasn't had. That's fair criticism.
20: I agree with you. All right, go ahead.
22: For those who have anything to say about the play in the last game, I didn't see the play in real time. I went straight to a press conference. I thought the play got called right. Thankfully, Sophie's okay. Was it egregious? Absolutely. When you have a chance to watch that over and over and over on replay, you can see that. I didn't have that in real time.
21: Well, then you don't comment on it.
23: There's a photo of her, though, where, I mean, granted, she wasn't at the lower angle, but she's standing right in front of the bench, and she sees it. She's staring at it as the clothesline is coming around.
20: Yes.
21: Well, there you just say, look, I have to see the video. I don't want to comment on it.
20: But that's not what she said. She said, I didn't think it was intentional. She's, you know, she's going to play. She's not going to let you have a layup.
21: That was a hard play, but, you know.
20: I don't think it was intentional.
21: Right.
20: No. You could tell exactly what that was.
21: It wasn't. Of course it was.
20: And there's a history of that player doing that.
21: Yes.
20: Anyway.
22: I take personally any suggestions that I don't 100% always have my players' back. I ride with them 10 toes down all the time. All the time. They know that.
20: I think you got the swear word out of here, by the way. Mm.
22: It's a shame that we can't have an opportunity to talk about what great basketball they're playing. Because they are f***ing this with me, I will always lead with love. I will always lead with grace. I will always lead with humility. And I will always lead with integrity.
20: With grace, you just dropped the F-bomb. But anyway, go ahead.
22: Doesn't mean I'll always get it right. I'm also human. The hate, the fear-mongering, the divisiveness, the stuff that's trying to hijack our league will not win.
20: Now, is she talking about the whole trans thing? She's talking about Enos Kanter, Freedom? And the other dude that says, yeah, we're ready to play. Because this is ridiculous. I think that's what she's getting at.
21: Yeah.
20: So what you think, Scott?
21: Yeah, I do. And I think that they've done it to themselves in terms of turning it into, you know, WWE.
20: No,
21: well,
20: people go for the spectacle.
21: Well,
20: yeah, it's race war roller derby.
21: Yeah, it is, right. It's a spectacle.
20: Sure. Yeah. Yeah, you want people to pay attention to the league. They start paying attention. They're like, what is this?
21: Exactly.
20: Anyway, and she goes on.
22: It won't win. We are united. We are connected. We will not be divided. Every day these women put their ass on the line.
21: Okay.
20: What does that mean? They go out and play basketball. Now, if you mean they're putting themselves at risk, well, two of your players do.
21: Yeah.
20: For sure. I don't know what that means.
22: Every day. When they go low, we go high. Love will win. Grace will win. Humility will win. And kindness will win. I stand by them. I will always stand by them. Everybody else can go to hell.
20: And then she gets up and walks out.
21: Everybody else can go to
20: hell. That made you laugh, David.
23: It did. Wow. All of a sudden, it's like the hate has no home here.

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2: 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Oh, by the way, real quick.
0: Yeah?
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0: Thank you.
2: Okay.
0: Thanks. News update, David Van Camp.
1: Well, the tragic story developing in Minneapolis or in the Minneapolis area. Three people have reportedly died, including a child, after they were stabbed at a home daycare near Minneapolis.
0: Oh, my gosh.
1: Still unpacking that whole story, bring you updates as they become available.
0: All right, we got to get to Nimrods. Here we go.
3: When the going gets tough.
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4: I love the poorly educated.
0: All right. Nimrods in the News. I hate to do it. Harrison Bader, baseball player.
6: Yeah.
0: With the San Francisco Giants.
6: Yeah.
0: He may be suspended without pay because he was already injured with a foot.
6: Yeah.
0: And public report made by the San Francisco Fire Department, 2 a.m., he's on a scooter, and he runs right into the fire truck.
6: Yeah. 2 a.m.?
0: 2 a.m.
6: Oh, baby.
0: That's Nimrods in the News.
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5: cautious approach from the new Attorney General. Lisa Brady, Fox News. Todd Blanche just taking a wide variety of questions from reporters, including about the contempt referral from a Senate panel over Dr. Anthony Fauci invoking his right to remain silent in a recent COVID-related hearing, even though he was preemptively pardoned by President Biden.
6: When the Department of Justice receives a referral from Congress, there's a process. There's a process of how we take it in and how we investigate it.
5: Blanche says any update on a potential Fauci contempt case would be when a decision is made, adding he does not expect that anytime soon. The comments from Blanche coming during a news conference to announce 11 people indicted in connection with more than 1,000 sham marriages across the country since 2016, many involving Chinese citizens and more under investigation. Police in Minnesota say it appears a man killed his partner, their child, and then himself at a home daycare they own.
16: Multiple police agencies on scene of the Brown Bear Home Daycare in Hopkins in the suburban Twin Cities following what we're told was a domestic incident.
17: Upon arrival, officers located a deceased male, female, and juvenile victim.
16: Hopkins Police Chief Brent Johnson.
17: There were other children present within the daycare, and we were able to get them out of the daycare and reunify them with their parents.
16: We're told none of the daycare children were injured, that all of the deceased lived in the home and were related.
5: Fox's Jeff Manasso. Police say another parent witnessed the attack while dropping off a child and called police. The man accused of killing Charlie Kirk has not entered a plea, but his defense lawyers now say the intended target was hit during the shooting and that others were not endangered as part of their argument in a new filing that Tyler Robinson should not be eligible for the death penalty if convicted. 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
18: Here's your AccuWeather forecast. This afternoon, expect a mix of clouds and sun with a chance of a thunderstorm in some areas, reaching a high of 77. Tonight will be partly cloudy and humid with potential thunderstorms, dipping down to a low of 67. Tomorrow, anticipate intervals of sunshine amidst humidity, along with a few showers and a thunderstorm as temperatures climb to 82. Tomorrow night, there could be some evening showers. Otherwise, it will be mostly cloudy with a low of 67. With the AccuWeather forecast, I'm meteorologist Jason Caterina for News Talk 1480 WHBC.
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I'm not one to say I told you so, but I switched to Pure Talk over a year ago, and ever since, I've been telling people there's no better wireless company out there. 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
10: 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Leon Hart and his NFL Alumni Association say they will picket the pickets tomorrow.
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12: All right, let's do it. The Markley, Van Camp, and Robin Show. Jamie Markley, David Van Camp, Scott Robbins, and now the 5 stories we're watching today.
1: Okay, number 5, the NYPD is refusing to provide security for New York City Mayor Zoran Mamdani's wife during a planned trip In September, she's going to Syria and Lebanon for some reason.

0: the main Dan Peronic show. You know, a lot of people talk about the weight loss injections because the results do look dramatic. They work by lowering blood sugar and crushing your appetite. But the thing is, the injections are something that a lot of people don't want to deal with, and they hear about the side effects. They don't want to deal with those either for a number of different reasons. Mm-hmm. Buddy. So if you want the results but not all the other stuff that comes with it, you should check out Lean.
1: Yeah, Lean is a weight loss supplement. 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
0: News update, David Van Camp.
1: Well, it's a Washington power couple is no more. Alexandria Ocasio-Cortez, Democrat representative, has apparently broken off the engagement that's been going on for 4 years.
2: 4 years, yeah.
1: with her boyfriend slash fiance. They've been together for quite some time. Although the question is, and there have been people sniffing around about this because he does very well for himself, and they're wondering if they never really got married. Because if they were spouses, there would have to be some sort of financial disclosures on his finances. Oh. But by staying not married, they can get away with it. So then the question again is, are they actually broken up at all? I don't know.
0: Interesting.
1: I will say, man, if the engagement has been going on for 4 years and she's just posted a public video of her freezing her eggs,
0: yeah,
1: you're in trouble, dude.
0: Yeah.
3: It was... So, like, you know.
0: Exactly. And with that, we go to Nimrod's in the news.
4: When the going gets tough.
5: Damn it, this is too hard.
4: The dumb get dumber.
6: All right, Dean.
4: It's Nimrod's in the news on the Martley, Van Camp, and Robbins show.
5: I love the poorly educated.
0: All right. Nimrod's in the news. We go to Southern California, where a Riverside County family said they were frightened and alarmed after discovering someone had been living underneath their new home.
2: Oh, gosh.
0: Oh, yeah. Sharnita Matthews, along with her husband and their four kids, have been living in this home since the couple rented it just a few months ago. But before long, Sharnita said she was hearing strange noises. It was like in another area of the house. So her husband and her brother-in-law eventually discovered it was coming from underneath the home. So they removed a wooden board attached to the side of their backyard deck and discovered was a large basement or cellar underneath. And someone was clearly living in the space and even using their electricity because they had a fan, they had a big black tube that had some drugs in it. Oh, my gosh. And that's Nimrod's in the news.
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21: Hey, we're back at it. We're on the road. We are on the air and everywhere. Happy to be coming to you live from the corner of 25th and Harvard, St. Hieronymus Creek, or

0: Orthodox Church, 77 degrees, but we are still in the heart of the Hall of Fame city today.
1: Yeah, JT, we've been talking about how it truly is football season, right? And yeah, okay, the football game last week with the Hall of Fame kicks it off, but for us to kick off the high school football season, it's this event right here, the 2026 High School Football Coaches Preview Dinner at the Alex D. Crisas Event Center, St. Hieronymus Church, the men's club sponsoring it, and we're here getting you ready, taking you up till 6, and then you'll be able to watch this baby live tonight on our Facebook channel, on our YouTube channel, starting at 7:30.
0: It's one of the reasons we said last week at the Hall of Fame game, every week from last Thursday till basically the first of the year, we're going to have football. And whether it's a Wednesday, a Thursday, a Saturday, a Sunday.
1: Right.
0: Heck, I think they're playing on Tuesdays now, too, right?
1: I think there's
0: you're going to have football. It is football season because our baseball team's not that good.
1: JT, I watched yesterday, and it was painful to watch again. They can't catch, they can't field, they can't throw, they can't hit with runners in scoring position, they can't manage, they can't win. They're 4-14 in their last 18 games, and they are in fourth place all by themselves now in the AL Central.
0: That's the good news, though, because they're 14-18 over the last, I mean, you can look at it whichever way you want to. Those numbers are terrible.
1: Yeah.
0: They're still only four games under 500.
1: 2-8 in your last 10, right? The Tigers on the flip side are 8-2 in their last 10. That's why now, of all teams, the Tigers trade everybody. Scooble's gone. They've moved into second place all by themselves. Yeah. They're only 2.5 behind the White Sox now.
0: That's really hard to believe.
1: Wow.
0: And it's turnabout being fair play when you consider what went down last year. They had a 15.5 game lead over the Guardians. The Guardians catch them, win the division, only to lose in the first round of the wild card playoff to the Detroit Tigers. So, you know, there's still plenty of baseball left. But from what you see, I mean, there are glimpses. They had, what, like 9 hits again yesterday. They're stranding every run. Hell, I think they stranded you on second base last night.
1: They were 0-9, runners in scoring position. They were, they left 11 guys on base. And nothing more frustrating than in the one inning, they had the bases loaded, right? And within 6 pitches, bases loaded, nobody out, 6 pitches, they got 1 run, 3 outs, inning over, basically the ball game over.
0: What does pressure do?
1: Brad, pressure going to burst those pipes.
0: Young team under too much pressure, and it's showing. I mean, they're just crumbling. Yeah. You look at the last month, you can go back to the All-Star break. They've been really bad, maybe even before the All-Star break, because when you consider the 3 games before the All-Star break, and they swept the Marlins, which none of us had on our scorecard.
1: Right.
0: They were looking to be turning things around, and then whammo. The start of the second half starts, and you get beat by the Pirates, and then every time they go out, I can't remember, you know, winning a series. It's terrible.
1: Yeah, this is not a very good baseball team. They make all those moves. You're thinking, great, gave them a shot in the arm. You got a right-handed bat. You got a left-handed bat. You got a relief pitcher and a starting pitcher, and you can't win with all the additions and bringing Jose Ramirez back.
0: Let's talk about the good news.
1: What's the good news?
0: Matchy-matchy today. Look, you can watch us. We're going to be on Facebook Live. We're going to be on YouTube and everything else. Same shirt, not planned. And I've got my Guardian hat on today.
1: You do.
0: Not a Guardian helmet.
1: No.
0: You know what? Look, you've got 2 guys up there in a battle for starting quarterback.
1: Right.
0: And I don't know whether or not they wear the Guardian helmet. I don't think they do because you're not allowed to hit the quarterback during practice, especially during training camp.
1: Right.
0: They have those cameras on, the little GoPros.
1: Oh, nice, yeah.
0: Because if they had one of those Guardian caps on, you wouldn't know who's who, other than the fact that one wears number 2, the other wears number 4, and they both turn the ball over.
1: Yeah.
0: Take your pick.
1: People probably watching on Facebook or on our YouTube channel right now saying, why aren't you looking at JT, paying attention to JT? Todd Monken finally named who the hell is going to start at quarterback on Saturday for the Browns against the Chicago Bears.
0: Who cares? What he's been talking about all along is one guy will start this week.
1: Right.
0: He'll get basically the first half. The other guy will get the third quarter. It'll flip-flop for game 2. Whether or not that happens or not, you don't know because they were talking about this in Cleveland today. As they flip-flop starts during practice.
1: Yep.
0: He also took that back and gave Deshaun Watson an extra start Saturday when it was supposedly Shador's chance. I don't know if that comes into play. My basic thinking is this. Nobody's taking the job. Nobody's taking the bull by the horn, so to speak, and making that job their own. If you're having a quarterback battle versus 2 quarterbacks that couldn't start anywhere else, what kind of a

0: battle is it?
1: Yeah, it doesn't say much.
0: Want to arm wrestle for it?
1: Yeah, I mean.
0: Want to flip a coin?
1: Be like Romeo. I love that pizza. Flipped a coin.
0: What's the difference? I mean, if you haven't seen enough, you're going to have how many coaches here? 19 tonight?
1: 19 or 20, whatever
0: you're
1: it is.
0: You're going to tell me any of these coaches in their camp doesn't know who their starting quarterback is, whether there's a battle or not. Every coach in my lifetime has always known, at least in the back of his mind, who he intended to start. Maybe somebody takes over the job. Maybe somebody performs better. Do you really believe that in these preseason games, somebody's going to claim the starting job? And do you think it's enough to maybe jettison that player through the entire season, barring injury? I don't know.
1: Here's what I think is going to happen. We're making such a big deal, and I'm guilty as well, right? I'm making such a big deal over who the starter is. They're both going to end up playing this year, right? So does it really matter who the starter is, preseason game one or regular season game one? We know they both stink, and we know they're both going to end up playing at some point.
0: Who worries about two backup quarterbacks? They're dictating out of Berea that they want people like you and I to talk about there being a quarterback battle. This isn't like there's an incumbent and somebody that they drafted.
1: Okay.
0: This isn't like Love that was in, you know, drafted in Green Bay, and Aaron Rodgers was still there, and he was pissed off, and he wanted to make sure that he was still the man, and then eventually he works his way out of there. This is totally different. These are two guys that, in my mind, do not represent the future of Cleveland Browns football.
1: And that's a fair assessment, and I agree with you 100%. The quarterback that's going to lead them into the 2027 season, in my opinion, is not currently on the roster. And I know, what are they, four guys, right? And none of them are any good, in my opinion. So I think that quarterback, maybe it's Baker Mayfield who comes back after being disrespected in Tampa Bay. Maybe you make a trade in the offseason if you don't have a bad enough season to get the first overall pick, or maybe you suck. And you will have your choice of Dante Moore and Arch Manning and whoever else comes out.
0: There's going to be your fair share of quarterbacks, and you're probably going to have, if you look at next year's, you know, Vegas odds to just win their division, the Browns are nowhere in the vicinity to be even close. Crazier things have happened. We've seen teams go from worst to first.
1: Right.
0: We're just never usually that good. And only the Browns would make themselves good enough to ruin their chance of having a top pick at quarterback.
1: Yeah.
0: So, I mean, let's hope that is the case, because otherwise, what are you watching all year long? If you're worried about who the quarterback's going to be, and can he make them, I don't want to say contender, but relevant and good, good luck with it.
1: Yeah, I don't think he can. So, you know, this, again, this is going to be a topic all year long, not only on the Kenny and JT show, but locally, nationally, in the locker room, in the coach's room, all over the place.
0: These two starting quarterbacks, in my mind, are so bad. That
1: How
0: I'm not
1: bad gonna, are they?
0: Well, when you said you don't believe that the starter is on this roster right now, I would not be shocked, barring injury, and if even if there were an injury, that they go out and find another veteran, just like they did a couple of years ago, end up with a Joe Flacco-type quarterback, and he ends up being your starter. Because we're seeing things like Gardner Minshew is out there with the Raiders or whoever.
1: Right.
0: And he could be cast aside if one of these young quarterbacks takes his job. If there's a Gardner Minshew out there, guess what? I think I want him.
1: See, I don't. I want this team to suck so bad that they will have the pick of the litter next year. That there will be no excuse
0: but
1: that
0: I've
1: they couldn't get their
0: But I've
1: got to
0: watch a whole season of this crap.
1: You know they're not. Are they going to win the Super Bowl no matter what they do?
0: No, but I'd like to at least be positive enough to float around 500 and still be kind of a relevant team, because what I've noticed over the last four or five seasons, hosting watch parties at Centennial Plaza, downtown Canton, after week two or three, it's done. It's over with. Nobody cares anymore. They've checked out. When the fans already check out because you're not good enough to even be in the running, and you're already four games in and four games out,
1: right?
0: You have nothing to root for.
1: Yeah, I hear you. And I'm looking online still. I can't find anything. Practice was supposed to conclude right about now. Mm-hmm. So that's why I'm searching all these different groups, all these different beat reporters and whatnot, trying to see. And Brian Novak's keeping an eye on it at the station since we're at St. Arolimus. So as soon as Todd Monken somehow, I don't know, is he going to tweet it? Is he going to text it? Text me. Yeah. However drunk uncle gets the information out, that what might be what Todd Monken, who's starting Saturday, because you're going to hear the game no matter who starts, 1 o'clock right here on WHBC Saturday. But as soon as we know, we'll pass it along.
0: Have they already started the dual practices yet?
1: With the Bills?
0: Yes.
1: No.
0: Okay.
1: No, that's next week. Okay. So here's, you know what, before we go any further, JT, Brian has a cut that was taken from Todd Monken before practice started today. So,
0: okay.
1: Say about the quarterback battle, I guess.
2: That's why neither one of them know yet.
3: When were you informed?
2: Well, I'm going to tell them after practice. One's going to start this week, and one's going to start next week, right? And we're going to play about a similar. I'd like to see the quarterback play a half and get a 2 minute. We're going to do everything we can to try and get a 2 minute, right? Simulate that for the half, and we're going to try to do the exact same thing the next week.
4: Why one versus Chicago? Yeah. I mean, which one?
2: You have to pick. I got to pick somebody. Yeah. So I have my reasons. I have my reasons of how it's going to go, and it's still a competition. We're still excited to watch guys practice today. And then every week we'll assess it. It'll be a little bit more difficult with the player that doesn't play as much this week or the other quarterbacks. Right? We'll be able to assess, you know, in terms of the quarterback that started, how he played, and when the other guys came in and played. And then the opposite will be next week against Buffalo.
1: All right, so what I make of all that is I think it's going to be Deshaun Watson. So we'll see if that's whoever the starting quarterback is for this Saturday's game. He will play the first half. The other guy will play the second half. And then going into next week, it sounds like the guy that came in the second half will start next week's game. So maybe the guy who started this week's game will get the one reps against the practices with the Buffalo Bills. Does that make any sense?
0: It doesn't, because of what they've already done in camp. And this is what I was trying to explain earlier, is the fact that if a guy has the upper hand, a lot of times he puts them back the next day. We saw it happen Saturday.
1: Right.
0: So if Deshaun Watson started Wednesday or Thursday, and then it was supposedly Shador's chance to start on Saturday, he didn't do that. So what makes you think that the games would be any different? If Deshaun Watson starts this week, there's a good chance he could start next week. I mean, if you're the head coach, you want to lead with your best guy, and that best guy should be your quarterback. But then it's preseason, I understand, but there's no telling what they might do, because they should know by now who the starter is.
1: But what if they don't? What if there is no best guy?
0: Kenny, anybody that's ever laced them up knows they know who the quarterback
1: is. But what if it is that bad, where it literally
0: it is
1: a toss-up?
0: It is that bad.
1: They have thrown 19 interceptions. Mm-hmm. All the quarterbacks, there's four of them.
0: Yep.
1: All four of them combined have thrown 19 interceptions, and this is only day 13 of training camp.
0: It's so bad that each quarterback has thrown so many interceptions, and yet nobody still is a clear-cut favorite.
1: Well, that's what I'm talking about.
0: So, I mean, it doesn't really matter who you start right now. It matters who you end with, and it matters what they want to do moving forward. And, again, I go back to the thing is, I don't think Deshaun Watson is the future. I don't think they believe Shador is the future. Therefore, they're not labeling either one of them the starting quarterback. And I wouldn't be shocked if somehow, some way, if Deshaun Watson ends up being the starter, maybe gets more repetitions next week in the third quarter and takes it into the fourth quarter, that they wouldn't think about moving on from Shador Sanders. Go into the season with Deshaun Watson. He'll probably get injured like he normally does. And then you pick somebody up off the scrap heap.
1: Right.
0: And it's another retreaded old-time veteran that's still got a little bit of life left in his arm, and then you end with a Joe Flacco.
1: Yeah, well, I think they're going to play all the bad guys. But Jimmy Haslam, to me, I read between the lines. And to me, when Jimmy Haslam basically said, we're punting on the 2026 season, that leads me to Jimmy loves him some Arch Manning. Jimmy wants Arch Manning as his quarterback. So Jimmy is going to instruct whoever to do what Jimmy wants, and that is lose as many games as possible and have the highest draft pick possible so he can get Arch Manning. That's my belief.
0: You're floating a lot of names out there. Arch Manning, Baker Mayfield. These are things that you may or may not ever see. Baker Mayfield, if that contract doesn't come to fruition and he doesn't get the money that he wants in the extension, remember one thing, they can still franchise tag him. He ain't going anywhere anytime soon, as long as they still want him. Them not giving him a huge contract in Tampa Bay doesn't justify them saying they don't want him. We don't know what they want in Cleveland. They told us last year, we took a big swing and a miss on Deshaun Watson. Oh, we still have him under contract.
1: Yeah.
0: We better think about maybe starting him if Shador isn't the real deal. You know, all the while, you've still got a guy out there, you know, you've got Dylan Gabriel in the wings somewhere, and I wouldn't be shocked if both these quarterbacks don't get injured. If they don't get a veteran, that Dylan Gabriel gets some starts. You never know.
1: I wouldn't be surprised if Dylan Gabriel gets traded before the season starts.
0: I wouldn't be surprised if he got traded. I wouldn't be surprised if Shador got traded.
1: Okay.
0: I would be definitely surprised if somebody wanted to trade for Deshaun
1: Watson.
0: Because
1: of the money, yeah, absolutely.
0: Not happening.
1: Yeah, and they drafted the other quarterback from Arkansas, Green. Supposedly they'll have some two-point right. packages. Maybe, you know, we'll see. Are you

0: defense, right? On the offensive side of the ball, I guess, here's what I've been told, all right? And some of it was on our show. Other stuff I you know, was able to get through talking to people off the air, right? So Quinshon Judkins looks good, according to Scott Petrak, which is great. Means you got your running back. We know Harold Fannin Jr. can play. We saw what he did last year. So you got your tight end. And I'm hearing nothing but good things about Denzel Boston and KC Concepcion, the two rookie wide receivers. Guess what they can actually do?
1: Catch?
0: They can actually catch the football. So there's some positives. Now, the offensive line, that's a completely different story because it is all new parts on that offensive line, including Spencer Fano, the starting left tackle who's the rookie.
1: The loss of Jack Conklin makes you a better unit right there first and foremost. Okay, so the offensive line should be much better. But it gives you some hope when you look at the defense. Now, I understand that I'm not very excited about the season, but I am excited about Alex Wright. Mason Graham's another player.
0: Right.
1: Malik Collins, if he's healthy. I can't wait to see Jared Verse. This defense is loaded with talent. The secondary, you know, even the Grant Delpits, I know you're not high on him, but the Cleveland Browns are, so much so that they gave him an extension and a raise.
0: Yeah.
1: I like the defense, but what you see in the Browns is this, and it happens every year. The offense can't score points. The defense runs out of gas. The defense quits. The defense led by Myles Garrett. Not a leader, Myles Garrett, in my opinion. Not a, you know, maybe a physical leader, but at times you could look at Myles Garrett and say, he's only playing for himself. I need a team, and I need a team effort. That's why we consider this the greatest team sport in all the sports. It's one of our favorites. And when you field a team that doesn't have a chance to win, it makes it really difficult. I'm trying to be positive. Maybe I will be if they win game one.
0: Right.
1: Maybe I will be if they ever could start off the season 2-0. You know, every year, when you look at them and they're 0-2, the first stat that comes out is teams that are 0-2 have a 13% chance of making the postseason. You know, whatever it is.
0: Right.
1: That's what makes it so hard, and that's what makes it so hard to be a Browns fan and to talk about them and stay positive.
0: All right, so if we can't be positive about them, all right, we can be positive about this here tonight. And for everybody, if you're watching on our Facebook or YouTube channel, I'm holding the program up so everybody can see what I'm talking about. And those of you on the radio, 2026 High School Football Coaches Preview Show. And it starts tonight at 7:30. And here are the coaches that will be speaking tonight at St. Hieronymus. Tim Goodman, Alliance, fifth year at Alliance. Bedry Bartowill starts his first year at Canton South.
1: Cousin.
0: Jeff Lindesmith, 14th year at Central.
1: Neighbor.
0: John Spider Miller, East Canton, 11th season.
1: He owes me something, I think, doesn't he? I don't need it. This isn't color commentary on each coach.
0: Well, feel free.
1: Okay.
0: A.J. Sarbaugh, Fearless Falcons, in his ninth year.
1: Coach with his dad.
0: All right.
1: The Sarbaugh brothers.
0: Matt Dennison, Glen Oak, in his first year.
1: Don't know him well. Knew his dad.
0: Okay. Brian Baum from Hoover in his 12th season.
1: I'm going to come with this. Great name.
0: Brian Baum. You like that, huh?
1: Yep.
0: Jay Roar Jackson in his fifth year.
1: All-world running back from Jackson goes back. He's the welcome back Cotter of the Polar Bears.
0: How about this? Number 32 retired. Only football player to have his number at Jackson High School. Dan DeGeorge in his 14th season at Lake.
1: Dan DeGeorge, where did he play college ball? What was it, John Carroll? We have that conversation?
0: Was he a Malone guy?
1: We'll have to double check. I remember we talked about it.
0: I thought he played for Papa Pump.
1: Is that what it was?
0: I think so, yeah. We'll have to ask him when he gets here. Yeah.
1: Forgot.
0: Jake Atkins in his first year at Louisville.
1: He's replacing a legend in my mind.
0: Chris Kappas, absolutely. Joe Cardinal, fourth year at Marlington.
1: Another great name.
0: It was the Dukes. It was the Dukes.
1: No, not the Dukes. He's a Cardinal.
0: Marlington. Oh, Joe Cardinal. Yeah, okay. Nate Moore, his 12th year at Matt. Can you believe Nate's lasted 12 years at Maslin?
1: Unbelievable. When you look at how long he's been there, he's probably got the most tenure other than maybe Trucker Lindesmith, right? Or maybe even
0: Dan.
1: That time gone.
0: I know. Second year at McKinley High School, your alma mater.
1: He's a legend in Akron.
0: Opa! Speaking of legends, in Minerva in his second year, Zach Slade.
1: You know, they're putting together the Euro Bowl, and somehow, some way, we still have to get them teamed up with Solon.
0: Okay.
1: So we can have, a little game there. Maybe a bowl game. Maybe a scrimmage.
0: A scrimmage. That's what we should do.

0: Antonio Hall. Yeah. Yes, absolutely. Let's see. Northwest, John DeMarco in his seventh year there. Spencer Leno, year number two at Perry already.
1: He's a legend at Maslin. Know his parents very well.
0: Couple of first-year guys. Isaiah Robinson, St. Thomas. Terrence Carl at Sandy Valley.
1: Isaiah was an assistant coach at McKinley a few years ago. Don't know much about Terrence Carl. And then there's only one last name on the list.
0: And another cool name. Brock
1: so that was,
0: Dial.
1: That's my point.
0: At Tuslaw, so you got third year.
1: Out of the best names on that list, Brock Dial.
0: Cool name, love it.
1: Isn't
0: love
1: that awesome?
0: Absolutely.
1: What else are you pulling out?
0: Brian Baum, you said. You
1: Jay
0: like that?
1: Rohr is a decent name.
0: Jay Rohr. Jay Rohr. Yeah. Anybody that you know has initials to me is always cool. Yeah. So A.J. Sarbaugh. That's a cool name, too.
1: Yeah, well, you know, he's got a lot to prove there. He's got coaches in his family. I coached with his dad at the junior high level. I believe he's still helping out.
0: All right, now, what of the coaches? We have a trucker in Jeff Lindesmith, right?
1: Spider.
0: We have a spider and a trucker. Mm-hmm. Anybody else here with a nickname?
1: I don't know, but Joe Cardinal's a pretty cool name, I think. You know, like, he can be either a bird or he can be like a priest, a cardinal.
0: So we got two nicknames that we know of.
1: Yeah.
0: Of all those coaches who will speak here tonight. And here's how we're going to handle this for everybody out there. Kenny and JT show live right now till 6 o'clock. 6:05, Guardians pregame at Detroit. 6:40, first pitch at Detroit. We will air the coaches panel speaking to probably about 300 people here at St. Arolimus live on our Facebook page and on our YouTube channel. So you'll be able to watch it live tonight on Facebook and YouTube, WHBC. And then after the fact, probably next week leading into the Thursday games, we will play the audio from all the coaches. Brian's going to put together a special coaches show, so you'll be able to hear it next week as well. So we've got you covered when it comes to high school
1: football.
0: And
1: it's time to get things rolling again. And we are broadcasting live at the 2026 High School Football Preview Show. It's all happening at the Alex D. Crisaz Event Center, 25th and Harvard, Northwest. It is St. Hieronymus Greek Orthodox Church. It's going to be a great time. I can't wait to see a lot of friends, a lot of family. I don't know if there's any tickets remaining. It was $25 to get in.
0: Heck of a
1: deal.
0: Doors
1: open at 5:30, so if you can't join us, at least watch it on YouTube.
0: Yeah, and we want to give a shout-out to everybody here at St. Hieronymus, Dr. Peter Michaelis, and everybody at the church and at the Crisaz Center and the men's club.
1: Sure.
0: So thank you for having us. Mm-hmm. Also, this kicks off our 82nd season of high school football coverage on WHBC. Here are our broadcast teams for everybody this year. All right, well, throw these out there officially. Here's how it breaks down. The old-fashioned way, you can listen to it on the radio, 1480 AM, and we'll simulblast on Mix 94.1 FM. Dan Belford, good, calling the action. Mark Miller, our analyst. Denny Kincaid, the legendary man of the numbers, will be breaking it down. And Ethan Jenkins, back with us. He's going to be on the sidelines this year for the radio team.
1: He was our intern, right?
0: Yes, he was, and also did games on the stream.
1: Good.
0: So that's your radio team, streaming live at WHBCSports.com. The father-son duo of John and George Bazika and retired football coach turned analyst with us this year, Scott Garcia, the stream this year. How about that?
1: That's outstanding.
0: Yeah.
1: So Scotty's working at the Hall of Fame, too, by the way.
0: He's not retired. He's got two jobs now. So welcome, Scotty Garcia. Also, you'll be able to watch a game a week, at least a game a week, on our WHBC YouTube channel with Frank Salona, Tom McDaniels, and yours truly joining Bob Jeffries for the YouTube Game of the Week. Some of them will be live on our YouTube channel. Some will be tape delayed.
1: By the way, you do know that Frank is on another vacation, don't you?
0: I do. I know.
1: Italy.
0: Yeah. He'll be back in time for the kickoff on that Thursday night. That's what he told me. Also, Brian Novak will be back at the WHBC High School Football Headquarters for the pregame, the halftime, the postgame show, and Stelly, former state championship winning quarterback Rick Worstell, going to join you and I on our show every Friday at 3:30. How about that coverage?
1: He's not a very happy camper when you talk to him. He'll find something to complain about.
0: And
1: trust me,
0: if that's not enough, every Saturday morning, 10 a.m., John Bazika, yours truly, Ethan Jenkins, we will have the Saturday morning huddle for everybody live on Facebook and YouTube.
1: If you think I'm tough on the Browns, wait till you talk to Rick Worstell. Just wait.
0: 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Just keep it locked in here. We've always got you covered when it comes to high school football. Maybe by the time we come back, we'll know who the starting quarterback for the Browns will be this Saturday. We'll see what else pops up. Stay with us.
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7: From News Talk 1480 WHBC, the city of Canton and Canton Township have a new annexation agreement in place for the next 25 years. It's similar to the deal recently struck with Plain Township that allows single-family homes and duplexes that abut the city's boundary line to remain in the township when they're sold. Similarly located larger buildings, though, subject to annexation at resale. Mayor Bill Shearer is working toward replacing older annexation agreements.
8: All these bad agreements that have been in place for these 100-year agreements that maybe when they were, you know, whoever, you know, designed them and planned them, and it worked back in the day, but they're just not conducive for today's environment.
7: Just under $100,000 in Department of Justice JAG grants coming to Stark County. 6th District Representative Amelia Sykes says the sheriff's office will use its portion of the funding for equipment for the Metro Narcotics Unit and the Human Trafficking Task Force. Canton Police to use some of that funding for new mobile data terminals. Severe weather impacts all over Ohio. 16 inmates of the Grafton Reintegration Center injured and taken to hospitals after a lightning strike at the Lorain County Prison. 7 remain hospitalized. 1 is serious. AccuWeather says tonight partly cloudy, a thunderstorm in a few spots, the mid-60s. Tomorrow clouds and sun, a shower or thunderstorm, the low 80s. Jim Michaels, WHBC News.
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20: Here's your AccuWeather forecast. This afternoon, expect a mix of clouds and sun with a chance of a thunderstorm in some areas, reaching a high of 77. Tonight will be partly cloudy and humid with potential thunderstorms, dipping down to a low of 67. Tomorrow, anticipate intervals of sunshine amidst humidity, along with a few showers and a thunderstorm as temperatures climb to 82. Tomorrow night, there could be some evening showers. Otherwise, it will be mostly cloudy with a low of 67. With the AccuWeather forecast, I'm meteorologist Jason Caterina for News Talk 1480 WHBC.
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10: at the Alex D. Crisas Event Center for the High School Football Coaches Preview Show. And joining us here on site from Akron Auto Auction, one of you two grab the mic. We've got Chad, we've got Cole Bailey with us here talking about Akron Auto Auction. We'll talk some Jackson football, some college football, and we got to talk about the greatest float, according to the voters, in the parade this past weekend with the Hall of Fame Grand Parade. And Cole, congratulations. What, fifth time you guys have taken home the top award, right?
14: Sounds about right. I'm happy to get another award win. I'm always worried that we're going to get MVP fatigue where the voters get a little tired of us winning, but we keep trying to do better and keep doing better every year. I think we brought more people than we ever have before, added the pyrotechnics. I mean, heck, when I was walking or we were driving here, I got a little like PTSD of the route because of how much I walked in it with the balloon for Akron Auto Auction. Now, if you don't know, it's a 2.2-mile route.
10: Yep.
14: We walked 4.68 miles because of how many times we spun that balloon with the 12th man behind us because they just kept playing Thunderstruck, Dancing Queen. And when you get some good tunes behind you, it's not as bad to go that long.
10: Right.
14: Then you hit your car and all of a sudden the adrenaline wears off and I'm not a kid anymore, I realize.
10: Oh, come on, you're a pup. I complained already.
15: When you build a float like that, are there restrictions? You know, I mean, you guys talked about pyrotechnics. You talked about the sound. I mean, are there rules that you have to follow? What are they?
14: That'd be a better question to ask Chris Gump, who's our big helper with the PFUFA. A lot of it comes down to what the committee's judging on, and you know the rule book better than I know it. This is my first year getting involved.
15: All right.
14: Actually, he was down, not able to attend this year, and so I kind of stepped up and was able to help. And so I know I had to be there for the judging ceremony, which is every Friday before the float, and you have to go there, make sure your float passes the standards, and the judges can pass it. I'm not going to be the one to sit here and tell you exactly what every one of those standards are.
15: Did anything come close to your float as far as sound and some of the other things? I mean, probably not pyrotechnics, but I mean, was anybody in your ballpark?
10: There were a few that were decent.
15: We were in it. We didn't get to see them.
18: So it's hilarious because I feel like every year you get some new ones, and I had seen something in the repository when I was reading online that I think they kind of partnered with some charities and kind of put some together. But listen, it's 7:30 in the morning. And they're in full gear. And that music goes, the people, the other floats in there, and when they used to have they always have the float with all the queens. I mean, you kind of scare everybody. I mean, everyone's kind of, because it's full go. The pyrotechs are shooting off. They're chanting. The music's blaring. And you get a bunch of other floats that are just kind of, they wave.
10: Floating
18: and
10: along, right?
18: Yeah, they're floating along. Yeah. And they look at it like, what in God's green earth's going on at 7:30 in the morning here? And it's kind of like, I'm used to it, but you could tell 90% of the people in there are like, holy crap, we didn't know this.
15: I have an idea.
10: Uh-oh.
15: Next year's float.
10: Uh-oh.
15: Animal House. It's a big birthday cake. And then when they cut the cord, you remember what happened? Can we do that?
10: The car comes to shoot. Now from Akron Auto Auction.
18: JT, I will tell you, every year we try to keep improving it because to Cole's point, if we keep standard,
15: no charge.
18: If we stay standard, I don't want the judges to just assume it. So you can do that instead of the balloon. I don't know. After 66 spins, I got a lot of people that are 56. I think they're all kind of like, whoo, maybe we can do this every other year.
10: Remain calm, all is well.
15: Right?
10: He'd really shock everybody. Happy to have with us Chad and Cole Bailey, Akron Auto Auction, and happy to have you guys back on board with us for the Kenny and JT Show, high school football, Browns football, Saturday morning huddle. So thrilled that you guys are back with us. And tonight we're here at St. Hieronymus. The coaches will get up and speak, and Chad or Cole, both you guys, Jackson, Jay Rohr, he's got to be feeling good about his team this year and their chances, starting at quarterback as well as the other key, specialists on the team.
18: Yeah, it's funny. Being on Coach Johnson's freshman staff for Jay, this would be, I think, my third year. So now you're getting to start seeing a lot of these kids now getting meaningful minutes and time at the varsity level. So I know we've had very successful seasons the last few years, and I think that's, a testament to what Jay's been able to also get on it. I know they've got a lot of talent that we've seen come up through the last 3 years, and hopefully, Jay will always get them ready and motivate them, and they've got a lot of great talent, so I think they're going to, one thing with Jay Rohr's teams, you're going to be competitive as heck, you're going to fight, and you're going to go out swinging, so, I'm really excited to see what they do this year with everybody.
15: That's personality of the coach.
10: Right.
15: And I want to take you back to when Jay was playing at Jackson, because I know you've been a member and you've been following that program for decades. Did you know when he was playing at Jackson that he had this in him, that he would maybe at some point in time become a coach?
18: Yeah, you know, if I'm not mistaken, I think about the time when he was would have been graduating, I would have just been finishing up grad school down in Florida. And so I wasn't as much attuned. But, I mean, shortly thereafter with my son and going through the program and our youngest, you could see things. And like I said, yeah, having said it, being able to kind of see a lot of what he did as a player, but now being able to be there from watching him with Coach Bud and do other things and at Tuslaw and everywhere, Jay's that kind of person that I think you could definitely see kids follow behind and communities rally behind, because he's got that it factor when it comes to motivation. I mean, every time you look at him and listen, he reminds me of Sean McVay, because the haircut and the cropped up and the look, every time I look at him, he kind of reminds me of a Sean McVay. So, yeah, totally agree.
10: And whenever you have a quarterback like Carter Molman, right, I mean, you've got a chance. Here's a kid who came in as the backup last year, and all he did was like throw for 300 yards every time he came in and played. And so when you have him coming back, Maurer's back after the injury from last year, so if you have a QB and a running back in high school football and hopefully some guys up front just to give enough time, then you've got an opportunity to win some games.
18: And as you know, with being on Coach DeBevick's varsity staff, both those guys are key contributors to that. So I mean, we've been able to, you know, I've been able to watch them as well when the freshman to their senior year now on both the football field and in the basketball court. So just great personalities, great kids. I mean, and so, yeah, being able to watch them grow and develop and now, you know, get the stage. And after everything Chase went through last year with breaking his collarbone the first game of the year and then Carter going down, just knock on wood for them and all the players of just having their health, I think there's a lot of upside to those kids.
15: That experience is immeasurable. When you get to play as an underclassman, you come back and you know exactly what's expected of you, and you know exactly what to expect on any given Friday night. It means a world of difference, man.
18: Yeah, and you know, they've been doing it since they were sophomores directly on some levels of special teams or helping on different things. So now having this being their third year in it, I totally agree. There's a lot of kids that have got 3 years, this being their third year now, which I think, you know, in high school, is being having experiences is irreplaceable.
15: Well, Chad, when we were young, if you played as a sophomore, even on special teams, it was humongous. It just never happened. So if you did start as a junior, it was immeasurable. Now you're a senior or a junior with experience a year before. We're seeing in some situations where there are actually freshmen that are playing.
18: Yeah, I mean, you think back to Eckermann and look at all the stuff Jackson went through. I mean, like you said, in the high school level, the quarterback, to not be a junior or a senior, is it doesn't happen unless you've got some special talents.
10: Yeah, no question about it. And we got to give Reese Myers some love on defense. He's going to be a key defensive player, and Andrew Holland comes back from being at Maslin to come back to Jackson now. So I think the key for Jackson, and Jay will talk about this tonight here at the coach's dinner, is up front. Will the guys up front protect the quarterback and get after the quarterback? And that's where I think probably, you know, he's got some battles going on to determine, right, who's going to be the starters and who's going to get playing time.
18: Yeah, like with Michael Ragnbaugh and like you said, with Carter and Chase, you've got a lot of those guys. And like I said, they've got a lot of talent, the skill possession. Like you said, I think, especially in high school, both sides of the line of scrimmage are going to be where a lot of the difference makes and where you end up standing in the Federal League.
10: No doubt. Happy to have Chad Bailey with us, Cole Bailey with us, Akron Auto Auction. We're here talking high school football. You've got your Miami gear on. I still owe you some. I pay up my bets. You know, how about, can I at least buy you a hat? Last year you told me not to get you anything, but when I lose and my Buckeyes lost to your Hurricanes, but here's the thing. I want to buy you a hat, but I think you have every hat ever made after seeing your house from the Miami Hurricanes, so I don't know what to get you.
18: Yeah, I might have to, you know, my son, thank God, is also a huge Hurricanes fan. So, yeah, I kind of just one of those things where I was just, the win to me was better than any gift that could have gotten from, as you and I talked on your show leading up to the game, this was decades of pent-up feeling. So my gift was in the final score.
10: Right.
18: And, you know, maybe we'll wait and see if we can get a rematch on
10: this. Double or nothing. How about that?
18: Listen, if we can get to that again of a double or nothing, bets on, we're all back in.
10: All right, we're waiting here today for the head coach of the Browns, Todd Monken, to name his starting quarterback for just Saturday's preseason game. So, Cole, you start, and then Dad can go after you. Who do you want to see as the Browns starting quarterback? Because Monken can't make up his mind, so we might as well see who everybody else wants.
14: I want Shedeur Sanders, no questions
10: asked.
14: And I think it's because I look at it from the angle of, if we play Watson, and let's say somehow, some way, it goes well and we make the playoffs. Wow, right?
10: Yeah.
14: Then what? We now have a really lower pick to not be able to go get a guy at quarterback, probably, unless we'd want to liquidate everything we have to trade up. And then we're taking the same risk we've done 100 times. And is it, at what point are you insane if you keep trying to do it again?
10: Right.
14: You have no info on Shador or Dylan Gabriel or Talen Green if you even want to do anything with them.
10: Correct.
14: And so I think you put out Shador, and if he does awful, you know. And at least we then can make a decision going forward. But I don't know if it was you or someone I was talking to brought up the theory. I do have to agree with that. You can't just tell Deshaun Watson you're number two because he's going to quit. I'll be blunt. I think
15: you never started. You can't quit until you start.
14: He started
15: 19 games since he's been here in 6 years. That's not the problem. The problem is this. I don't believe they believe in either one of these quarterbacks.
10: Yeah.
15: So if you've got a young Shador, big deal. No harm, no foul. Mm-hmm. If you don't start him, fine. Who cares? You didn't expect much anyway. He's a fifth-round draft pick. They didn't want to have to start him. He took the job from Dylan Gabriel. Dylan Gabriel, obviously not good enough to take it back. He's not in the conversation. So it's going to be interesting to see exactly what they might think, because if Deshaun Watson ends up being the starter and does have any success, is he truly the future of this franchise? There's no way he could be.
14: You can't re-sign him.
10: No.
14: You can't.
15: You told us he's a swing and a miss.
10: Yes. Yeah, even though you went to his wedding, you still said he was a swing and a miss. I mean, hey,
15: barring a Super Bowl berth,
10: yes,
15: somehow, some way,
14: right,
15: and, you know, crazier things have probably happened. Ask Sam Darnold. Ask Baker Mayfield. Ask any of these retreads, but I don't believe that's Deshaun Watson.
14: I don't know what he's given to make me believe that.
10: Right.
15: Exactly.
10: That's a Chad, what about you? All right, he wants Shador. What about you?
18: I look back and just continually renewing my season tickets. It's just like Groundhog Day.
15: God bless you.
18: Yeah, I agree. At some point, I feel like I should get a check back, but I feel like we're damned if we do and damned if we don't. Like you said, if it's successful, then we're in a quandary. And if we're not, it's like, and again, you keep hearing about all these people, but I feel like no matter which route we go, if we start over, it'd be, there again, Arch Manning, had whatever, but somehow if he came to Cleveland, it would be like, well, what happened? And so it's like a never-ending cycle. I mean, I think from the excitement standpoint, Shador would be interesting.
15: Yeah.
18: But I just, the more I watch things, I'm like,
10: I mean,
18: is that going to happen as well?
10: He hasn't been able to beat out Watson yet, or vice versa.
18: Right.
10: So that's all I think you need to know right there. That here we are at what? Almost 4 o'clock on August 12th, the first game Saturday, and he hasn't announced who the starter is.
15: Think about this, though. We were talking about experience at the high school level. Experience should stand for something if you're Shador Sanders as well. It would be nice to go into a season with a guy that had 7 or 8 games under his belt that you could trust, you could rely on. Because if you do look down the future and you look down the road and they draft a quarterback next year, you're still going back another 2-3 years before he's ready. I don't care if he's Arch Manning or not.
18: I agree.
15: He's not going to be ready day one. Show me another rookie quarterback that takes off from day one.
18: Right. No, and then like you said, or you take the approach of, let's go get a proven commodity and invest it. Well, we went that route to the extreme of 250 or 300, whatever we did to Deshaun, look where that got us. And you know, the other unknown, which we have no idea about, you see it on paper with what we've spent. The line on paper, we've spent a lot of money on. I have no idea what the line's going to perform with.
10: Right.
18: I'd like to say the defense is going to be opportunistic. They've got it all the levels. They've got players. They have made great draft moves, I feel like, on the defensive side of the ball, and some of these guys this year look good. But I don't know what the offensive line, you know, if it's a sieve, would it matter who's there? That's my other fear, is that won't matter. You got great receivers. I like Junkins getting healthy, but I don't know what we're going to get from those four guys. I got no clue.
15: I'll pull my partner's great saying, addition by subtraction. This offensive line has to be better because you don't have Jack Conklin. You don't have Joel Bitonio, Wyatt Teller. Those guys are always getting banged up.
10: Yep.
15: At least you've got guys right now anyway that are in the depth chart.
10: Yeah, so
15: without an O next to their name or a Q.
10: Right, we'll see. You know who the starting five is up front, along with the quarterback. You know, come opening day, and that probably is going to change. You know, throughout the year. Real quick, my old station I worked at, ESPN Cleveland, quarterback tracker today: Sanders 13 for 21, 1 touchdown, no interceptions. Watson 12 for 17 today, 0 TDs, 0 interceptions. Gabriel 4 for 5, 0 TDs, 0 interceptions. So again, nobody liked it up in 7 on 7 or 11 on 11. So, yeah, here's what I told JT. I don't think it matters who starts game one because they're both going to play at some point in the season, right?
18: I agree.
10: So, yeah. I mean, okay, yeah, it's a big deal, and here we are talking about it, but to me, it's not going to matter because probably three guys are going to play at quarterback before the 17 games, the way this team has been. Gabriel will probably get some playing time, too, unless they trade him before the season starts. Who knows? Yeah.
18: I always said, if I was, let it like the season ticket holders hold a vote. If it looks, if it ends up working, you look like a hero, and they're invested. If it goes bad, then you just, well, you picked him, so what do you guys want? I entrusted in you. So I kind of looked like it would be win-win. If it looks well, they're a hero, the fans are the hero, and if it goes really bad, you can just say, well, you picked him, so I trusted you guys. I'm up for anything right now. I just want to win. I just want to win. I'm sick of coming home and wanting to go to bed at 4:30 after that game and then dreading. I love the ESPN primetime. I love hearing radio shows. I just dread it because I don't want to do anything for five more days. And I don't know about you guys. Like, there's no better feeling on a Monday than after they win. And there's no work. Like, Monday just, my motivation swings on how bad Sunday goes. And I'm tired of being angry for the last two decades on a Monday.
15: Victory Monday? Yeah. We forget what it's like.
18: Yeah, yeah. Right. What is it?
10: Hey, real quick, I hear music in the background. Akron Auto Auction. Cole, you can attest to this. Brian, give me a minute here. You and I were talking about reaching out to the community to get involved. Go ahead. Here's your chance. 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
10: Yeah, Chad and Cole, thanks so much for stopping by. Thanks for being a part of the show. Anyway, we can help in the community with you. You guys do a phenomenal job. Just let us know. We look forward to having you around all season long.
18: No, really appreciate it. Maybe you'll get one of these teams like they'll. We can get some more season tickets if they let Jay can uncall the first series of the offense like Akron. Looks like they sold a heck of a lot of seats. Maybe Jay will offer it. And do the opportunity there, you can get another coach to try to do it. I'll be a sponsor if it helps them out.
10: Yeah, sounds great. We'll get a break in right now. We'll come back with more of the Kenny and JT Show live here from St. Hieronymus, getting you ready for tonight's high school football coaches preview dinner on WHBC.
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0: From News Talk 1480 WHBC, the state of Ohio's $20 million investment in high-speed fiber internet service along Route 30 may stop in Canton, according to the Department of Development. But Starr County Commissioner Richard Regula believes it helps with the business interest in a new Route 30 east of Trump Avenue Southeast. Says that fiber could certainly be expanded. Regula says the planning and property acquisition for the section between Trump and Route 44 already involves an overbuy on both sides of the proposed highway.
2: The right-of-way, not only for the fiber and everything else that's involved in high-tech highways, but, you know, pipelines and power lines and things like that. So it's a perfect fit for us.
0: More sticker shock at the gas pump. Gas Buddy has the price leading stations posting $4.49. That had the AAA average in Canton Massillon this morning up to $4.28, a 30-cent increase in one day. And 40 Ohio Army National Guard members, including those from the 1484th Transportation Company locally, have been deployed to several areas in Muskingum and Perry counties due to flooding there. AccuWeather says tonight partly cloudy, a thunderstorm in a few spots, the mid-60s. Tomorrow clouds and sun, a shower or thunderstorm, the low 80s. Jim Michaels, WHBC News.
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15: 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Here's your AccuWeather forecast. This afternoon, expect a mix of clouds and sun with a chance of a thunderstorm in some areas, reaching a high of 77. Tonight will be partly cloudy and humid with the possibility of a thunderstorm in parts of the region and a low of 67. Tomorrow, anticipate intervals of sunshine amidst humid conditions, along with a few showers and the potential for a thunderstorm as temperatures climb to a high of 82. With the AccuWeather forecast, I'm meteorologist Jason Caterina for News Talk 1480 WHBC.
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18: All right, so we still don't know who the Browns' starting quarterback is going to be for Saturday just yet. All right, they finished up practice, day number 13. Shedeur Sanders with a pass to Isaiah Bond to set up a field goal. I guess the field goal was good. No interceptions supposedly thrown by the quarterbacks today. One touchdown pass in 7-on-7 or 11-on-11 or two-minute drills. And so they are done with practice today, and we're still waiting to hear from Todd Monken on who the starting quarterback is. So while we wait for that announcement, let's hear what else Todd Monken had to say about practice so far as he spoke with members of the media earlier today.
19: That's why neither one of them know yet.
20: When will you inform
19: them? Well, exactly. I'm going to tell them after practice.
20: After practice? Mm-hmm. Why exactly are you leaving Thursday for a Saturday game?
19: We're going to have a team dinner tomorrow night in Chicago. I thought that'd be great. We're going to get together and start the season off, so we're going to go early. We wanted to practice against them, but didn't fit their schedule, so we said, well, what the hell, we'll go on Thursday.
21: And Houston days, and he doesn't really think of himself the same way. And do you feel like he has to change his style of play at all, given the injuries and the time that's passed?
19: I think you have to be who you are, and because if you try to be something you're not, you're not going to play at the highest level of your skill set. So it's just the way it is with him. He's going to have to play, utilize his athleticism in order to play at the top of his skill set. Now, can he learn how to slide? Of course. Can he get better at throwing the ball away? Of course. But one of his superpowers is his athleticism. I mean, that always has been. So you can't take that away, or you're basically taking away, you know, a part of what made him special.
20: How'd you make the decision? Who's going to start Saturday?
19: I am. Mm-hmm.
20: The other day you said it was going to be who gave you the best chance to score. How much of that is effective versus high balance?
19: Well, that's for the first game.
20: Of the regular season?
19: Correct. I mean, we're going to see both of them. I mean, one's going to start this week, okay, and one's going to start next week, right? And we're going to play about a similar. I'd like to see the quarterback play a half and get a two-minute. We're going to do everything we can to try and get a two-minute, right? Simulate that for the half, and we're going to try to do the exact same thing the next week.
20: Why one versus Chicago and the other? I mean, which one?
19: You have to pick.
20: I know.
19: I mean, somewhere along, you got to pick somebody. So I have my reasons. I have my reasons of how it's going to go, and it's not, I mean, it's still a competition. We're still excited to watch guys practice today, let alone, you know, on Saturday and the next week against Buffalo. And we'll get a chance to see them both. And then every week we'll assess it. It'll be a little bit more difficult with the player that doesn't play as much this week or the other quarterbacks. Right? We'll be able to assess, you know, in terms of the quarterback that started, how he played, and when the other guys came in and played. And then the opposite will be next week against Buffalo.
22: I don't think you said this yet, but will the one who doesn't start play in this game?
19: Mm-hmm. The one that doesn't start will play the third quarter.
23: So will you keep your starting an offensive line in for the whole first half? And the other?
19: We're not going to do that. Again, I think I mentioned it the other day. We'd like our starters to begin the game. We'll see where they're at in terms of who they're playing up front. I think it'd be unfair to our quarterbacks either game to not have our guys up front to give our quarterback a chance to function. So that'll be predicated on what the Bears do a little bit. Now, there's going to come a point if they play their starters for three quarters that we're not going to do that, okay? But ultimately, we want to give our quarterbacks a chance to function, that no matter who they put out there, right, just collectively as a group, both weeks. Now, it's going to be a little harder against Buffalo because, again, depending on the practice schedule Thursday, we might not play the guys next Thursday because of the practice on, not next Saturday because of the practice on Thursday.
0: Austin Barber was a left tackle yesterday, and DeJuan was a right second group.
19: Just to move him around, just to get him some work either side. That was by design. Hop had come to me and said, hey, you know, we're going to do that. You know, came to me right before practice and said that, and I said that was fine. So, and then we just flipped him.
21: What do you want to, when you mentioned the other day that, you know, preseason changes.

0: maybe a little bit of extra evaluation layer for the guys in terms of getting hit. What about for building a rhythm? How does game flow help guys build a rhythm differently than practice?
1: Well, it just does in terms of stacking plays. There is a finality to a drive, right? As opposed to out here, we're just playing, unless you're moving the football, it just plays situations. But there it's like, all right, well, we just punted. We kicked a field goal. We didn't finish with a touchdown. So there is that part of it. The repercussions for what you do. Interceptions, there's repercussions other than just a little celebration run around. You know, there's repercussions. I mean, it puts you in a hole and not only just yardage or stops you from scoring, but gives up points. So all of that is true, even beyond the quarterback understanding they're going to get hit.
2: Travis talked yesterday.
3: I know you said you have your reasons for who you're going to start versus the Bears. Is that something that you can share? Like, what would be the determining factor for who steps
1: up? No, I don't feel like I need to share that, but I have my reasons of why. And I'm not trying to be I have my reasons of why. And, again, it's really not that big a deal because they're both going to play in the two games. So, in both games, just more than one and the other, and one's going to start the other.
2: Travis was talking yesterday about trying to save 8 seconds before you get to the line of scrimmage. What's the kind of genesis of that, and how important do you think saving those seconds are when the quarterback gets to the line?
1: Well, we came up with this a few years ago, and it's called the 4-2s. So what is that? What saves 8 seconds of anxiety on your quarterback and your center? What is that? Okay, it's how we build our play calls, right? To having, how do we shrink the calls, put a little bit on the players so the call is shorter, starting with just the initial part. How do I get the play in 2 seconds quicker? So it's basically, how do we shrink the calls, take 2 seconds off? How do I get it in quicker? How do we get into the huddle quicker, right, from down the field on the sideline, and how do we break the huddle quicker? And that's the 4-2s. How do we buy seconds? Because there's nothing worse than anxiety at the line of scrimmage for any decision maker. That's a fact. That's in life. That's you don't want anxiety, right? I mean, I said it the other day. I mean, if you're flying, do you want the pilot to have anxiety? Of course not, right? If you're getting operated, trying to eliminate anxiety, right? How do we function at a really high level if we're up there with anxiety and the clock's running down and you can't get to the right call and I'm trying to figure out whether you call a timeout or not? That starts with us. How we, in terms of how we build it, the terminology, getting the call in, getting everybody in the huddle, and then getting out of the huddle and saving the time on the clock for us to really function at a high level.
2: Do you feel
1: that's the art?
4: We're going to go two
2: guys
4: more.
2: Been okay with that?
1: We've been fine. Obviously, there's room for improvement. And it's a little bit different here because at times we're what? We're behind the line. We basically run, what, 10 yards? Now, heck, we might be on Sunday and you got to run all the way to the other hash at the 10-yard line. That's what preseason's for. I'm excited to see that part of it, let alone our guys play. Our guys are going to play. Our guys have played hard since I've gotten here. I don't anticipate anything other than them playing the rear ends off, but how we operate, right, all of us, coaches and players for the first time.
4: Let's go, Ashley.
5: With Sean coming up here and talking today about, you know, just that recognition that it's not going to look exactly the same for him the way it did in 2020 in Houston, and all the quarterbacks you've worked with, how important is that sort of self-awareness from a guy as he goes throughout his career?
1: Well, first of all, I would never put limitations on a player. I'd hate that he would do that. Why can't he be? Why can't he play like that? I don't know. I haven't seen it yet. I'm not going to say he can't till I see it, right? Till we see it, right? I've seen a lot of really good things over the course of the 4 or 5 months I've been here. I'm not going to put that on him. If he thinks he can't play like that, that's on him. I think he's done a lot of really good things athletically, making plays that we're going to get a chance to see, right? Because we're not live. We'll see. We'll see if that comes to play when we get out there and go.
6: So how did your first game, what do you remember about it other than it being your very first game as a head coach?
1: Listen, who'd we open up with?
6: Or is it so long ago, it's out of your mind?
1: We didn't play very well. I know that. because that I know we couldn't. We went 1-11 and won our last game. So there's 11. It was 11 straight games of, you know, people would call me and they were like, hey, call me back. I said, well, I'm going to call him back after he's headed. So obviously we didn't play very well our first game. I do remember that. So I think it might have been Texas State. Maybe it was Texas State. Yeah, we didn't play very well.
4: Daniel, last one.
0: Given your roots in the state of Illinois, kind of growing up around near Chicago, have you thought about, you know, your first game being in Chicago, and just what did, you know, growing up in that area kind of mean for you?
1: Well, it is interesting that it turned out that way. And it is a preseason game, but to go back, I grew up outside of Chicago, and all my family, my wife's family's from there, my family being from there, that's pretty cool. Pretty cool. You know, so that part of it, but I'm more excited about watching our guys play than anything else. And I'm excited to get started because we have three of these opportunities to clean up what we want to clean up, along with 3 weeks of practice to really clean up. So we're really ready to go against Jacksonville, because ultimately we are all going to have things to clean up as a staff and as a team before we put our best foot forward against Jacksonville.
7: All right, that was before practice today. Head coach Todd Monken of the Cleveland Browns still hasn't named his starting quarterback for Saturday. I just checked the entire Twitter world, and none of the beat reporters have it up. So we do know it's either going to be Deshaun Watson or Shedeur Sanders, and then whoever doesn't start this week will start the second preseason game against the Buffalo Bills. After that, based on who performs well, that'll probably determine who starts the third game and who ends up being the opening day starter.
8: No telling what to expect in a game like this. In the fact that a lot of people want to know who your starter will be at quarterback. Right. But again, as you mentioned, he's going to start both of them in the preseason. Is that enough to get you to watch 1 o'clock against the Bears? I don't know if that's the case or not. I think the only bright spot on this team is going to probably be your defense, probably the defensive line. They're a little bit, they're not deep enough in the secondary, although they do have two really good corners. I don't think they're deep enough right now. So it'll be interesting to see who the Bears play, whether or not they start their starters. I doubt that they will. I mean, even in the Hall of Fame game, which is a week before, they started basically two third-string quarterbacks. So your guess is as good as mine. And I don't know if, other than at quarterback, how many of the other starters Todd Monken intends to start. Is he going to start the offensive line?
7: Well, he is. Here's what he said. Everybody that's healthy will play. Mm-hmm. So if you are a starter, you're going to play in the first game. He's already come out and said that.
8: That's a difference.
7: Yeah, that is from Stefanski, right? He also said a lot of it will determine on how long the Bears play their ones. His reasoning behind that is, I don't want somebody getting hurt, right? If they continue to play their ones and I put my twos in and the quarterback gets killed. So he's going to kind of match. I bet he and the Bears head coach talk before the game. All right, how are you going to do? Okay, we'll play our ones into the second quarter, and then after that we make changes. Yeah. Good. Because it helps both teams by doing that. So he plans on playing his starters that are not injured in the game.
8: Ben Johnson at the Bears hasn't decided whether or not he's playing any of his starters from what I looked up earlier. And there's no telling whether or not that he needs to, because we know the Bears are a playoff team last year, and they drilled us when we went up there in the Ice Bowl. So it'll be interesting to see whether or not he feels the need to play them. I have a thought that Monken wants to put a good showing here. He wants to show the fans and a lot of maybe the country that the Browns might be for real. All the while, we remember that it is still a preseason game. Doesn't mean anything. Didn't they go undefeated the year that they went 0-16?
7: Say that one more time.
8: I think they won every preseason game.
7: I think they did, didn't they?
8: You know, there was one of those years where they were undefeated in the preseason and just laid an egg throughout the entire regular season. I think this organization needs to prove something to the fan base for a couple of reasons. One, they know that they're building that new structure, and when it opens up, tickets are going to be outrageously expensive. Do you really want people to think that you just heard from Chad Bailey talking about, I'm a Browns season ticket holder. I don't know what I have to look forward to this year.
7: Right.
8: You know, one of the things you might have to look forward to is not purchasing those tickets, but what's on the horizon? A beautiful new facility.
7: Right.
8: And I think the last thing you want to do is open that new facility and have a lousy team. So, again, it's going to be not much different than what you see

0: the season and said, okay, we decided on Shedeur Sanders last year, and he started out the last half of the season. Okay, in the offseason, and they made him a Pro Bowler, and I know we don't believe in that, but the bottom line is this. It would have been nice to come into the season saying, we know who our starter is,
1: right,
0: and we can roll with this and put guys around him. We're not at that point. They put together a new offensive line, I think, because of what I had said earlier. They have to show to the fan base that they're at least legitimate enough to field a starting 11 on offense. I mean, otherwise, you know, were they really waiting all offseason to say, hey, Joel Bitonio, what are you going to do? Are you going to retire? You're going to play one more season? I mean, what bottom line hinged on that answer that Joel Bitonio decided to retire? You're not waiting and putting all of your expectations on the season on a guard's decision whether or not he wants to play or not.
2: Yeah, if I'm Joel Bitonio, and maybe this is why it took so long, maybe he was looking to see who all was going to be a part of that offensive line, because he didn't want to have a guy that sucked to his right and a guy that sucked to his left, and he was waiting to see, and maybe that's why it took so long. And then he looked at this and said, okay, no, I'm not playing with those guys.
0: If that's the case, he should have quit last year.
2: No. Yeah, it's hard to turn down that money.
0: He had enough money. He'd played over 10 years. It's hard to decide. I mean, it's hard for these guys when they're playing in an organization that's been so bad for so long. I mean, we talk about this all the time on this show. Are you playing to win championships? Are you playing for a paycheck? I mean, there's got to be some desire. There's a lot of things we talk about in the game of football. And you'll hear these coaches, and they'll put sayings and logos and mottos,
2: right,
0: locker room talk and everything else. Does it matter at the Browns? I don't think that it does. But I think it matters at places like the New England Patriots, where they know that they're, you know, playing for their next ring.
2: I look at this team, and I want to feel better about them, because they have made some good, like the Carson Schlesinger pick, outstanding last year, right? Hell of a pick up with the tight end last year, Harold Fannin Jr.
0: Yeah.
2: I mean, that's a hell of a pick right there. So there's two, boom, there. You went offensive line this year. You and I didn't have a problem with that when they took Fano, right, because they needed left tackle help, and he has elevated himself to the starting left tackle spot already. Todd Monken made that announcement earlier this week. So, you know, that's good there. But then you look, you know, last year they drafted two quarterbacks, you know, third round and fifth round, and neither one of those guys are the answer. So you look, well, there's two wasted picks. So you want to feel good, and then they do stuff like that that makes you not feel good.
0: The real moves they made were not the draft picks. The move that they traded for Tyson Campbell was outstanding.
2: Okay.
0: I mean, he really shored up that secondary. And those are the things you look at that makes your team better. When you're making trades in the middle of the season and those players end up being ballers that you can count on, that's how you know you're getting better. So in terms of the trades that Andrew Berry made in the last 2 years and his last 2 year draft picks so far, and we haven't seen this year's picks play at all.
2: Right.
0: He seemingly has done well. But, you know, when you consider what, like, other teams have done, like the Dallas Cowboys, the Micah Parsons catastrophe, in my mind, even though they got starters from Green Bay to fill those spots, that's a team that nobody has penciled in as a bottom feeder. And yet, we still wait to see if the Dallas Cowboys can actually be a player in the NFC East. Some people think they will be. Others don't. And I'm one of those that feel that they're not going to win anything there. It should be a really good team. So, I mean, if you're looking at the Browns and you're down on them, how do you feel if you're a Dallas Cowboy fan? These are the things that, you know, teams that are bad and then get better, like the Chicago Bears.
2: Right.
0: You know, that's a good team. But a team like the Washington Commanders, they took a step backwards last year. I know they had a lot of injuries, but now you've got so many question marks. At least one thing for the Browns is this. They're always horrible. There's only one way to go. It should be up, but the question is when?
2: Yeah.
0: Do you want to be a Dallas Cowboys and be just notoriously middle of the road every year with nothing to look forward to?
2: I think a lot of Browns fans would take that. Right, you always. Like,
0: I've said that about the Pittsburgh Steelers.
2: Right, said that when I brought up Mike Tomlin. You're like, hey, I'd love to be 10-7 and make the playoffs every year, every other year.
0: But that would be for about maybe 4 or 5 seasons.
2: Right,
0: and we thought we were in that category when our window of opportunity was seemingly open when Baker Mayfield was here. Then he tried to play injured, and we all saw what happened. And I was all for moving on from Baker Mayfield. I did not want the extension with what it cost to extend a starting quarterback and play them them at that time 30 or 40 million. Do you really believe that right now, if Baker Mayfield wanted $50 million to be a franchise quarterback, that's the reason Tampa Bay doesn't want to do it? I don't believe.

0: believe he's worth that. Do you?
1: Well, here's no, I don't think he's worth that. But that's
0: going
1: the
0: rate?
1: Going rate, man. Whether you believe it or not,
0: yeah.
1: That's what you're. It's like, look at the NBA. Some of these contracts these guys are getting,
0: you're
1: they're
0: right.
1: not worth it. But guess what? With the
0: You're
1: salary
0: right.
1: cap and the money that's coming in, that's what the going rate is. So if you want a quarterback who's had some success, taken teams to the playoffs, won a playoff game, you're going to have to pay $45 to $50 million a year whether you want to or not.
0: That's why the Browns are in the ballpark. They're in the ballpark to maybe draft a quarterback next
1: yeah.
0: year, get him on his rookie deal. They're in the ballpark right now to have a Shedeur Sanders on his rookie deal, and he's not good enough to take over the reins. Otherwise, he could be a Bo Nix at Denver. Denver played in the AFC Championship game last season. Denver's got a good young quarterback on a rookie deal.
1: Right.
0: Denver was able to move on from Russell Wilson, who was making $1 zillion there.
1: Mm.
0: They moved on. They didn't mind paying him because they had a starter that was capable of leading a team to the playoffs. I don't think we're there yet. We're trying to get there.
1: Right.
0: But I don't think they're there.
1: No, that's fair. So that's the thing. Let's just throw it out there. I'm going to do it anyways. Baker Mayfield. Any interest in him if he's a free agent?
0: If he was available, I'd take him in a heartbeat. You know you can count on him to at least start. They're telling you right now, if Baker Mayfield was in this camp right now,
1: yeah.
0: he's your starter.
1: Absolutely.
0: There's no quarterback battle.
1: Yeah.
0: In that, you know, you could take any other starter. You could take Jordan Love if you want to instead of Baker Mayfield. Any quarterback that's worthy of starting in the league, I don't believe we've got three quarterbacks that are in camp that are worthy of starting anywhere else. So if you give me the opportunity to take a starting quarterback in the league, that's why I mentioned a retread or a veteran quarterback
1: okay.
0: like a Gardner Minshew, maybe a Donaldson or one of these other guys that have started games before. Maybe we get the next Daniel Jones. I don't know, but all I know is this. I don't believe in any of the quarterbacks that are in this camp right now.
1: Okay, I'm with you.
0: Richardson, not Donaldson, I'm
1: yeah.
0: sorry. I would take a shot at the Richardson kid from the Colts just because he's got starting experience.
1: Mm.
0: He had some injuries. Let's see if, you know, it
1: so
0: could be anybody.
1: You're looking to find the next Sam Darnold?
0: I'm looking to find somebody who's got, has already been a starter in the league.
1: Okay.
0: Okay, so what they're telling you is this. We already have that player. They say, JT, we got that player. That player is Shedeur Sanders. He started games in the league, but they don't believe in him. If they trade for a guy, doesn't that kind of prove that they believe in him?
1: Well, maybe. They have an interest in him more than anybody they have, possibly. So, you know, we'll see how it plays out. Still searching social media, looking at our buddy Daryl Ryder and Scott Petrak and trying to find out if a starter's been named for Saturday. As of right now, it has. Okay, so since we don't know, pick a quarterback you want to hear from. Today, Shedeur Sanders spoke, Deshaun Watson spoke. Which one of those two quarterbacks do you want to hear from next on the Kenny
0: let's
1: and JT Show?
0: Let's go with age. Let's go with experience. Let's go Deshaun Watson.
1: All right. When we come back on the Kenny and JT Show, we're live here at St. Hieronymus getting you ready for the 2026 High School Football Coaches Preview Dinner. We're going to hear from Deshaun Watson when we return as he spoke with members of the media in Berea before practice today.
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4: I'm Liz Klayman, and this is the Fox Business Report. Stocks losing steam heading into the closing bell with the major averages ending mixed following a cooling CPI inflation report. The tech-heavy NASDAQ gained as AI stocks rallied. Inflation declining slightly last month as the cost of gas and groceries fell, though prices still rose more quickly than before the Iranian war. Consumer prices increasing 3.4% in July from a year ago. AI infrastructure stocks surged on strong earnings reports, but software stocks fell on AI disruption worries. CoreWeave stock rose 20%. The cloud computing company reported a smaller loss and higher revenue than analysts were expecting for the second quarter. The Dow winners, Caterpillar, NVIDIA, and Honeywell Technologies. The Dow decliners, Home Depot, Microsoft, and Travelers. The Dow down 22 points. The NASDAQ higher by 143. S&P 500 up 20. That's your Fox Business Report. I'm Hillary Barsky. Invested in you.
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2: From News Talk 1480 WHBC, the city of Canton and Canton Township have a new annexation agreement in place for the next 25 years. It's similar to the deal recently struck with Plain Township that allows single-family homes and duplexes that abut the city's boundary line to remain in the township when they're sold. Similarly located larger buildings, though, subject to annexation at resale. Mayor Bill Shearer is working toward replacing older annexation agreements.
3: All these bad agreements that have been in place for these 100-year agreements that maybe when they were, you know, whoever, you know, designed them and planned them, and it worked back in the day, but they're just not conducive for today's environment.
2: Just under $100,000 in Department of Justice JAG grants coming to Stark County. 6th District Representative Amelia Sykes says the Sheriff's Office will use its portion of the funding for equipment for the Metro Narcotics Unit and the Human Trafficking Task Force. Canton Police to use some of that funding for new mobile data terminals. Severe weather impacts all over Ohio. 16 inmates of the Grafton Reintegration Center injured and taken to hospitals after a lightning strike at the Lorain County Prison. 7 remain hospitalized. 1 is serious. AccuWeather says tonight partly cloudy, a thunderstorm in a few spots, the mid-60s. Tomorrow clouds and sun, a shower or thunderstorm, the low 80s. Jim Michaels, WHBC News.
4: I'm meteorologist Jason Catarino with your KFC weekend weather update. On Saturday, expect plenty of sunshine filtering through some high clouds with a high temperature of 81 degrees. 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
10: Here's your AccuWeather forecast. This afternoon, expect a mix of clouds and sun with a chance of a thunderstorm in some areas, reaching a high of 77. Tonight will be partly cloudy and humid with the possibility of a thunderstorm in parts of the region and a low of 67. Tomorrow, anticipate intervals of sunshine amidst humid conditions, along with a few showers and the potential for a thunderstorm as temperatures climb to a high of 82. With the AccuWeather forecast, I'm meteorologist Jason Caterina for News Talk 1480 WHBC.
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12: Hey, how about it, JT? 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And we are so proud to be a part of that. Two of our biggest days of the year when we go 36 hours on the radio with WHBC and Mix 94.1 with the Wish-A-Thon to raise as much money for seriously ill to terminally ill children to grant them a wish so they can have some great memories with their family. And again, it all gets started bright and early, 6 a.m.

0: Pam. Come visit Pam in the morning tomorrow at the Springbrook Plaza. You'll see the big tent up there, and we'll be on in the afternoon both days.
1: Where did that year go? You know, it seems like it just blew by. I mean, it was 1 year ago. Can you remember who played in last year's Pro Football Hall of Fame game?
0: No.
1: It was the Chargers and the Lions.
0: Okay.
1: Okay. So last year during the Concert for Legends, do you remember who performed?
0: No.
1: It was Nickelback.
0: Oh, wow.
1: And during that show, they made the announcement that Lainey Wilson would be performing this year.
0: Right.
1: And sure enough, that concert was this past Sunday.
0: Right.
1: I mean, my point is this. Where did that year go? It seems like we were just at Wishes Can Happen, always on the heels of not only the event that we're at today with the high school football coaches preview show,
0: right,
1: but Pro Football Hall of Fame week. I do not know where that year went.
0: Yeah, it flew by. And you know what? It's hard to believe that Hall of Fame is over. We're at the banquet tonight for the coaches. Wishes is tomorrow. Right. And next week, Thursday and Friday, we have games both days, Thursday and Friday, next week, high school football.
1: And it's been a long off season. And, you know, a lot of us have been waiting, you know, bated breath, waiting for football season, whether it's high school, college, or pros.
0: Right.
1: And the thing is, we're always excited about going into season 82 of broadcasting live high school football at News Talk 1480 WHBC. We're excited for the Buckeyes. 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You'll hear their games as well here at News Talk 1480 WHBC. I'm a little bit down on the Browns because I've waited so long for that team to be relevant. And it seems as though not only did we miss out on our window of opportunity to be a legitimate contender for a title, we didn't even make the postseason. So the last two or three years, you're just you're waddling, you're waiting around in less than mediocrity. 3 wins 1 year, backing up with 5 wins. A lot of the fans are upset because you traded one of their favorite players. More fans are upset because you traded for a guy that's been just a nightmare. You called it maybe the worst trade in all of sports history.
0: Yep.
1: And Deshaun Watson, that's been a nightmare. That's not fair to put on your fans. And it's not just because he was injured. It's because there's been lousy play. And it's also because of the suspension. There are a lot of people that are turned off on this. And yet here we are once again trying to decide if that person's going to be our starter.
0: Yeah, still don't know, right? We haven't heard yet who the guy's going to be.
1: Doesn't matter. He's still part of this organization. Yeah. That's what's tough for some of these fans to figure out. Doesn't matter whether or not he's good. There are some people, and you know one of them for a fact, that filled in for us a couple of weeks ago, or a week ago Friday,
0: right,
1: and that just has not watched the game because that is your starting quarterback, or still a member of this franchise.
0: Yeah, well, speaking of Deshaun Watson, let's hear what he had to say today as he met with members of the media out in Berea before Browns practice. Here's Deshaun Watson.
2: I don't know if Coach Monkus told you whether you're starting or not, but just getting out there finally and playing in a real game.
3: I'm super excited, I think. Hard work that I put in with the training staff, with my team, my personal team, to, you know, get to this stage. It's been tremendous for myself. So I'm super excited, you know, for those opportunities, and can't wait for it.
4: Deshaun, can you talk about the way that just over the past week, at least from my vantage point, it seems like it's really kind of come together for you, and your performance has elevated by leaps and bounds going back to maybe like last Wednesday. You've been stacking good practices. Kind of what's going on here?
3: Just getting comfortable with what Coach Monken has, you know, wanted us to do as a QB and as a team, and, you know, what is he looking for? Trying to get on the same page on how he calling plays in certain situations. So, you know, my job every day is what I live by, is just keep trying to win the day. And every day I just take it one day at a time, can't rush anything, and, you know, let the football that I've been doing for my whole life just kind of take care of itself. So, again, I'm in a good spot and just keep trying to work and find ways to get better.
5: Sean, what do you think back to some of those earlier interceptions, you know, around the last time we talked to you, looking back on them now, how much of that was maybe due to experimenting, trying different things, like kind of like you talked about last time?
3: Yeah, I mean, I think every interception especially at this time of the year, you kind of got to look at them differently. In certain situations, what are we working on? What throws are we working on? Have I tried this throw before? You know, we might have tried it in rough scenario and see if I can try it in a live period. And, you know, sometimes the defense make a good job, and then also, you know, sometimes sometimes it might be a bad throw or a bad decision. So you kind of got to grow from them, and it's better to have those moments now rather than an actual game. Yeah, I think it goes back to, you know, in between periods, just making sure that, you know, I'm on the same page, but what period are we working on? Is it third down? Is it third and short? Is it fourth down? Is it red zone? Is it first and 10? Is it opportunities where we're taking shots? Is it third and long where, you know, Coach Munkin has given us a green light to test those throws? So I think it's just really just finding those situations within the game and being smart and then watching the tape and actually, you know, sitting down with the coaching staff and then, you know, reviewing it so we don't, you know, make those same mistakes or, you know, even if it does, you know, work, all right, we don't want to go and have a living on those type of throws and situations.
6: Shadur said the other day that he wants to see you and Shadur in preseason games because obviously you guys can get hit. That's a different situation than when you have in practice, especially for you. You've been hit for in a couple of years now. What extra layer of evaluation maybe does that add for you in preseason games?
3: I mean, for me, it's just really just being able to play live football against a different opponent. So, you know, I'm not worried about being hit or anything like that. You know, that's part of the game. So, but as far as me just operating in a live setting without being on the practice field and coaches being on the field with you, that's what I'm looking forward to and just getting those reps.
2: Deshaun Shadur was talking about how coach makes practice very game-like. How, I mean, in what ways do you feel like he does that in having, you know, been in games before? What can't you replicate no matter how hard you try when you're out there, beyond obviously the contact that you face, you know, from defense?
3: I mean, I think the biggest thing is just really, I think what we just talked about is just those mistakes, you know, the interceptions, the turnovers, the bad operation, you know, those things get you beat. So again, I think that's the biggest thing where you got to take it with a grain of salt. You got to kind of, again, you got to learn from it. You got to pick your spots. And sometimes, you know, we might get a little too greedy and, you know, try to do some things and it goes the wrong way. And then we got to go back and watch the tape and know in this situation, these are the things that can lose you ball games and be able to check it down. So, you know, you take that, you put it in your memory bank, and then the next rep, you try to improve from it.
6: What about rhythm? How does a game setting help you build rhythm differently from practice?
3: Yeah, because the games is a lot faster. You know, a lot faster. People are thinking differently. You don't have those times where you're kind of prepping on, again, you know, this is third down. So, you know, third down, we're going to play the sticks. Rather in a game where you got to be locked in on the situation. You know, the plays, you're not really, you're thinking about the last rep, the last play. But, you know, and you forget that it's third down, second down, or, you know, you might play it a little bit different than in practice. So, you know, all those things just got to, you know, it takes time. And the more opportunities we get in preseason to be able to get those opportunities and reps is very helpful.
7: Deshaun, what do you think you learned most about yourself since training camp began?
3: Learned most about myself? I mean, I already know who I am, so I don't think anything.
7: But I mean, as far as your, you know, getting back into that football group?
3: I mean, it's just, you know, it's like riding a bike. You know, it's just kind of getting back and just playing football, playing free. I think the biggest thing is just really mental. It's my mental side. It's really just coming in, taking it one day at a time, not worried about what's going on outside, and just focusing on my opportunities.
8: I've never heard so much use of the word cadence at a training camp, where every day it comes out with Coach Munkin. As a 10-year veteran at your position now, are you as frustrated about what's going on as he appears to be?
3: I think Coach is definitely going to be frustrated because, you know, he wants perfection, and that's what we strive for. And you want a coach that is striving for that. You know, even one pre-snap penalty, two pre-snap penalties, you know, it might seem small in the grand scheme of things, but those things get you beat, you know, like I mentioned before. So, you know, this is very similar to how my training camps were back when I first got drafted with Coach Bill O'Brien. You know, very aggressive, very intense. You know, he wants perfection, especially coming from the New England system with Brady. Everything was to the beat, to the, you know, crossing the T's and dotting the I's. So, you know, I'm very familiar with that. And, you know, we got to stay on top of those things because, you know, they're either going to help you or they're going to, you know, help you lose a lot of games.
4: Sean, two things real quick. How much do you think it will help you once you get to take those, or if you do, get to take those first team reps every day to develop that continuity day after day after day with the 11s that I have with another one?
3: I mean, it's very helpful. I think it's very helpful when you get the you know, speak with the or play with the same guys, practice with the same guys, so you kind of build that trust and you build that, okay, this guy's coming out this way. Everyone is different. Everyone has different tendencies. Everyone has different ways of running routes and how explosive they are, you know, catch radius, you know, everything about that. So, it's obviously it's hard to go in back and forth and different guys, but, you know, you just try to, you know, learn as much as possible and try to trust it as much as possible until that opportunity comes.
4: And then the only thing real quick is the fact that 9 times out of 10, when I see you make a throw, it goes exactly where you want it to go, and it looks very accurate, looks great. Occasionally, it looks like maybe the ball didn't go exactly where you want it to go. Is that just typical, normal practice for any quarterback, or are you still kind of knocking a little rust off, or what happens when you see a pass that looks a little off?
3: Yeah, I mean, I think it's not every quarterback is going to be perfect. So I don't think it's just no different than Steph Curry going and shooting a three. You know, sometimes it looks really, really good, but that's not the first time he tried that. So, you know, a lot of times he missed a lot of shots, and you keep repeating it until you get it perfect. So, sometimes it's going to be off. Defense give you different looks. You know, they get paid on the other side, and we have a really good defense, and they're doing a lot of different things, disguising and making it tough for the offense. So you just try to, you know, time it up, and the ball doesn't go that way, and they be in the right spot. So, that's what the tape and this time period is for, is being able to learn and gain that trust and gain that experience, so you know you can put it in your memory bank and move forward.
6: Deshaun, when you get back on the field, like in your mind, you envision yourself playing exactly how you did in Houston, or you think that you maybe have to like change up your style, just given injuries and injuries and
3: stuff? Yeah, I mean, I'm different, man. I think ever since I've been here, early on, I think, you know, bringing up Houston was you know, cool, but, you know, I'm 30 now, so I think, you know, I had some injuries and things like that, so my game has definitely changed, but the mentality and how I play and what I, you know, how I approach it doesn't. So, I don't know. I think just going out there and just playing free and let my, you know, instinct just take over, you know, so I think that's the biggest thing. And, you know, I've always had a coach, you know, my coach O'Brien always told me, you know, I always trust my instinct. So, I think that's the biggest thing, is just go out there, play free, and let the game come to me.
1: Two more, and we're going to wrap. Tony just fumbled.
8: Do you think you're practicing better than you ever have as a Cleveland Brown?
3: Of course. Yeah, of course. You know, I have a clear vision. I have a clear mind. So, I mean, I think the world know what I went through. It's no secret, you know, off the field and then on the field also with injuries. So I think for anybody that had, you know, what I went through, I think, you know, would be in a different spot maybe, you know. So I think I'm mentally tough and, you know, dealt with it as best as I possibly could to be able to be standing here talking with you guys, you know. So I think if I would have handled it differently, I definitely wouldn't be, you know, sitting right here, you know, in front of you guys on my fifth year. It's been good. I think being able to practice it and be able to get out on the field, and I know it's not live, but guys are chasing us. Our defense is doing a heck of a job of reacting and being full speed to the point of attack. It's been really good to be able to test, you know, my injuries and see where I'm at and my strength. So I think I'm in a good spot and confident that, you know, it's going to continue to just get better and improve.
5: Deshaun, you talk about the pre-snap and stuff. What is, especially when you have a new offensive line, totally different from you that you worked before, what does the work look like both on the field and off the field to get some of that correct?
3: A lot of film study, a lot of one-on-one time, and just a lot of just communication. I think just normal conversation, you know, when we're eating lunch, dinner, breakfast in the locker room, just kind of bringing it up, showing them different clips. And then once we get on the field, you know, just try to apply everything that we talked about off the field, on the field, and see how fast we can, operate it and see it and just go out there and try to execute. So it's a lot of just talking and just watching it and just being on the same page.
0: Deshaun Watson spoke with members of the media earlier today before Browns practice. He went out and practiced with Shedeur Sanders. And after practice, your starting quarterback is? We still don't know. They haven't announced
1: it. Whoever it is, I hope he's confident. Yeah. Because I don't hear confidence when I hear either one of them speak right now. It's kind of like, you know, word salad, so to speak. I don't know what to expect from either one of these guys.
0: I don't either. And if by the time we're off at 6 o'clock when we turn it over to the Guardians and the Tigers, news comes down as to who will start the first preseason game, Deshaun, I almost called him Deshore, Deshaun or Shador, we will let you know.
1: I wish it was a sure thing. Either one.
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11: From News Talk 1480 WHBC, the state of Ohio's $20 million investment in high-speed fiber internet service along Route 30 may stop in Canton, according to the Department of Development. But Starr County Commissioner Richard Regula believes it helps with the business interest in a new Route 30 east of Trump Avenue Southeast. Says that fiber could certainly be expanded. Regula says the planning and property acquisition for the section between Trump and Route 44 already involves an overbuy on both sides of the proposed highway.
12: The right-of-way, not only for the fiber and everything else that's involved in high-tech highways, but, you know, pipelines and power lines and things like that. So it's a perfect fit for us.
11: More sticker shock at the gas pump. Gas Buddy has the price leading stations posting $4.49. That had the AAA average in Canton Massillon this morning up to $4.28, a 30-cent increase in one day. And 40 Ohio Army National Guard members, including those from the 1484th Transportation Company locally, have been deployed to several areas in Muskingum and Perry counties due to flooding there. AccuWeather says tonight, partly cloudy, a thunderstorm at a few spots, the mid-60s. Tomorrow, clouds and sun, a shower or thunderstorm, the low 80s. Jim Michaels, WHBC News.
13: 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I'm Allison Kinney. 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September corn's closing in today up 20 and a quarter at 4.57. December corn's up 20 and a quarter as well at 4.80 and three quarters. August soybeans up 17 and a quarter at 11.64 and three quarters. September soybeans up 13 and three quarters at 11.65 and a quarter. September wheat's up 22 and a half at 6.52 and three quarters. December wheat up 21 and a half at 6.69 and three quarters. Thanks for joining us. This is the Ohio AgNet.
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19: Show with your KFC weekend weather update. On Saturday, expect plenty of sunshine filtering through some high clouds with a high temperature of 81 degrees. 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
19: Here's your AccuWeather forecast. This afternoon, expect a mix of clouds and sun with a chance of a thunderstorm in some areas, reaching a high of 77. Tonight will be partly cloudy and humid with potential thunderstorms, dipping down to a low of 67. Tomorrow, anticipate intervals of sunshine amidst humidity, along with a few showers and a thunderstorm as temperatures climb to 82. Tomorrow night, there could be some evening showers. Otherwise, it will be mostly cloudy with a low of 67. With the AccuWeather forecast, I'm meteorologist Jason Caterina for News Talk 1480 WHBC.
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0: Final hour of the Kenny and JT show on this Wednesday as we have Guardians baseball coming your way at 6 o'clock as they're in Motown to take on the Tigers. 6:40 first pitch. Foster Griffin going for the Guardians, acquired at the trade deadline. Framber Valdez for the Tigers. Guardians have lost three in a row, fallen four games under 500, four games out of first place in fourth place. Fours are wild, unfortunately, for the Guardians, so we'll see if they can snap that losing streak here tonight.

0: Let's talk about some good news. All right. The good news is we are broadcasting live at the high school football preview show at St. Hieronymus Greek Orthodox Church. Now, tickets are all sold out for this event tonight, but you can listen to it. You can watch it on our YouTube channel. And there are so many great things going on. And you know what's really weird is a lot of times we show up at this event and the coaches get here and, oh, they just got out the practice field. And, oh, we have another practice tomorrow. Well, tomorrow, most teams, in fact, I believe all of the teams that are going to be represented here tonight, all have scrimmages tomorrow, because you'll recall they moved everything up a week and the games start before school actually starts.
1: Right.
0: So these guys got to get ready, tuned up and everything else. And it's amazing to me because I can remember what it was like in high school and college the day before a game. I cannot remember the day before a scrimmage. You know, a day before a game, you might have a walkthrough, you might have a day off. Day before a scrimmage, I think you're still practicing because, you know, when you schedule a scrimmage, this isn't about as much, you know, focusing on your opponent as it is trying to work on the things that you want to get straight for the regular season.
1: Right.
0: So you're not looking at those teams and you're not going to, you know, try to, you know, get film on them, so to speak, or, you know, the same type of preparation that goes into a game. But here's a list of some of the scrimmages for tomorrow.
1: Oh, okay, nice.
0: And this is courtesy of the Kent Repository, KentRep.com. Maslin traveling to Cincinnati Moeller.
1: How about that?
0: That might be the longest trip they take all season.
1: Yeah, for sure. Yeah,
0: for the entire season.
1: I mean, they did Avon last week, I think. Now they're doing Moeller, so they're getting ready, man.
0: And most games, as we know, in Maslin are home games. Jackson at Hoban.
1: Okay.
0: And I believe McKinley scrimmaged Tobin, if I'm not mistaken already. Central Catholic at Hillsdale. Carrollton at Indian Creek. Akron Springfield at St. Thomas Aquinas.
1: All right.
0: Olentangy Berlin at Canton McKinley. I don't know how many Olentangy teams are, but there are just a zillion of them down there,
1: right.
0: It seems like. Glen Oak travels to Steubenville.
1: Right.
0: Always good football down there. Alliance at Hoover. Hudson at Lake. Louisville at Poland. Dover at Canton South. Norton at Manchester,
1: all right.
0: Revere at Northwest, Strasburg at Sandy Valley,
1: okay.
0: St. Ignatius at Perry, Marlington at Niles McKinley,
1: all right.
0: South Range at West Branch, Fairless at Malvern, and Crestview at Tuslaw.
1: Okay, so there's a lineup of all the scrimmages for tomorrow. And you know what else is great about today other than being here at St. Hieronymus for the coach's preview dinner?
0: What's that?
1: I feel like Nathan Johnson from The Jerk. The new phone books are in. Well, the new pocket schedules are officially here.
0: Nice.
1: John and George Bazika are placing them at all the tables here tonight at this dinner and drop some off at our table here. And I'm looking at this, and it's got me excited, man. We've got, let me see here. 22 teams on this year's pocket schedule. And we also are reminding everybody about the Saturday morning huddle, 10 a.m. on our Facebook page, our YouTube channel, so you'll be able to see that. We've got our individual schedules for YouTube, the stream, and our radio broadcasts on here. And we want to give a shout-out to all of our sponsors, Claxon Communications, Altman, AltCare, Friends and Family, Credit Union, Sugardale, Freshmark, Progressive on the cover is the sponsor, Pella Windows and Doors. 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And I love these pocket schedules. And you can, every time we do it, hey, you got any pocket schedules? Did you guys bring any pocket schedules? Well, there are some here tonight for everybody that's coming. You'll get an early glimpse of them and have them in your pocket. But when we are at our various games, we will be handing them out, and you can pick some up, too, at the radio station.
0: 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And again, when you do something well, you do it right for years. And that's one of the reasons why I love these pocket schedules. I probably am.

0: my bag have one from last year.
1: I do too, man. I reference it all the time. Yeah. And get them while they last, because they are a good item, gang neighbors. And John Bozica is joining us here in St. Hieronymus, the men's club. That's where we're at for the dinner tonight. And the coaches will speak to everybody. And John and his dad, along with Scotty Garcia, doing the games on WHBCSports.com. How the hell did you get Scotty Garcia out of so-called retirement to be your analyst for the games?
2: You know, it was a simple text, Kenny.
1: Yeah?
2: The text goes a long way with Coach. He just, you reach out to him and you say, hey, would you like to do color commentary this year during our stream games? And he said, well, I don't think I have anything going on Friday nights, but I'll have to double check.
1: Right.
2: Obviously, time away from the wife still, but I think he's really happy to still be involved in the game. And I know he's doing some work at the Pro Football Hall of Fame now, too. So I know it was kind of crazy yesterday sending him an email with all of you involved and having at Pro Football Hall of Fame as his email instead of at Glen Oak Schools or something else.
0: Right. You will learn more about the game of football when you sit and watch a game and call a game with somebody like Garcia, somebody like a Tom McDaniels, because they see things that we don't see. And especially, I mean, all credit to you guys calling these games. If you've never played the game, there are certain things you don't know to look for. These guys see things before they happen. It's one of the reasons why when Tony Romo first made his presence on TV, and, you know, we're going to be talking about Tony Romo and, you know, the things that happened to him, unfortunately, in his personal life that are going to suspend him from calling games this year. But one of the things that people really loved about Tony Romo calling a game, he would read the defense. And it's one of the reasons why he shot up the ranks, ended up in their first team broadcast, because he knew exactly what it was, a game against Patrick Mahomes and Tom Brady, what each quarterback saw. And when you watch a game with Scotty Garcia and Tom McDaniels, they're going to explain the nuances of football that you never heard of. You're going to have a great season.
2: Well, and I want to say, too, we've been so lucky at HBC over the years with who our color commentators have been. You know, I mean, I know that Kenny and I both had the pleasure of working with Ed Glass years ago, who used to do our TV games. And Ed's old school terminology for things, calling things like a Dave play or, you know, things like that, were always so great. And then, of course, we both had the pleasure of working with Joe Palmisano, Papa Pump. And we know how great he was at what he did. And Mark Miller, a different approach than Joe, but still gives you that very simplified approach of it. And I had the pleasure of working with Tom last year, and he gives you an interesting perspective. And if he's learning something new on the fly, he'll tell you that's something we didn't use to do.
1: Yeah. Right.
2: You know, which is cool. And I'm excited to pick Scotty's brain and ask him how things have changed over his career and how watching the game now is different from when he started so many years ago.
0: Well, the language will be different.
1: Yeah, a little bit, right? But think about our analysts. You've got a former NFL quarterback, and Mark Miller on the radio. You've got a state championship winning coach on YouTube. And you got Scotty, and he's one of the few coaches in the history of high school football.
2: Winningest coach in Glen Oak history.
1: Right, but I'm saying beating McKinley and Maslin in the same year. How many guys can make that claim, too?
0: I think he's the only one.
1: He might be. We have to Google that or look that up. But
2: George.
1: So there's our analysts. Analyst for our games, breaking it down for you, and that's why we love doing what we do. It's a passion, and we're excited of doing. We're kicking it off on a Thursday night. We have two games next Thursday, correct?
2: We do. We have Fairless and Sandy Valley is one of the games.
1: Okay.
2: That'll be at Sandy Valley.
1: And
2: that'll be our radio game.
1: Radio game of the
2: then
1: week.
2: We have a game on the stream. Jackson going to Chardon. So. Long
1: trip
2: for the Polar Bears, week one, but I think it's a good test for them to begin the year up there. And Chardon's not that far removed from having won a state title themselves just a few years ago. So it's a program that's been on the rise over the last 10, 15 years. And I think Jay Rohr and company over there scheduled a nice opening game.
1: Yeah,
0: you know,
1: it's
0: interesting for me is the fact that now, unlike when I was in high school, if you lost one game, you're out of it. Now you can schedule whoever you want.
1: Yeah.
0: We were talking about Maslin having a scrimmage at Moeller. Why would you want a scrimmage Moeller? I mean, obviously one of the regular powers on a regular basis in the state of Ohio. You're going to test yourself, see how good you are, and I know it's just a scrimmage. But when you put together the schedule, and like we mentioned, we do have these pocket schedules available right now. You can schedule anybody you want out of division, out of your conference right now, because it really doesn't matter in the pecking order. In the large picture, in the grand scheme of things, you can drop, five, six, seven games and still make the postseason.
2: You can. It's way different than it used to be. You talk to the coaches from yesteryear, and they'll tell you how difficult it is. I remember when Coach Elmer Sheets used to do color commentary for us on TV, he made the comment that the 1 year at Jackson, they went 9-1, and they had a tremendous year. And who was their opening round playoff game? Oh, yeah, you get to play Lee Owens and the Maslin Tigers.
0: Right.
2: That's who you had to go against.
0: It wasn't, but imagine this.
2: Two or three weeks.
0: Imagine this, though. You go 9-1, and you don't get the postseason.
2: I know.
0: Because you lost to maybe Warren Harding and a McKinley team in the 70s did just that. One of the best teams in the state.
2: 1974,
0: yep. Get to play for a championship because they dropped one game.
2: They should have. They should have made the title that year. They should have been the team that made it to the playoffs. I know Coach Bridey always had those kind of similar stories. I think he made it to the playoffs maybe one time in his years in like 77, and they made a deep run, but that was right after the consolidation
0: of
2: schools.
0: They played Moeller at Fawcett.
2: 14-2.
0: He was literally a John Cooper at Camp McKinley. He would go, you know, win every game, lose to Maslin, and I think he won like one or two, and you know, it was kind of like a John Cooper.
1: Okay.
0: And you just couldn't get over the hump.
2: Very similar ways. And he had some of the best McKinley players of all time. Had Rock Honus, who might be the best pure quarterback McKinley has ever had over the years. I know that the McDaniels kids would make a strong case.
1: Rick
2: themselves.
1: Worstell, come on. Now.
2: And Rick Worstell for a state championship.
0: Rock Honus started at Tulane. I don't know that there was another quarterback that would have started at a Power 5.
2: Having talked to Rock, too, he had looks at potentially being in the NFL.
0: He went to medical school.
2: Yeah, he did.
1: John, the Thursday night games we announced for next week. The Friday night games, we have Alliance at Northwest on the YouTube channel. That's the game I'll be joining Frank Salona with Tom McDaniel. So we're looking forward to bringing that as our first YouTube game live next Friday, the 21st of August. WHBC Radio's Friday night game, Warren Harding at McKinley at Tom Benson Hall of Fame Stadium. Now, which game have you guys decided on for the first Friday night game on the stream?
2: Yeah, we waffled back and forth on this, either doing Glen Oak at Maslin or Glenville at Maslin or Central at Perry. And we did decide that the Battle of 13th Street would earn our love that Friday night. And I believe for good reason. Obviously, everyone knows that Maslin game. And by the way, I have to go on record right now as saying I am so excited to see the Maslin Tigers.
0: Who isn't?
2: This year.
0: Yeah,
2: they are just going to be so good from top to bottom. Like, they have so much talent on that team, and I know Nate and company over there are so excited about what's brewing for them, and can't wait to pick his brain the first time on the Saturday morning huddle this year, hopefully after a week one win over Glenville. But we know that Ted Ginn Sr. and his boys will be readily prepared to go into Tiger Stadium like they were last year, Kenny, where they ended up winning, an overtime, I believe it was, in a classic game in week one. So that'll be interesting. I love the YouTube matchup to begin the year, Alliance at Northwest. I always love watching, you know, Coach DeMarco's squad at Northwest. And, hey, you get to open at the place that is known for the best food in Stark County. Not last year,
0: Why
2: by
0: do
2: the
0: you
2: way.
0: Think he's there?
2: It was Jackson. It
0: you
2: was
0: think
2: Jackson
0: a fluke?
2: Last year.
1: The WHBC football high school press box challenge, whatever you want to call it, the press box challenge, going to be a lot of fun this year. And how about this? You mentioned Maslin and the team that they have. It's Brayton.
2: Brayton Feaster and Bryden Feaster.
1: Right. So Brayton Feaster's college commitment announcement going to be live on the Pat McAfee Show Friday, August 14th at 12 p.m. as he will decide between Ohio State, Oregon, Georgia, and Cal and make the announcement.
0: And that's
1: there.
0: Been postponed a couple of times.
2: I
0: hasn't
2: believe it?
0: It
2: has. Boys, let me just say real quick on him. Last year he was, of course, an Archbishop Hoban night, and we did Hoban against Walsh Jesuit in the regional final on the stream. And guys, I have seen high school players hit other high school players before, and then I've seen what Brayton Feaster does. That kid gets downhill, and he doesn't just hit, he goes through you. Like the way he hits, he's got like a coach's dream at linebacker, and whoever gets him, whoever going to be great. Now, there's rumblings that I've heard from folks that are diehard Tiger fans that would tell you, as good as Brayton is, that his brother Bryden is actually the better of the two, somehow, if that's possible.
1: Well, we'll see.
2: And he's a year younger. Yeah. He is a year younger.
1: We'll see as the season progresses and all the different games we get to see and, you know, see how these kids step up in first year there. Dude is a hell of a hitter, but he's a hell of a running back. Ran for 2,000 yards a couple of years ago in one season.
2: How about that backfield, too? You got Xavier Owens? Xavier Owens. Oh.

0: he
1: Bedry,
0: is.
1: Though.
0: Yeah. Jake Atkins at Louisville. Isaiah Robinson at St. Thomas. And Torrance Carl at Sandy Valley. So five first-year coaches this year.
1: JT, how are you related to Bedry Bartowell?
2: His mom's a Shaheen.
0: There you go.
2: Distantly. Okay. I want to ask you about this.
1: Whose mom isn't a Shaheen, by the way.
2: I want to ask you about this Louisville, though, because this one really piqued my interest, because when Kappas left, he was a Greek, by the way. He still is.
0: Mm-hmm.
2: When he went
1: Who
2: to,
1: isn't a Greek?
2: When he went to Mount Union to become defensive coordinator, I thought that he left that cupboard pretty full. But, Kenny, correct me if I'm wrong. Didn't we interview someone who was going to take that job and then at the last minute had to withdraw?
0: He was hired, had health issues, and had to withdraw.
2: Correct.
1: Matt Marino, yeah.
0: Yeah, okay. Matt Marino.
2: So they make the change, and they get their Louisville guy in there. What do you expect there? What are they seeing there, and what do you expect from the Leopards?
1: Yeah, you know, what's interesting is talking to Coach Kappas last year and Terry Horn, the athletic director over there, everyone said that last year was the year kind of to quote Jim Nance, to return to glory, if you will. And then this year would be the year that everything would kind of blossom for them.
2: Yeah.
1: They've got the two Wilson kids. You remember Dan Wilson played there in the 90s. His kids are there. I know the quarterback, his name is escaping me right now. Cody Brayler, I think, is his name. He was a junior last year. He's going to be very good this year. I loved Gabe Stouffer last year.
2: Yep.
1: You want to talk about a kid that was just tough as nails, would play through anything? He was that guy. But everyone said that it was about getting Brayler ready to eventually be the guy.
0: Cody Zahler.
1: That was
0: in the ballpark. Yep.
1: Yeah, I was close.
0: You were.
1: Unlike the Guardians, I was actually kind of close.
0: Yeah.
1: But it's one of those things that, you know, that program is so proud. It's actually something when my dad and I were driving down, we were talking about how upsetting it was that Coach Kappas had to leave. But you kind of always got the sense with Chris that this was just a pit stop for him to eventually be somewhere else. He was at Austin Peay before, so he had already had a career in college. And I think he's got Mount Union on his eyes as a potential,
0: maybe,
1: final stop.
2: Wow.
1: I really do believe that, because I don't know how long Jeff Dart is going to be there, and I think Jeff Dart could potentially have wishes to maybe move on.
2: I think
1: he's a good enough guy. We saw that Vince did that, and he's rising his way through the ranks. Vince Karras
0: and Toledo right now.
1: And Larry Karras could have left whenever he wanted to, but decided just to stay there. So, no, I think Louisville is going to be a fascinating situation, and I expect them to be very good this year.
0: All right, getting to the quarterbacks in the area, John, who are you looking forward to seeing this year? I'm looking at just some of the ones I wrote down. Obviously, Carter Molman at Jackson, he was outstanding when he started last year for, when the quarterback there, Eckerman, was injured. Also, I'm curious to see Brock Berkwin in his second year after starting as a sophomore. He had that scary first game with the injury, but he's back. I'm looking over at Maslin. We're hearing Rasmus Haynes probably is going to be the starter, but they have Manny Patterson returning. And don't forget, Donnie McMullen is a freshman, reportedly has offers from TCU already as a freshman. Cameron Trahorn at Perry, second year there under Coach Leno. Mikey Ritterbeck, who are you looking forward to see this year?
1: Yeah, I mean, Ritterbeck would definitely rise towards the top for me. I've just seen him a lot since the time when he was a sophomore, and he's a gamer. He was all pack in baseball at one point at shortstop, and just a kid that really, really, for his size, he kind of reminds me, it's not just because he wears the number 6, but he reminds me of Baker Mayfield, the kind of way that he plays with, like, that reckless abandonment on the field. But you mentioned a name there that I'm very excited to see, Cameron Trahorn, in year two under Spencer Leno. I think he's going to take a huge step this year, and I think he is going to be a really key piece for them to make some big strides this year towards being that team that finally takes a step without Keith Wakefield on the sideline. I think that's such a big thing for Perry, and Perry's my team that I am looking to most this year. And another one, I know we didn't ask quarterback, but another one is the guy that's behind me right now. He is a Greek. That's Zach Slate.
2: He is?
0: Opa.
2: I wouldn't have known.
1: Minerva.
0: Yeah.
2: Who told
1: Tiganis,
2: you?
1: Coach.
2: Who told you? Who told you he's Greek?
0: Hand the microphone from one Greek to the other, all right? We'll talk to that.
1: He's been baptized by a Greek for you.
0: Yes. Very good. Right. There he is. He's back in the saddle again. Year number two at Minerva.
2: What's up, man?
3: How you doing?
0: Great to see you again.
2: Hey, how was the Greek festival before we talked football?
3: It was awesome.
2: Wasn't that good? That was a lot of fun.
3: Yeah, it was really good.
2: Good seeing you there. Your aunt was there. I had a great time.
0: I gained 5 pounds that day.
3: I'm sure.
0: I did, man.
3: Just kept on bringing you guys.
0: Oh, it was fabulous. Absolutely loved that.
2: I didn't wear my Evzola today. So I know.
3: I see that.
0: Hey, when you get up to your table up there, we left a little note on your name tag. You can check out the note.

0: Okay, so it's up there for you. Good to have Zach Slates with us. All right, Coach, you're the first one in the hot seat here today. How has camp been going? What do you got in the next day or so? We gotta fill us in on the Minerva squad this year.
1: I mean, there was a lot of question marks coming in, and with having five seniors on the offensive line last year, we had some young kids stepping up, and it was really questionable this summer. And then once we got the two-a-days, they really stepped up, and they've done a great job through the month of August. And we did a good job last week against Malvern, they got a great program. And we go against East Canton on Friday.
0: Okay.
1: And we'll see how these guys do.
0: Yeah.
2: Okay, let me ask you this, because I was telling Kenny, I can remember the day before games when we played in high school and college. What do you do before a scrimmage? Is there practice the night before?
1: Yeah. I mean,
2: walk through, or is it like...
1: We try to give a little bit different. We do like a game simulation, so we go a couple offensive plays and a special team, then go to a couple defensive plays, another special team. And for the scrimmage, that's what we try to do, just make sure we shore up all the special teams and get all that stuff right, and then, just get prepared for East Canton.
2: Are these scripted scrimmages, 10 plays, they get 10 plays, or is it the game-like scrimmage that we see? And do you prepare, do you scout the team, or is it... We just want to work on what we need to work on.
1: Yeah, I mean, we're not going to prepare for them like a game, but we'll show them that their defense, their offense, a day this week and on Thursday, and then. The scrimmage, we do 10 plays, then we do a first and 10, and then we do a half.
2: So. Penalties, everything.
1: Yep.
2: Kenny Raver, this.
0: What?
2: You throw the ball in a scrimmage, Kenny? What?
1: I did. We threw a 30-yard. Passing against Malvern the other day, so
0: how about that?
1: Yeah,
0: not just a 10-yard out.
2: Was it called that way?
1: Or yes.
2: Did you run one of those things like University of Akron, where you let somebody bid on that? They called a bomb.
1: Nobody's calling my place.
2: Let me call a play.
1: If you come to the sideline, I'll let you call a play.
0: There you go.
2: Oh, you're in.
0: We've got that on tape, right, Brian?
2: Hey,
0: we have that.
2: Get this. I'm gonna call a run. Just get everybody mad at me.
0: Yeah, but you know what? It'll be a triple reverse.
2: Yeah, it'll be an option. Some kind of a.
1: It's been good. When I coached in the North South game this year, Tiger Laverde was one of the coaches on our staff, and he told me about this thing that they do every day, and it's a competition. They do best on best passing, because they don't throw a lot either, and they needed a good way to get better at passing and have a better look. So every day we do a 10-play offense versus defense, best on best. Offense has to complete 7 of 10 passes for 4 yards or more to get the win. So it's really helped our kids. Our quarterbacks really, really benefited from that.
0: Well, it's got to excite the kid, though, too. Well, no offense, all joking aside, but he knows, okay, here we go. We're going to throw the ball on all these plays.
1: And that's what we start practice off with. We do our fastball to warm up, and then we go right to our pass.
2: Well, that's part of it. You know, the dog days of two-a-days, we still do two-a-days. They're a little bit different than when you and I played.
0: Yeah.
2: But, I mean, what are the dog days like? How do you keep it light to let the kids have fun?
1: Yeah, I mean, it's hard, especially at a school like Minerva. Like, the smaller divisions, they don't have the numbers, and it's what's too much, what's not enough, and balancing that out's been a learning curve for me. Luckily, I have Tim Wolf on my staff, who's coached at Fairless and Garraway and Salem and some of those types of schools, that he really helped me out with am I doing too much right now? And he's really guided me through that, and our kids have done a good job. I just ask them, hey, you good? You got enough rest, or you need to break, whatever? So, but they've been great, and it's a balancing act, especially at the lower levels.
2: Well, you told us about one of your kids who had to work at the farm. I mean, it was a problem. I mean, when you think about it, you didn't have these situations probably at Perry or anywhere else along your way, and now you're juggling life versus football.
0: Right?
2: How hard is that?
1: Yeah, it is. I mean, I mean, like, I have a kid that has to miss a practice every Monday because he's got to babysit his two younger siblings.
0: Wow.
1: I mean, it's just things like that. You got to roll with. I mean, what am I going to tell the kid? He can't watch his kids. It is what it is that way. But and the kids never complain. They all do the farm work, and they're milking cows, and we're just getting through 4-H season at the county fair. So
0: there you go.
1: And being at Minerva, there's three counties that we're in. So that's a balancing act in itself.
0: Yeah.
2: Look, there's Theo Pete. You're Theo Pete.
0: Yeah, we've got Zach Slates, head coach at Minerva, here with us on the Kenny and JT show, live from St. Hieronymus Men's Club, getting ready for

0: tonight's coaches, fan. What are you going to tell everybody here tonight? What are you letting any secrets out to the crowd here tonight?
1: You know, I have no big secrets. We are what we are, and if anybody wants to scout us, they're more than welcome to see what we're doing.
2: Perfect.
1: I mean, that's that's good. So, no, this is a great event. These guys put an excellent event on tonight, and I really appreciate everything that the men's clubs does for the programs of Stark County here at St. Columbus.
0: Oh, we appreciate you stopping by. Best of luck this season. We'll be bothering you throughout the entire year, all right?
1: I appreciate it.
0: There is Zach Slates checking in with us here on the Kenny and JT Show. We're going to break in right now. We'll see what other coaches we can track down to join us here when we return right after this.
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7: From News Talk 1480 WHBC, the City of Canton and Canton Township have a new annexation agreement in place for the next 25 years. It's similar to the deal recently struck with Plain Township that allows single-family homes and duplexes that abut the city's boundary line to remain in the township when they're sold. Similarly located larger buildings, though, subject to annexation at resale. Mayor Bill Shearer is working toward replacing older annexation agreements.
8: All these bad agreements that have been in place for these 100-year agreements that maybe when they were, you know, whoever, you know, designed them and planned them, and it worked back in the day, but they're just not conducive for today's environment.
7: Just under $100,000 in Department of Justice JAG grants coming to Stark County. 6th District Representative Amelia Sykes says the Sheriff's Office will use its portion of the funding for equipment for the Metro Narcotics Unit and the Human Trafficking Task Force. Canton Police to use some of that funding for new mobile data terminals. Severe weather impacts all over Ohio. 16 inmates of the Grafton Reintegration Center injured and taken to hospitals after a lightning strike at the Lorain County Prison. 7 remain hospitalized. 1 is serious. AccuWeather says tonight partly cloudy, a thunderstorm in a few spots, the mid-60s. Tomorrow clouds and sun, a shower or thunderstorm, the low 80s. Jim Michaels, WHBC News.
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14: The radical left attacks law enforcement in the streets, while leftist politicians like Zoran Mandami, Tim Walz, and Jasmine Crockett slander them on stage.
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18: Does this not feel like the Ku Klux Klan to anyone?
14: Amy Acton and her friend's rhetoric inspires violence against officers with deadly results.
2: New details about the deadly shooting.
16: A sniper opened fire from a nearby rooftop.
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14: The attacks and violent acts targeting law

0: enforcement are fueled by rhetoric like Amy Acton's, creating violence, endangering all of us. Ohio can't afford liberal Amy Acton. 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
13: All right, everyone. JT here again for my friends at Sugardale. You know, here in Stark County, there are certain things you just don't mess with, like the coaches show or WHBC broadcasting its 82nd year of high school football on the radio in Sugardale, because they've been here the whole time. Since 1920, supplying the area stadiums with great-tasting hot dogs. And you know they do so much more, from hams, pepperoni, salami, bacon, of course hot dogs.

0: They've been making quality meat right here in Canton since 1920 because everything is slow cooked and smoked for that classic flavor. It's the official hot dog of the Cleveland Guardians, and nothing says summertime in Northeast Ohio like Sugardale hot dogs, just as nothing says fall in football like Sugardale. So the next time you're planning a cookout, packing lunches, putting together the perfect game day spread, look for that iconic red oval logo. It says Sugardale on it, and you'll enjoy what I've been talking about for years. Sugardale, a real Stark County tradition, just like this guy.
1: That's right, the reigning Stark County WHBC Coach of the Year from the East Canton Hornets, Spider Miller,
0: Coach,
1: joining us here at the Coach's
2: how
1: Banquet. How are you, Coach?
0: How you feel?
2: I'm great. How about 82 years, and I've been part of 47 of them?
1: How about that? That's impressive, right? Coach. It really is.
2: Yeah.
1: Where's the passion still with this? Why?
2: It's in the heart. Love it. Love being with kids.
1: Yeah, it's just like us. We love doing the games, and we love being at events like this at St. Hieronymus to kick off the season. So a solid season. A year ago, Coach of the Year, lost a lot of kids to graduation. So take us through training camps, scrimmages, and getting ready for week number one.
2: Yeah, the off season been great. Our kids have worked hard. We did lose some great seniors, but you know what? We have 5 offensive linemen back this year.
1: Wow!
2: And 3 of them underclassmen that started. We have 5 kids that will be 4. I think 5 kids will be 4-year lettermen. So we still have some kids coming back. We just got
1: some key
2: positions that hopefully the kids will step up and take over and do the right things. But we still got 7 kids on offense and 7 on defense back. So. And a lot of them go both ways, but we try to rest them as much as we can.
0: When you talk about experience like that for you, is it more important to have experienced linemen come back or the quarter? I mean, everybody talks about quarterback, but at the high school level, when you've got an entire offensive line coming back, let's just hand it off.
2: I agree, and I'd say the offensive line will make the quarterback and the running backs look better.
0: That's a coach right there, Ken.
2: Especially if you give him time to throw, which will do. The boy we have, he can wing it.
0: Nice.
2: I mean, he can wing it, and we got some kids that can run it. So we'll be all right.
0: Perfect.
1: And we're talking about Jaron Cope, your quarterback. He was the backup last year, right?
2: Yes.
1: Did he get, I'm guessing with the record, some scores in your favor? He probably got some time last year, right?
2: He got some time last year, and he's done a great job so far this year. I mean, he's a big kid. You know, he's 6'2", probably 175, 180. But like I said, he's got an arm on him. So, you know, he's done a nice job in our scrimmages and so far. So we'll see on Friday and go from there.
1: And you got to love, he's a junior, so you got him for 2 years, right? So this is a year where he steps in, and then he'll be even better next year. But the expectations, Coach, what are they the same every year, or do you have to temper expectations based on what the team is and who you have coming back?
2: I think we always have the same expectations. You know, obviously, you want to win week one.
1: Right.
2: And just take it 1 week at a time, and what happens, happens. And you know, last year we were fortunate enough to go three games deep in the playoffs. And
1: awesome.
2: That's a credit to our kids, and that's 3 more weeks those kids got to practice.
1: Nice. Yep, for this year,
2: this year,
1: the returning kids.
2: Yes.
1: Yeah, that's
2: right.
1: Fantastic.
0: Coach, is there a number in your head when you develop a game plan, how many times you'd like to run the ball, how many times you'd like to throw it? I mean, you've been at this a long time. Has there ever been a season where, man, we threw it more than we wanted to, had to have?
2: Well, we threw the ball a lot last year, but we also ran it. I think we're pretty much 50-50.
0: Okay.
2: But if you want to talk old school, I just line up and run the ball every play. You can't do that anymore. And
1: we
2: got some kids that can catch the ball. We got an All-Ohio one back and, you know, a receiver. And so we're going to mix it up and do what we got to do. But with that offensive line, we should be able to move some people around. And
0: let's go.
2: You know, they're not little.
0: Good.
2: 165, 165,
0: ooh,
2: one.
0: Are you kidding
2: 6'2".
0: Me?
1: Gotta love it.
2: Yeah.
0: Dude, when we were
1: it.
0: That age, that was your center on the basketball team.
1: Yeah, now that's a left tackle on the football field, right?
0: Jeez.
1: That's fantastic.
0: Good for you.
1: Yeah, Coach. Well, hey, congrats again on last year, and looking forward to your team this year and catching up with you on the Saturday morning hut. He figured out technology last year. We had him on camera and everything last year.
0: That's why he's still teaching. That's why
2: not
0: he's still
2: really.
0: Coming.
2: My
0: the
2: quarterback
0: kids teach
2: did it
0: you.
2: For me.
0: the kids teach you now.
1: Find another kid to do it for you again this year, all right?
2: Yeah,
1: Spider, thanks for stopping by. We appreciate
2: guys.
1: It. There he is.
2: Good for
1: you too. John Spider Miller, head coach at East.

0: Canton again. Man. And what is this? My goodness. Coach, this is your number 11, right? Congratulations at East Canton. 10. You're 10. Okay, there you go. 10th year at East Canton. All right. Coach Carl, get on in here. We got to bring in a newbie. We call him a newbie, right? He's
1: drop it. Give me 20. No, I'm just kidding.
0: Joining us right now, head coach Torrance Carl for Sandy Valley in his first year at the Valley. How are you doing today, coach?
2: I'm doing well. How are you doing today, Kenny?
0: We're great, man. Thanks for making time for us. Congratulations on the gig. How has the first season up to this point, I should say off season, gone for you?
2: These first 2 months have just kind of flown by. I moved up at the end of May, so we started June 1, and it's just been flying from that point. You know, we got 32 kids out right now, and about 25 of them had 90% or higher attendance over the summer. So I know the kids that I can count on. We're working with them. And
0: awesome.
2: Working on building the program from there.
1: Let's talk about your staff. You come in. How many people do you keep? How many do you bring with you?
2: I didn't bring many with me because they weren't coming up from North Carolina.
0: Yeah, it's a long drive.
2: With that being the case, you know, I've tried to keep as many as possible. Right now, we're working with a small staff, and that's what we got because of the nature of when I got in. Two of the coaches told me in June that they weren't going to be able to do it, so we're working. Chris Nine's defense coordinator, Chris Stouffer is special teams coordinator, offensive line, defensive edge, and then Brian Ensko's our other one. He's working with the running backs and defensive line. So
0: what's it mean to you coming back home? Minerva High School, Mount Union College, now head coach at Sandy Valley.
2: Honestly, it's been awesome for a lot of different reasons. A, I get to see a whole lot of people that, you know, I had just forgotten about at that point in time.
0: Right.
2: But on top of that, you know, I have two nieces that are under 3 years old that I get to see them just about every day.
0: Nice.
2: That to be a big part of their lives is a lot of fun. I get to see my parents every day. You know, and just when you go for 13 years, that it's a bigger deal than what you think it might be.
0: Sure. So, that makes sense completely. Yeah. Coach, last year, a winless season for the Cardinals, so you're taking over. How many kids coming back from last year? New coach, any new faces you went and found in the hallways and that? What's the status there?
2: I really wasn't there for the school year, so finding new ones in the hallway hasn't happened a whole lot. it's a lot of guys that were on the team last year, and, you know, they had a lot of bad injury luck last year.
0: Yeah.
2: You could tell they were a well-coached team. Coach Gamble is about as good of a coach. Like, I couldn't ask to come into a better situation. He set me in a spot where there was a very strong foundation, and now I've just got to build on that foundation.
0: Yeah.
2: He did a great job. I think it's one of the more successful programs in Stark County over the past 8 or so years.
0: Right.
2: And that is all the work that him and his staff had put in before that.
0: Yeah, so. Without question. And now he's going to be the OC over at Glen Oak. So best of luck to him there. Best of luck to you. Look forward to seeing you throughout the season. And I'll give you a little heads up on this, right? We do a show called the Saturday Morning Huddle.
2: Awesome.
0: It's on our YouTube channel and our Facebook page live. We break down film. We get coaches on to come on with us. So we'll be bothering you for that as well as coming on our show throughout the year. All right.
2: Sounds good.
0: Coach,
2: I can do that.
0: Outstanding. Welcome back. Good to have you. Thanks for making time for us. Best of luck this season.
2: Thank you, gentlemen.
0: All right, Torrance Carl, the new head coach there with Sandy Valley stopping by. We appreciate him taking a few minutes out of his schedule. And let's get Lino in here, too. Isaiah, come on over, coach. Let's break it down with the Perry Panthers. Second year head coach. Already saw his dad earlier here at the banquet, coach's banquet, and so now we get the son, second year head coach at Perry, Spencer Lino. How
1: you
0: are
1: been
0: you, coach?
1: The weights. Look at you.
3: How you guys doing?
1: Man, you're jacked. Let's go. Let's talk Perry football.
0: Yeah, we're good.
1: Let's
0: man.
1: Go.
0: Yeah, this is it. Kicking off another season of high school football on WHBC. Whirlwind last year. You take over. It's your first year. You establish the program and that. What was the offseason like? How different was it from a year ago? And where are you at right now?
3: Yeah, obviously, having a full offseason helps tremendously.
0: Right.
3: Just from alone, just getting to know the kids, developing those relationships with the kids, being in the building, right? So when I first got the job, I was still, you know, working at the previous school I was at, and coming over. But the biggest thing has just been consistently getting to know the kids, being around them constantly. And then, you know, like you said, that, to me, your culture is established in the weight room, yep, in the off season, in the early mornings. So that's been fun to see.
0: That's awesome. Coach, give us a little scouting report on the team. Who's coming back? The expectations, I guess, for you in your second year to improve on what you did last year, right?
3: Yeah, we definitely want to improve from the 5-5 start there last year. But I feel really good about the guys we have coming back, led by senior, as you guys know, Jonathan Lemon.
0: Yeah.
3: Running back, DB, athlete, you name it. You know, he's a good ball player. And we have quite a few guys coming back up front as well, which is always good. Obviously, that's always a struggle, is to find good quality offensive linemen. Antonio Salazar, Dominic Walker, these are guys that played on both sides of the ball for us. Blake Hose, Mason Heil, a guy coming along too, going to be a senior who went from tight end to now offensive tackle, Seth Green.
0: Nice
3: kid. And then obviously, you know, we had a sophomore quarterback last year, Cameron Treehorn, who, you know, can play quarterback and has played a little bit of DB for us. Has done a good job throughout the preseason months here.
0: Yeah, so it is Treehorn, right?
3: Yes, Treehorn.
0: Okay, I'm making notes for the season so I don't screw it up during our broadcast and everything. Got to prepare just like you are in scrimmages, Coach. What about scrimmage? Do you have a scrimmage tomorrow or Friday?
3: Yes, we scrimmage Youngstown Unified, which is the combination of East and Cheney. That was last Friday.
1: Cheney, that's right.
3: To be honest with you, you put those two schools together, I was impressed with what Coach Antrim's doing there. And then tomorrow we play St. Ignatius at home.
0: Okay. And yeah, Division 1, do you like going against great talent, bigger talent, just to kind of gauge where your guys are at?
3: Absolutely, especially in a scrimmage.
0: Right.
3: You know, Youngstown provided some speed that we needed to see. And then, you know, St. Ignatius is going to be a big team. You know, they're going to have 100-plus kids on the team. They have a new coach, Coach Tom Kaufman,
0: right,
3: who's coached some college ball.
0: Sure.
3: They're going to be well-coached, have some D1 talent. I like playing good, solid opponents, especially in scrimmages, to get us ready for the season.
1: You've got 18 returning lettermen. What do you expect that number to look like next season? So, I mean, there's going to be some underclassmen that have to play, right?
3: Absolutely. Yeah, we have quite a few underclassmen that we are hoping to solidify that starting spot, you know, tomorrow and
1: nice,
3: then into week one.
0: Okay.
3: You know, especially the DB position. You know, we lost Nazir Foster and Jaden Wilson. And
0: that's a heck of a DB back, right?
3: Yeah. There were some really good players. But we have some young guys, J.J. France, Tommy Banks, Avery Blake. Like I said, Treehorn's been playing a little bit of defense for us as well. So we feel good about those guys. And some of those guys, Everett Doherty, who the Doherty name is a Perry name.
1: Yep.
3: His father coaches our softball. You know, he's been doing some really good things at wide receiver as well.
0: Awesome.
1: How do you feel going into your second year? Is it a little bit more at ease? I mean, when you get there, you know everybody. You know where to be. You know where your parking space is. You know where your office is. How much different is it in year two?
3: It's like I said, it's completely different. Just knowing the kids, knowing the building. Right.
0: Yep.
3: The administration continue to develop relationship with them. And, you know, very lucky we retained all but one guy on our staff.
0: That's so awesome. You know, good for you.
3: That definitely helps, having the same guys that you trust in your corner.
0: and real quick before we get Bedry on with us here, this event signifies the beginning of football season, right? And it's how cool is it to be a part of this with all these great coaches?
3: Well, I'm a Stark County guy, County kid. I'm a product of this. You know, this was always the big thing back when people actually had printed newspapers. You read it, right? You
0: read
3: what happened and what the coach said. So this is awesome for the community. We're excited about it.
0: Coach, thanks for stopping by. Enjoy the night. Best of luck this season. We'll be talking throughout the year, all right?
3: Awesome. Thanks, guys, for what you do.
1: Thanks,
0: there
1: Coach.
0: There he is. Love that guy.
1: Family
0: Spencer
1: members
0: Lino.
1: Everywhere.
0: Yeah, there he is. Second-year head coach of the Perry Panthers. And Noah says hello, Coach, just so you know.
1: Coach,
0: the little guy's getting big for him. All right, we got time for one more in here, Brian, a couple of minutes. We got to get the new Canton South head football coach on with us. I remember him when he was the head coach at St. Thomas.
1: Head coach. He was a ball boy when I met him. Look, listen, Budry, I was waving you over. Your parents came over. They're like, no, we want to talk to the coach. No disrespect to your parents, but we want to talk to you. How are things going at Kansas South, man? Is it everything you expected it to be so far?
4: Well, before I get to that, first, like my mother, for example, shocked if she's definitely right. More popular than me.
1: All right, what's it like? She goes to every game.
4: Yes.
1: We've seen her in the press box.
0: Yep.
1: Is she your biggest critic?
4: Yes. Yes, there's nothing more nauseating than getting a text of why my quarterback didn't make some sort of throw or whatever. But I got two great parents, and they're really supportive, and they've been there with me since day one, and I can't be more thankful for it.
1: Is your brother coaching with you?
4: No, he is actually an assistant coach at Jackson now.
1: Okay. Oh, he is?
4: Yes. Yeah.
1: Because he was strength and conditioning, right?
4: Yes, and his kids go there.
1: Okay.
4: So he's back coaching again, and he's with Coach Rohr, and he's in a great place, and he's going to do a really, really good job there. He has a great defensive line there to coach, and he's really excited about being back on and being back with his staff.
1: So nice. Yeah. Hello.
0: That's awesome.
4: Definitely.
0: What's it mean for you to be back as the head man after an assistant coordinator and all that? But this is what every coach wants to do, right?
4: Yeah. You know, I'm going to talk about it here tonight. Before, it's about Canton South. It's about just being a head coach in Stark County again.
0: Right.
4: You know, Stark County is a very special place, And I've always felt a lot of pride and been honored by being a head coach here in Stark County, and I couldn't be happier to represent it here with Canton South.
0: Yeah.
4: They've been really good to me. Great administration. They love athletics. They love supporting their kids. Great booster club. Community's been awesome. Summer off season's been great. I really really enjoyed it. Everybody I've met and been working with is very supportive, and I've had a really good time, and I can't wait to get started here.
1: Okay, so what changes as a head coach now that maybe you didn't do at stops previously when you were a head coach?
4: No, to me, one, it's about how you communicate with kids. You know, I've always felt like I've been pretty consistent with that and treating kids the right way and developing a culture that kids want to be a part of. I feel like I hired a really good coaching staff, a really good mix of guys that are younger and older, experienced, that are great with also understanding that important piece of communicating and organization with kids. So those two things are really, really important. You know, scheme is scheme. You know, when it comes to being organized, caring about the right things and being really supportive of our kids and their parents.
1: You call your own plays?
4: Yes, sir.
0: Well, we look forward to catching up with you throughout the season.
4: Yep.
0: The Stefanski beard looks good. Thanks for stopping by.
4: It's me getting old, but
0: yeah,
4: that's fine.
0: Great.
4: Thank you, guys.
0: Pepper. Yep. There is Vedrie Barnwell, the new head coach there at Canton South, spending a few minutes with us here today. That's going to do it. We're done. We've got Guardians Baseball coming your way. A reminder, though, you can watch tonight's Coach's Banquet live on our Facebook page and our YouTube channel starting somewhere between 7:15 and 7:30. All the coaches will speak and give you a preview of their upcoming season. Thanks to everybody here at St. Hieronymus for allowing us to be here.
1: Football is back, man. I can't wait. This is going to be a great event tonight, and I can't wait for the season.
0: Yeah, going to be a lot of fun. Thanks to Brian Novak back at the station. Thanks to Chad and Cole Bailey, Akron Auto Auction. Thanks to all the coaches who stopped by. We appreciate all of you out there listening to the Kenny and JT Show. 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
14: 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Then an ENT.
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